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everybody low, with a love song that he made. Find the streetlight, steps out of the shade, says something like, you and me, babe, how about it? Juliet says, hey, it's Romeo. 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
5: From the Sky News Centre at 2. A former government minister says Sir Keir Starmer is the wrong person to take Labour into the next election. That's his intention, despite facing a potential leadership challenge from MP Wes Streeting and Andy Burnham if he returns to Parliament. Alex Davies-Jones, who quit as victims minister last week, has launched a scathing attack on the PM.
6: I think he's not listening. He struggles to make decisions. He finds debate quite difficult. He is a good man. However, he is not the right person to lead us into a next election, whenever that may be.
5: US President Donald Trump says he's holding off planned military strikes on Iran after Gulf leaders told him serious negotiations were taking place. Trump says Qatar, Saudi Arabia and the United Arab Emirates believe a deal acceptable to the US can still be reached. Police in San Diego say two teenage suspects are dead after a shooting at a mosque in the Claremont area of the city. Three men, including a security guard, were killed in the attack. The suspects' bodies were found in a nearby vehicle. San Diego Police Chief Scott Wall says the number of people killed could have been far higher.
7: We have every single police officer available throughout our county that dropped what they're doing and did exactly what they're trained to do, run towards gunfire. I could not be more proud, and I tell you what got me. Watching the kids come running out, just thankful to be alive.
5: Channel 4's pulled all previous seasons of Married at First Sight UK from streaming platforms. It follows allegations of wrongdoing made against a small number of past contributors. In sport, Manchester City boss Pep Guardiola will reportedly leave the club at the end of the season, bringing to an end one of the most successful managerial spells in the history of English football. The Spaniard has been in the role for 10 years, winning a total of 20 trophies. And Arsenal are on the brink of becoming top-flight champions for the first time in 22 years, following a 1-0 victory at home to already relegated Burnley. That's the latest. I'm Daisy Steele.

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1: Hello, Andy Lake here. You can catch me on Cambridge Radio every Sunday morning between 8 and 10. We play Sunday Scramble, where I scramble up the letters of a well-known Cambridge place and you have to unscramble them. We have reaction from the weekend football. That's Cambridge United, Cambridge City and Histon FC.
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5: From the Sky News Centre at 3. Sir Keir Starmer insists he won't set out a timetable for his departure, saying he wants to lead his party into the next election. The Prime Minister's under increasing pressure to stand down after recent election losses and calls from more than 80 Labour MPs to go. Donald Trump says he's paused planned military action against Iran after pressure from Gulf allies to give diplomacy more time. The US president claims serious negotiations are underway and says he's been told a deal could soon be reached. Trump insists any agreement must guarantee there are no nuclear weapons for Iran.
6: I was asked by Saudi Arabia, Qatar, UAE and some others if we could put it off for 2 or 3 days, a short period of time, because they think that they are getting very close to making a deal.
5: But he's warning Tehran the US remains ready to launch large-scale strikes if talks collapse. Police in San Diego say two teenage suspects are dead after a shooting at a mosque in the Claremont area of the city. Three men, including a security guard, were killed in the attack. Channel 4's removed all series of Married at First Sight UK from its streaming platform after serious allegations were made by former contestants. The broadcaster has launched an external review into claims of sexual assault involving participants on the show. Channel 4 says the well-being of contributors is its top priority. Chief Executive Priya Dogra says concerns were handled sensitively.
7: I hope you'll understand that I can't comment on the specific allegations that the men deny, not least because we have a duty of care to all our contributors and are mindful of their privacy. I can address the BBC's claim that we failed in our duty of care to some of our contributors. I believe that wasn't the case.
5: Manchester City boss Pep Guardiola will reportedly leave the club at the end of the season, bringing to an end one of the most successful managerial spells in the history of English football. That's the latest. I'm Daisy Steele.

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1: Hello, Andy Lake here. You can catch me on Cambridge Radio every Sunday morning between 8 and 10. We play Sunday Scramble, where I scramble up the letters of a well-known Cambridge place and you have to unscramble them. We have reaction from the weekend football. That's Cambridge United, Cambridge City and Histon FC.
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9: From the Spanish Centre at 4. Sir Keir Starmer insists he won't set out a timetable for his departure, saying he wants to lead his party into the next election. The Prime Minister's under increasing pressure to stand down after recent election losses and calls from more than 80 Labour MPs to go. Potential leadership rival Andy Burnham says a vote for him in the Makerfield by-election will be a vote for Labour to change course.
10: There'll be a vote to make life more affordable again, a vote to re-industrialise. This is the choice in this by-election. Do you want Makerfield and the North to stay on the same path it's been for the last 40 years? Or do you want a new path which brings the country back together and makes it work for everyone?
9: Donald Trump says he's paused planned military action against Iran after pressure from Gulf allies to give diplomacy more time. The US president claims serious negotiations are underway and says he's been told a deal could soon be reached. Police in San Diego say two teenage suspects are dead after a shooting at a mosque in the Claremont area of the city. Three men, including a security guard, were killed in the attack. Channel 4's removed all series of Married at First Sight UK from its streaming platform after serious allegations were made by former contestants. The broadcaster has launched an external review into claims of sexual assault involving participants on the show. Manchester City boss Pep Guardiola is expected to leave the club at the end of the season. Guardiola only confirmed he has one more year on his contract in the build-up to tonight's game at Bournemouth. But he says when he goes, he'll reflect on an enjoyable tenure.
11: Whatever happened in this part of the season, and when I will extend my contract 3 more years, and after that just look back and say that how nice I've been. That is the most important thing by far.
9: Arsenal are on the brink of becoming top-flight champions for the first time in 22 years following a 1-0 victory at home to Burnley. That's the latest. I'm Daisy Steele.

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9: From the Sky News Centre at 5, the Prime Minister's refused to set out a timetable for his departure and insists he'll lead Labour into the next election. That's despite more than 80 of his MPs calling for him to go, citing a lack of faith in his leadership. Greater Manchester Mayor Andy Burnham's expected to launch a leadership bid if he can win the Makerfield by-election. Sir Keir Starmer's vowing to carry on.
10: My responsibility is to serve my country. I'm very focused on what I consider to be my responsibility, my duty. I'm not going to walk away. I feel very strongly that I must serve the people who voted me into office.
9: Donald Trump says he's paused planned military action against Iran after pressure from Gulf allies to give diplomacy more time. The US president claims serious negotiations are underway and says he's been told a deal could soon be reached. Trump insists any agreement must guarantee there are no nuclear weapons for Iran.
11: I was asked by Saudi Arabia, Qatar, UAE and some others if we could put it off for 2 or 3 days, a short period of time, because they think that they are getting very close to making a deal.
9: But he's warning Tehran the US remains ready to launch large-scale strikes if talks collapse. Channel 4's removed all series of Married at First Sight UK from its streaming platform after serious allegations were made by former contestants. The broadcaster has launched an external review into claims of sexual assault involving participants on the show. Police in San Diego say two teenage suspects are dead after a shooting at a mosque in the Claremont area of the city. Three men, including a security guard, were killed in the attack. Manchester City boss Pep Guardiola is reportedly set to leave at the end of the season after a decade in charge, winning 20 trophies, including 6 Premier League titles and the Champions League. And Arsenal are on the brink of becoming top-flight champions for the first time in 22 years following a 1-0 victory over Burnley. That's the latest. I'm Daisy Steele.

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1: Hello, Andy Lake here. You can catch me on Cambridge Radio every Sunday morning between 8 and 10. We play Sunday Scramble, where I scramble up the letters of a well-known Cambridge place and you have to unscramble them. We have reaction from the weekend football. That's Cambridge United, Cambridge City and Histon FC.
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8: From the Sky News Centre at 6, the US President's called off restarting attacks on Iran as negotiations to end the war continue.
9: I put it off for a little while, hopefully maybe forever, but possibly for a little while, because we've had very big discussions with Iran. And we'll see what they amount to.
8: Donald Trump says he was asked to pause the planned military action by allies in the Gulf to give diplomacy more time. But he's warned the US could unleash a full large-scale assault at a moment's notice if a deal isn't reached. Channel 4 has pulled all episodes of Married at First Sight UK from its streaming platform after a series of allegations of wrongdoing. The broadcaster denies accusations it failed in its duty of care after three women claimed they'd been the victims of sexual offences during filming. Sir Keir Starmer will chair his first cabinet meeting since the former Health Secretary Wes Streeting's resignation later. The Prime Minister has once again insisted he will not walk away from Downing Street. Repeat offending of drug driving is almost five times more common than being drunk behind the wheel. More than 12,000 motorists were caught at least three times in the 11 years to 2025. Arsenal boss Mikel Arteta says to be one game away from winning the Premier League shows how strong his players' mindset is. The leaders are back 5 points clear at the top thanks to a 1-0 win at home to Burnley. Arteta feels not conceding in their last four games in all competitions says a lot.
10: The desire that every single player shows in their defensive duties, their behaviours, the way they work for each other is phenomenal. It's a lot of work put it by all the coaches as well. And we all know the importance of that and how many results and wins we have because of that.
8: They'll be champions with another victory at Crystal Palace on Sunday. Manchester City boss Pep Guardiola will reportedly leave the club at the end of the season. The Spaniard has been in the role for 10 years. That's the latest. I'm Faye Rowlands.
11: Thundery showers, a moderate breeze, a wet old start to Tuesday. It's going to be windy, that rain continuing through much of the morning. A little bit of sunshine poking in and out of the cloud and the rain showers. A few thunderstorms on the cards as we get into Tuesday afternoon. It's going to be around 18 degrees today.
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Tuesday, the 19th of May. Good morning. This is Early Breakfast right up until 7. Biffy Clyro right there. Many of Horror.

pet owners have one of these or are planning to buy one for their pets. It was a pushchair, a buggy. Yes, that sort of thing. We'll get you another question on. Shall we do it now? Why not? I've got the page open. Grab that notepad. Turn over a fresh page. Jot this down. We're going to need some answers before 7. Almost every child used to do this, but now only 30% of kids do it. What is it? Almost every child used to do this, but now only 30% of kids do it. 07919 070 490. Text or WhatsApp. Email studio@cambridge.radio. Across the socials this morning, it is Cambridge Radio UK, Facebook and Instagram. Out at X, Cambridge Radio. I forgot where I was for a minute. Let's play some music, shall we?

0: 21 minutes after 6. On the way, I think we'll take some Colby Acuff. But first, let's see what goes. Let's see what gives out on the roads this morning as we get about our business early doors. A little bit of rain around first thing. It's going to stick around for most of the day. So there may be a few bicycles exchange for cars on the way to work this morning. Roadworks wise, Thompson Lane, both directions from New Park Street to Bridge Street, you'll find roadworks there. Erith Road, Willingham, telecoms work going on at West Bend Road, and over on the High Street there's some telecoms work going on at Church End. We'll keep an eye on things for you. We'll update that travel again around about 20 to 7 this morning.
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Colby Acuff, A Long Way From The Bottom. I was paying attention, really I was. 26 minutes after six, let me just put that coffee down. I'm busy doing stuff right now. Scratching your nose can be a sign that someone is telling porkies. Hang on, I've got an itch. Body language experts say that tilting heads are big giveaways. Whenever you are feeling anxious, our body releases chemicals that can cause the issue in our tissue in our nose to swell ever so slightly. This in turn makes our nose feel itchy. Other telltale signs include avoiding eye contact at the end of a sentence, blinking rapidly, head tilting, and even sneezing. Ah, there we go. What's going on this morning? You're scratching your nose, tilting your head, not looking someone in the eye? Of course I'll be on time for work.

Expose. What you don't know. 6:31, 29 minutes before 7, 29 minutes before the Cambridge Breakfast with Julian Clover. Daniel Baker's in for Chris Brown at 9:30. AIU Perspectives at 2 o'clock. Home with Steffi Callister at from 4. Steffi is joined by Ashley Whittaker for a look at the latest cinema and streaming releases. 6 o'clock, Cambridge Gig Show. Matthew Parrott reflects on live music happening in Cambridge and surrounding area. Tuesday evening can only mean one thing, Northern Soul, rock and blues. At 7 o'clock, Tony Della cranks up that Wheels of Steel for 2 hours of Northern Soul classics. Neil Jones reaches for that double denim look at 9 for the rock show. At the Blue Show with Gary Blue from 11. That's how Cambridge Radio shapes up for this Tuesday. You can find all the details that you need there on the website, cambridge.radio.

0: England Dan, John Ford Coley, Love is the Answer. On the way, I think we'll take some Delamitri. But first, out on the roads this morning as we get about our business early doors. Temporary lights, telecoms work on the high street, both directions near Church End. That is out at Over. Willingham, you'll find telecoms work there. Erith Road at West Fen Road and Thompson Lane, both directions in Cambridge. They've got some roadworks there from New Park Street to Bridge Street. Julian will keep an eye on things for you. He'll update that travel again around about 20 past seven this morning.
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Moonlight Kisses, that is Raoul Marlow. Right, how'd you get on with that question we set? Just after 6 o'clock this morning, according to a new study, almost every child used to do this, but now only 30% of kids do it. According to the script that sits right in front of me, it was skipping. We'll get you another question on. We'll get your Wednesday right on track. Just after 6 a.m. tomorrow morning. A couple more left from me today.

Climax Blues Band couldn't get it right. That'll do it for Tuesday's edition of Early Breakfast. On the way, the Cambridge Breakfast with Julie and Clover. I'm back tomorrow from 6. Rounding things off in fine style this morning. Paul and Oates is so close.

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9: From the Sky News Centre at 7, Donald Trump says he's called off planned US military strikes on Iran, saying serious peace negotiations are taking place. But he's warned of the potential for a full large-scale assault if a deal with Tehran's not reached. One of Channel 4's most popular reality shows has been removed from streaming following allegations of sexual offences during filming. Three women have come forward claiming they were victims while appearing on Married at First Sight UK. The broadcasters denied it failed in its duty of care and says prompt and appropriate action was taken. Chief Executive Priya Dogra says they're also carrying out an external review.
10: I've seen the accounts of the women present in the Panorama programme and their distress is obvious. I have huge sympathy for them. The welfare of our contributors is always of paramount importance.
9: Police in San Diego say two teenage suspects are dead after a shooting at a mosque in the Claremont area of the city. Three men, including a security guard, were killed in the attack. The government is launching a new specialist unit to crack down on criminal gangs operating through so-called dodgy shops on Britain's high streets. The £20 million scheme will see the National Crime Agency work alongside Trading Standards and police. Repeat offending of drug driving is almost five times more common than being drunk behind the wheel. Figures from the last 11 years show more than 12,000 were caught at least three times. Rod Dennis from the RAC explains what the dangers can be.
11: Cannabis, for example, is well known to slow people's reaction times, which meaning sort of much longer braking distances. You just can't react to things as quickly. Other illegal drugs can actually promote things like overconfidence that could actually encourage people to drive, you know, faster and take greater risks than they normally would.
9: Arsenal are on the brink of a first Premier League title in 22 years following a 1-0 victory at home to already relegated Burnley. The leaders are 5 points clear at the top. That's the latest. I'm Faye Rowlands.
12: Cambridge Radio News, I'm Julian Clover. Police are investigating a newly elected Reform UK councillor over his nomination papers. Ryan Coogan was elected to represent Ramsey on Huntingdonshire District Council earlier this month. He's since become leader of the Reform Group on the council. Cambridgeshire Police say they're investigating an allegation of false statements on a candidate nomination paper. The force says the investigation is ongoing and has not confirmed the nature of the alleged statements. Former playing fields at a Cambridge school could become a new mixed-use sports hub. North Cambridge Academy on Arbury Road has put around 2 hectares of land up for sale with a guide price of £7.5 million. The school is inviting proposals that include public sports facilities outside school hours, potentially including a 3G pitch and tennis courts. The site could also include new housing. The school says the land has been unused for 5 years and money raised would be invested in education. And a University of Cambridge engineering student has set a new world record with a fidget spinner. 23-year-old James Goh spun one on a single finger for 30 minutes and 34.54 seconds. He made the spinner himself and beat the previous Guinness World Record by almost 5 minutes. James says the hobby began when fidget spinners became popular in 2017, though his fascination with spinning objects goes back to watching the movie Inception. That's the latest. There's more at cambridge.radio. A wet start, but rain clearing east through the morning, followed by brighter spells and some showers. The showers turning heavy, perhaps thundery, into the afternoon with a risk of hail. Breezy, but feeling milder, looking for a high in Cambridge of 18 degrees Celsius. Looking ahead to tonight, showers easing, with most areas becoming largely dry by dawn. A brisk breeze continuing overnight, with temperatures remaining on the mild side and dipping to 12 degrees Celsius.
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0: Thanks to Brian O'Reilly for the last hour. He's back with you tomorrow morning at 6 with another early breakfast on Cambridge Radio, where we played you Diana Ross and I'm Coming Out at 7:09. And a very good morning to you. Welcome to Cambridge Breakfast with me, Julian Clover, live in a very damp and miserable and generally horrid Gwynedd Street this morning. Quite a bit of rain out there, and it's going to clear up and then it's going to come back again, which is basically the forecast for today. But you're very welcome nonetheless to Cambridge Breakfast. We're going to keep you up to date with what's happening around city and county, going through the papers shortly, headlines and sport on the half hour. We've got an odd one out for you. And then after 9, our countdown to Strawberry Fair continues, and Jessica is going to be telling us about the new welcome team, which will see you on to Midsummer Common. We're live across Cambridge and South Cambs. We are Cambridge Breakfast, and this is Dido here with me.
1: I didn't hear

It's Dido, and here with me, 14 minutes after 7 o'clock. My arm is aching this morning, and I'm wondering, you hear about people who, I don't know, have rheumatism or arthritis, and they say that when it gets damp and wet, it starts to ache a little bit more, and I'm wondering if it's the same with broken arms. I'm also in the Gwider Street studio this morning, which... can cause problems. When I'm at home, it's fine. It's smaller setup, but I can't quite reach everything, which is the problem here. It's like being five again. Right, let's take a look and see what's making the news this morning. The front page of the Cambridge News has a picture of student James, who you heard about in our news, and he has managed to break the finger-spinning world record. I didn't realise it was such a thing, but there's a picture of him with the certificate and a picture of him with the finger spinner on the front of the Cambridge News today. Their main story, though, leisure park plans prove to be divisive. Some say it will cause chaos. Others approve. This is the Cambridge Leisure Park, or the cattle market, as those of us of a certain age like to call it. Cambridge Independent. A couple of interesting ones here. A £1.7 million project to remove cladding at the Clay Farm Centre in Cambridge after Grenfell. It no longer complies with regulations. And East-West Rail's 24/7 train care centre will industrialise the village of Fulbourne. Residents are urging EWR to withdraw the option. So those are the local stories this morning. The Mirror says Sir Keir Starmer is battling to stay in power as Andy Burnham launches a leadership challenge built on restoring trust. The Guardian reports Andy Burnham is drawing up Labour's future direction, promising to rebuild the party and win voters back. The Financial Times leads on Mr. Burnham pledging to reverse austerity and privatisation while sticking to strict fiscal rules. The Daily Telegraph says Sir Keir Starmer has reopened the debate about Britain potentially rejoining the EU in the future. The Mail highlights Labour's infighting, claiming Andy Burnham performed two major U-turns on Europe and borrowing rules in a single day. The Times reports on a YouGov poll showing Andy Burnham beating Sir Keir Starmer by 59% to 37% in a potential leadership contest. Technically, there is no contest right now. The Eye says HS2 is on course to become the world's most expensive railway project, with costs expected to hit £100 billion. The Daily Express reports two-thirds of Britons want to keep the pension triple lock, despite pressure to scrap it. Those two-thirds are no doubt those who are pensioners at the moment and those who will shortly be pensioners. And the Metro leads with surgeons carrying out pioneering brain surgery through a patient's eye socket in a UK first. And that's what this morning's papers are telling us.

0: and that one continuing for the next week or so. On public transport, all is looking good right now. We'll keep an eye on everything for you. If we're missing something, do get in touch. 07919 070 490 on text or on WhatsApp. On the way, we've got the Money Minute and new music from Duran Duran and Nile Rodgers.
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1: Well, it sounds like Duran Duran, it sounds like Nile Rodgers, and it's Free to Love, and it's new music on Cambridge Radio. 22 after 7 now, we will do the business news, and there's going to be a new high street crime unit, plus a warning about pensions. Kat Suave here with the Money Minute.
2: The government's launching a new specialist unit to crack down on criminal gangs operating through so-called dodgy shops on Britain's high streets. The £20 million scheme will see the National Crime Agency work alongside Trading Standards and police, with 75 new officers recruited nationwide. A new report warns around 15 million people across the UK aren't saving enough for retirement, with women, lower earners and the self-employed among the most at risk. The Pensions Commission says millions could face a sharp drop in living standards when they stop working unless action is taken. Lloyds Bank is reportedly looking at scrapping the Halifax brand this summer. It's understood no final decisions have been made about the future of the brand, which has been going for 173 years, but it's thought by

October, Halifax will stop taking on new customers. And hundreds of new staff are going to be recruited to help clear a backlog in the Access to Work scheme for disabled people. The Department for Work and Pensions says 480 new case managers and caseworkers will help process applications more quickly, with around 60,000 people currently waiting for decisions.

Elton John and Rocket Man. Daniel Baker is in for Chris Brown this morning from 9:30. With Herbie at 12 midday for your Tuesday lunchtime. And then from 2, ARU Perspectives as Dr. Sean Lang and Salava Ibrahim present the monthly programme that goes inside Anglia Ruskin University. More details on the website at cambridge.radio. We've got the headlines and sport next after Aretha Franklin.

0: possibly imagine a debate about that song as to whether or not they called it Think or whether they called it Freedom. It's what one of these songs, if you hear it, you think, oh, it's called Freedom. Then you realise it's called Think. Anyway, Aretha Franklin on Cambridge Radio. And that takes us now to 7:30. And we'll take a look at this morning's top stories. Donald Trump says serious negotiations are now taking place after announcing his holding off a military attack on Iran planned for today. The US president says he's been asked to do so by the leaders of Qatar, Saudi Arabia and the United Arab Emirates. The head of Channel 4 insists it acted quickly and appropriately to allegations of sexual assault on Married at First Sight UK. It's removed all previous seasons of the reality show from its streaming platforms following claims in a BBC report. Sir Keir Starmer is assembling his new-look cabinet for the first time today after insisting he wouldn't walk away from Downing Street. Today's meeting is the first since Wes Streeting resigned as Health Secretary and called on the Prime Minister to quit. The government says it plans to tackle so-called toxic forever chemicals after being urged to put a blanket ban on them. They're found in non-stick pans and even school uniforms and have been linked to some cancers. Here, police are investigating a newly elected Reform UK councillor over his nomination papers. Ryan Coogan was elected to represent Ramsey on Huntingdonshire District Council earlier this month. And former playing fields at a Cambridge school could become a new mixed-use sports hub. North Cambridge Academy on Arbury Road has put around 2 hectares of land up for sale with a guide price of £7.5 million. The weather, the rain will clear away this morning. Some heavy showers will then follow. It's going to be breezy and milder and with highs of 15 degrees Celsius. Let's take a look at the sport now, and Cambridge United Director of Football, Mark Bonner, says he's thrilled that supporters could fully experience their side's return to League One. The U's last promotion came in 2021 during the pandemic, and their decisive 3-0 victory over Grimsby had to be played behind closed doors. But this year, more than 2,000 travelled to Crewe for the final game. Bonner has been speaking to BBC Radio Cambridgeshire.
1: You go through quite a lot of pain as a football fan, don't you? So that's what makes the good bits so good, because you have to go through the tough bits, and that's why you have to enjoy them when they come around. Certainly there's a significant difference with supporters being in the stadium all season and driving us across the line a number of times, travelling in great numbers, sold out Clodagh Abbey, you know, all of that stuff, like, mega.
0: Now, with the rest of the morning sport, here's Colin Besley.
2: Manchester City boss Pep Guardiola will reportedly leave the club at the end of the season, bringing to an end one of the most successful managerial spells in the history of football. The Spaniard has been in the role for 10 years, winning a total of 20 trophies, including the Premier League title 6 times and the Champions League. Elsewhere, Arsenal are on the brink of becoming top-flight champions for the first time in 22 years, following a 1-0 victory at home to already relegated Burnley. The leaders are 5 points clear at the top. Boss Mikel Arteta feels not conceding in their last 4 games in all competitions says a lot.
3: The desire that every single player shows in their defensive duties, their behaviours, the way they work for each other is phenomenal. It's a lot of work put it by all the coaches as well. And we all know the importance of that and how many results and wins we have because of that.
2: They'll clinch the title if nearest challengers Manchester City fail to win at Bournemouth this evening. At the other end, a draw for Tottenham away to Chelsea in their London derby should be enough to secure their safety. The Scotland squad for this summer's World Cup will be announced this morning. Ross Stewart and Ollie McBurney will be looking to benefit from Middlesbrough forward Tommy Conway's ankle injury. The Independent Commission hearing into alleged spying by Southampton ahead of their Championship playoff semi-final is due to take place today. The South Coast club were charged with a breach of EFL regulations earlier this month, having been reported for an incident at Middlesbrough's training ground ahead of the first leg of their last 4 clash. Southampton are due to face Hull for a place in the Premier League on Saturday. and Surrey have suffered their first defeat of the season in Division 1 of Cricket's County Championship after being thrashed by an innings and 127 runs away to Yorkshire. The visitors were bowled out for 155 in their second go with the bat, including 34 for Dom Sibley at Headingley. Hampshire secured a draw against leaders and title holders Nottinghamshire in Division 2. England Test captain Ben Stokes was out for 45 as pace setters Durham played out a rain-affected stalemate against Kent.
0: Poor Colin Besley sounds like he's picked up Matthew Pouts' cold. Your sports editors this morning were Colin Besley and, of course, Daniel Baker.
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0: Millennium from Robbie Williams. Morning to Media Mao. He says, morning. Reference dodgy shops. Isn't it the police and trading standards job anyway? Oh, yes, this is the government's plans to launch a new specialist unit to crack down on criminal gangs operating through so-called dodgy shops on Britain's high streets. I kind of thought, first heard the news story, I thought, dodgy shops, is that some sort of new chain which is vying to replace WH Smith or something? Apparently not. Al continues, 20 million for 75 new officers equates to over £250,000 each. Suspect this is just more noise. I have to say, whilst I do appreciate the work that our police force does, I'm not entirely convinced that paying them £250,000 a year is either what they're used to or what can be afforded at this time. We shall see. Now, on the subject of comedy of sorts, which I know Media Mao might appreciate, the Radio Times has produced a list of modern comedy shows. This is good modern comedy shows, and one might expect it to be a relatively short list, perhaps, but we'll find out because I've got it in front of me. It's done a poll, and it reveals that Afterlife with Ricky Gervais is the winner of what they're describing as a landmark poll to determine the best modern British comedy classic. Launched to celebrate the very best British TV comedies and to create a bit of publicity for itself, the poll invited the public to choose from a 25-strong shortlist curated by leading industry figures. And after a nationwide vote, Afterlife emerged as the clear winner with 16.8%, ahead of Detectorists with 12.6% and Ghosts with 12%. Can I say, I do not find Ricky Gervais in the slightest bit funny. I know this is possibly sacrilege for some people, so therefore I've not actually watched Afterlife. Have you watched Afterlife? Tell me I'm wrong. I possibly am. The full top ten, it says, reflects the breadth and enduring appeal of British comedy over the past 15 years with Peter Kay's Car Share. Yep. Derry Girls, definitely. Friday Night Dinner, Inside Number 9, Motherland, W1A, and This Country, all featuring prominently. Now, W1A, I really like, but I kind of... It's the one about inside of the BBC, but I kind of feel... I don't know. I feel it's the sort of thing that people like me like, basically, and I don't know whether or not it actually really does have the broad appeal, or whether it's like a semi-industry kind of thing. Anyway, your thoughts, please. Do you agree with this list of the best British comedies since 2010? Is there one which shouldn't be on the list, or is there one which should be on the list and you haven't heard mentioned? So let me know your favourite modern comedy, or perhaps you might want to mention a few of the old favourites as well. 7:42 now. And on the roads, we've got Barton Road, which is beginning to slow up. It will be all down to the rain, really. It's normally the reason behind that. So between M11 Junction 12 and Fen Causeway, the Broadway in Camborne is closed because of electricity work between Monkfield and St Neots Road. The High Street in Over, both directions here, there's some temporary lights because of telecoms work. Both directions, as I say, near to Church End. In Cambridge, Cromwell Road, both directions closed because of gas main work from Coldham's Lane to Fairfax Road. And Thompson's Lane, both directions from New Park Street to Bridge Street. Looking good on public transport so far this morning. On the way, we've got our odd one out for you and music from Lady Blackbird playing next.
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That's Reborn from Lady Blackbird. It is 7:47, it's Cambridge Breakfast, and it's time for this. Odd one out, and yesterday it was a matter of sausages. Cumberland, Cheshire, Lincolnshire and Toulouse. The odd one out was Cheshire, not a common type of sausage. Cheshire is indeed a cheese. So that's the odd one out from yesterday. This morning, this is a fun one, I think. Mallard, Widgeon, Teal and Drake. Mallard, Widgeon, Teal and Drake. We need to know the odd one out and why, please. 07919 070 490. Text or WhatsApp. Mallard, Widgeon, Teal, Drake. 07919 070 490. On text or on WhatsApp, or you can also email, and that's studio@cambridge.radio. So Mallard, Widgeon, Teal and Drake. We want you to identify the odd one out from those, please, in our little quizette for this morning. We'll do some Cambridge Juice after we've heard from Fiction Factory and Feels Like Heaven.

Fiction Factory and Feels Like Heaven on Cambridge Radio. Some Cambridge juice for you, some things happening out and about this evening. At the Arts Theatre, it's curtain up on I'm Sorry, Prime Minister, from the BAFTA award-winning co-creator of Yes Minister and Yes Prime Minister, Jonathan Lynn, comes the long-awaited final chapter of British political satire, cunning, cutting, and catastrophically funny as well. Jim Hacker is back, older, but perhaps not wiser, still utterly baffled by the real world, hoping for a quiet retirement at the tranquil Hacker College in Oxford. Jim instead finds himself facing the ultimate modern crisis of being cancelled by the college committee. You will recognise the stars of this. Simon Rouse, who will for many years was in The Bill. You'll recognise him. And Clive Francis is Sir Humphrey, another very recognisable face. That is I'm Sorry, Prime Minister, the Arts Theatre, all of this week. Starts tonight, runs through until Saturday. Now, if music is your thing, the virtuoso violinist Nigel Kennedy is returning for his first and biggest UK tour in over 10 years. The world's best-selling violinist will be celebrating his 70th birthday. Oh my goodness. As fresh and as entertaining as ever. He's accompanied by Alec Dankworth and Peter Adams, performing at the Corn Exchange tonight. That starts at 7:30. Nigel Kennedy, virtuoso. So just a couple of things which are happening today, which you may care to enjoy. There's more on the What's website at cambridge.radio, and more What's Ons, of course, throughout the day. 6 minutes away from seven, and this from eight, sorry, this is Joan Armour Trading. Drop the Pilot.

Joe and Armour Trading and Drop the Pilot. We'll take a quick look at what's happening on the roads this morning. Not too bad. Normally, one spot of rain and everything goes to pot. But it looks like we're okay at the moment. Just Barton Road to tell you about. Slow traffic eastbound between M11 Junction 12 and the Fen Causeway. Other than that, we're good to go, I think, for the moment. I'll give you a reminder of our odd one out. A couple of answers already in, which I'll go through after 8 o'clock this morning. But we're looking for the odd one out, if you wish to join them, of Mallard, Widgeon, Teal and Drake. Mallard, Widgeon, Teal and Drake. 07919 070 490 on text or on WhatsApp studio at cambridge.radio. Steffi Callister is here for Home at 4 o'clock. It's the Cambridge Gig Show with Matthew Parrott at 6. And Northern Soul from Tony Della at 7 this evening.

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5: From the Sky News Centre at 8. Donald Trump says he's paused planned military action against Iran after pressure from Gulf allies to give diplomacy more time. The US president claims serious negotiations are underway and says he's been told a deal could soon be reached. President Trump insists any agreement must guarantee there are no nuclear weapons for Iran.
6: I was asked by Saudi Arabia, Qatar, UAE and some others if we could put it off for 2 or 3 days, a short period of time, because they think that they are getting very close to making a deal.
5: But he's warning Tehran the US remains ready to launch large-scale strikes if talks collapse. The head of Channel 4 insists it acted quickly and appropriately to allegations of sexual assault on Married at First Sight UK. It's removed all previous seasons of the reality show from its streaming platforms following claims in a BBC report. The unemployment rate's gone up, with job vacancies at their lowest level in 5 years. It rose from 4.9% in February to 5% in March. Sir Keir Starmer's assembling his new-look cabinet for the first time today after insisting he wouldn't walk away from Downing Street. Today's meeting is the first since Wes Streeting resigned as Health Secretary and called on the Prime Minister to quit. Meanwhile, ministers say a new specialist law enforcement unit will target criminal gangs operating from so-called dodgy shops on our high streets.
7: We've announced £30 million of new money, 75 police officers, and a much more effectively targeted operation right around the country to bring the system together. So that's the National Crime Agency, the police, trading standards, revenue and customs.
5: That's Security Minister Dan Jarvis, who will oversee the new operation. Trading Standards estimates as many as half of convenience stores and vape shops in some areas could have links with organised crime. And Arsenal will be confirmed as Premier League champions if Manchester City lose to Bournemouth this evening. The leaders are 5 points clear at the top following a 1-0 victory against Burnley. That's the latest. I'm Faye Rowlands.
8: Cambridge Radio News, I'm Julian Clover. Police are investigating a newly elected Reform UK councillor over his nomination papers. Ryan Coogan was elected to represent Ramsey on Huntingdonshire District Council earlier this month. He's since become leader of the Reform Group on the council. Cambridgeshire Police say they're investigating an allegation of false statements on a candidate nomination paper. The force says the investigation is ongoing and has not confirmed the nature of the alleged statements. Former playing fields at a Cambridge school could become a new mixed-use sports hub. North Cambridge Academy on Arbury Road has put around 2 hectares of land up for sale with a guide price of £7.5 million. The school is inviting proposals that include public sports facilities outside school hours, potentially including a 3G pitch and tennis courts. The site could also include new housing. The school says the land has been unused for 5 years and money raised would be invested in education. And a Cambridge University engineering student has set a new world record with a fidget spinner. 23-year-old James Goh spun one on a single finger for 30 minutes and 34.54 seconds. He made the spinner himself and beat the previous Guinness World Record by almost 5 minutes. James says the hobby began when fidget spinners became popular in 2017, though his fascination with spinning objects goes back to watching the movie Inception. That's the latest. There's more at cambridge.radio. A wet start, but rain clearing east through the morning, followed by brighter spells and some showers. Showers turning heavy, perhaps thundery into the afternoon with a risk of hail. Breezy, but feeling milder. Maximum temperature of 18 degrees Celsius. Looking ahead to tonight, showers easing with most areas becoming dry by dawn. A brisk breeze continuing overnight with temperatures remaining on the mild side at 12 degrees Celsius.
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That's Brick House from the Commodores, a favourite of mine. At 8 minutes after 8 o'clock, it's Cambridge Breakfast from Cambridge Radio. I'm Julian Clover, live in Gwydir Street. A bit grey and overcast this morning. I think it's going to get a bit brighter, and then it's going to get grey and overcast again today. So maybe not the best day to go to the Cambridge Beer Festival. Anybody been there so far? Opened last night, yesterday evening, I think, at 5 o'clock. So I'm not going this year. I need reports back on what it's like, please. Much appreciated. 07919 070 490. A bit of correspondence to catch up on. I was asking you about modern comedies. The Radio Times has done a survey of the things. They put out a list from which we all had to pick, and they've come up with a list. Ricky Gervais was top of that with his... It was Netflix, I think, Afterlife. As I said earlier, I'm not a particular Ricky Gervais fan. I just kind of... just don't get it, really. It's as simple as that, really. And it's not that I don't enjoy a good comedy either, and you know, modern comedies too. But that can't get around Ricky Gervais, really. Medium Owl says he hasn't seen Afterlife, and appreciate I'm not a particular Ricky Gervais fan, but he says Extras is worth a look. I might have seen one or two of those, Owl, when Extras first came around. He says his favourite modern comedy is The League of Gentlemen. Yeah, now that's a pretty good one. So your nominations for modern comedies, and we'll see if that's on the Radio Times list this morning. Also doing the odd one out, of course, and we're looking for the odd one out from this particular list. And the list consists of Mallard, Widgeon, Teal and Drake. Mallard, Widgeon, Teal and Drake. And a few answers in amongst them. Ow. Yeah, very funny. He's got the correct answer. Doesn't actually said why. I suspect he possibly does know. Rob is kind of heading in that general direction. But Deborah is the one who's got the answer spot on this morning with the odd one out. And why as well, which is what we're looking for. 07919 070 490. Mallard, Widgeon, Teal and Drake. Mallard, Widgeon, Teal, Drake. The odd one out. And why, please?

Faith Hill and This Kiss. Let's take a look, shall we, at what's making the news. First of all, in our local papers, Cambridge News, you'll heard in the news about the fidget spinner. James, who is a Cambridge University student, who has claimed the world record for fidget spinning, picture of him, both with world record certificate and with fidget spinner as well. And he said, if you remember from our news story earlier, goes back to watching the movie Inception. Spinning objects there. What spinning objects were there in the movie Inception? Because I have largely no idea on that. But his James on the front of the Cambridge News this morning. The main lead there, though, Leisure Park plans proved to be divisive. Some say it will cause chaos, others approve. That's the redevelopment of the junction and the Cambridge Leisure Park, which has been proposed. Cambridge Independent website, £1.7 million project to remove cladding at Clay Farm Centre in Cambridge after Grenfell. Apparently it no longer complies with regulations. And there's fears in Foulbourne that East-West Rail's 24/7 train care centre will industrialise the village. Residents are urging EWR to withdraw the option. So those are the local stories. Nationally, the Mirror says Sir Keir Starmer is battling to stay in power as Andy Burnham launches a leadership challenge built on restoring trust. The Guardian reports Andy Burnham is drawing up Labour's future direction, promising to rebuild the party and win voters back. The Financial Times leads on Mr. Burnham pledging to reverse austerity and privatisation while sticking to strict fiscal rules. The Daily Telegraph says Sir Keir Starmer has reopened the debate about Britain potentially rejoining the EU in the future. The Mail highlights Labour infighting, claiming Andy Burnham performed two major U-turns on Europe and borrowing rules in a single day. The Times reports on a YouGov poll showing Andy Burnham beating Sir Keir Starmer by 59% to 37% in a potential leadership contest. The I says HS2 is on course to become the world's most expensive railway project, with costs expected to hit £100 billion. The Daily Express reports two-thirds of Britons want to keep the pension triple lock despite growing pressure to scrap it. And the Metro leads with surgeons carrying out pioneering brain surgery through a patient's eye socket in a UK first. On the roads this morning, Barton Road is slow, eastbound between M11 Junction 12 and the Fen Causeway. Got a travel time at the moment of 10 minutes there. Broadway in Camborne, both directions are closed because of electricity work between Monkfield and St Neots Road. The High Street in Over, temporary lights because of telecoms work. That's both directions near to Church End. In town, Cromwell Road, both directions closed because of gas main work from Coldham's Lane to Fairfax Road. And finally, Thompson's Lane, both directions from Park Street to Bridge Street. No problems as far as we can see on public transport this morning. We will give you another update here in 20 minutes' time. On the way, we've got some music from Richard Ashcroft playing next.

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tune, says Media Mail. I think I've inadvertently declared it to be Joan Armour Trading Day today. It's Lover from Richard Ashcroft, which has just a little bit of a sample of Joan Armour Trading in there. A few birthdays and things for today. Robert Kilroy Silk, remember him? Former British politician and television presenter. He did the show Day to Day, later Kilroy, after quitting as a Labour MP. Returning to politics, of course, as a UKIP MEP, Robert Kilroy Silk, 84 today. Pete Townsend, the English guitarist, songwriter with The Who. Pete Townsend is 81 today. Grace Jones, Jamaican singer and actress. You'll remember her. You remember the Russell Harty chat show, basically, where she duffed him up? 78 today. She's also, she was in... I'm trying to remember, she's in a James Bond film as well, wasn't she, with Roger Moore? Oh my.

goodness, can't remember which one it was. Phil Rudd, this will be of interest to Neil Jones, who's on tonight with the rock show. Phil Rudd, the Australian drummer with AC/DC, is 72. And Marshmello, the American DJ who always wears a helmet shaped like a marshmallow, bad idea, is 34. What else do we have in here? I haven't looked through these. I should really look through them before I've read them out to you, really. That's a bit of a quiet day, really, for these things. Right, 24 minutes past eight. Shall I give you a quick reminder of the odd one out for this morning, which is, I like this one, really, Mallard, Widgeon, Teal and Drake. Mallard, Widgeon, Teal and Drake, the odd one out. And why? Please, 07919 070490. This is the Eurythmics and Right By Your Side, playing on Cambridge Radio.

0: Start again. That is the Eurythmics, right by your side. It's a brain failure for a moment. I was trying to read two things at once, which wasn't very good because they're either sides of the desk. Morning to Ian Barnett, who has the correct answer for this morning's odd one out. Ian says, good morning all. Good morning to you, Ian. Coming up tonight at 7 o'clock, it's Northern Soul with Tony Della. Then at 9, it's The Rock Show with Neil Jones. And this week is going to be speaking to Jason Perry, who is the lead singer from the band A, and also Wendy James from the recently reunited Transvision Vamp. So that's the Neil Jones Rock Show from 9 of the Blues Show with Gary Blue from 11 o'clock here on Cambridge Radio. Well, it's now 8:29 and our top stories this morning. The Donald Trump says he's called off what he calls a very major attack on Iran after calls from leaders of several Gulf nations. The US president says he's waiting to see if any progress can be made in peace negotiations, but also warned his military could strike at a moment's notice. Channel 4 says it's launched an external review following allegations of sexual offences by three former Married at First Sight UK contestants. The broadcaster says the well-being of its contributors is its top priority. The rate of unemployment has risen slightly. Figures show it's hit 5% in March, up from 4.9% in February. Here, police are investigating a newly elected Reform UK councillor over his nomination papers. Ryan Coogan was elected to represent Ramsey on Huntingdonshire District Council earlier this month. He's since become leader of the Reform Group on the council. Cambridgeshire Police say they're investigating the allegation of false statements on a candidate nomination paper. And former playing fields at a Cambridge school could become a new mixed-use sports hub. North Cambridge Academy on Arbury Road has put around 2 hectares of land up for sale. The weather, Tuesday morning, we'll see rain clearing, some heavy showers to follow. It's going to be breezy, also mild, with highs of 15 Celsius. In sport, Cambridge United director of football Mark Bonner says he's thrilled that supporters could fully experience their side's return to League One. The U's last promotion in 2021 during the pandemic and their decisive 3-0 victory over Grimsby had to be played behind closed doors. But this year, more than 2,000 travelled to Crewe for the final game. Bonds has been speaking to BBC Radio Cambridgeshire.
1: You go through quite a lot of pain as a football fan, don't you? So that's what makes the good bits so good, because you have to go through the tough bits, and that's why you have to enjoy them when they come around. Certainly there's a significant difference with supporters being in the stadium all season and driving us across the line a number of times, travelling in great numbers, sold out Clodagh Abbey, you know, all of that stuff, like, mega.
0: Always good to hear from Bonds. The rest of the morning sports news now, and that comes from Colin Besley.
2: Manchester City boss Pep Guardiola will reportedly leave the club at the end of the season, bringing to an end one of the most successful managerial spells in the history of football. The Spaniard has been in the role for 10 years, winning a total of 20 trophies, including the Premier League title 6 times and the Champions League. Elsewhere, Arsenal are on the brink of becoming top-flight champions for the first time in 22 years, following a 1-0 victory at home to already relegated Burnley. The leaders are 5 points clear at the top. Boss Mikel Arteta feels not conceding in their last 4 games in all competitions says a lot.
3: The desire that every single player shows in their defensive duties, their behaviours, the way they work for each other is phenomenal. It's a lot of work put it by all the coaches as well. And we all know the importance of that and how many results and wins we have because of that.
2: They'll clinch the title if nearest challengers Manchester City failed to win at Bournemouth this evening. At the other end, a draw for Tottenham away to Chelsea in their London derby should be enough to secure their safety. The Scotland squad for this summer's World Cup will be announced this morning. Ross Stewart and Ollie McBurney will be looking to benefit from Middlesbrough forward Tommy Conway's ankle injury. The Independent Commission hearing into alleged spying by Southampton ahead of their Championship playoff semi-final is due to take place today. The South Coast club were charged with a breach of EFL regulations earlier this month, having been reported for an incident at Middlesbrough's training ground ahead of the first leg of their last 4 clash. Southampton are due to face Hull for a place in the Premier League on Saturday. and Surrey have suffered their first defeat of the season in Division 1 of cricket's county championship after being thrashed by an innings and 127 runs away to Yorkshire. The visitors were bowled out for 155 in their second go with the bat, including 34 for Dom Sibley at Headingley. Hampshire secured a draw against leaders and title holders Nottinghamshire in Division 2. England Test captain Ben Stokes was out for 45 as pace setters Durham played out a rain-affected stalemate against Kent.
0: And your sports editors this morning were Sickly Colin Besley and Daniel Baker. Still to come then on Cambridge Breakfast in this half hour, we'll have the entertainment news for you. Also going to be resolving this morning's odd one out. And then after 9 o'clock, talking Strawberry Fair, our countdown to the big day continues as we find out about the newly installed welcome team.

0: George Benson, Turn Your Love Around. I mentioned this top 10 list of modern comedies, which has been compiled by Radio Times. Number 10 was This Country. Number 9, W1A. 8 was Motherland. 7, Inside Number 9. 6, Friday Night Dinner. 5, Derry Girls. 4, Peter Kay's Car Share. Number 3, Ghosts. 2, Detectorists. And number 1, Afterlife. What is very interesting about this list is that they're mostly BBC, but with a couple of Channel 4 comedies in there as well. Friday Night Dinner was Channel 4, wasn't it? As was Derry Girls. I think the rest are... That'll be the BBC, which apparently everybody hates and nobody watches anymore. And there's none from ITV, which is apparently incredibly popular. Which makes no sense whatsoever, really, if you think about it. And don't say the Radio Times is owned by the BBC, because it's not anymore. Anyway, those the list. I don't know if you agree with those. I mentioned earlier, I'm not a particular fan of Ricky Gervais, so Afterlife wouldn't have gotten my vote. But Ghosts would have done, as would Derry Girls as well, and certainly W1A. Although I do feel that W1A is perhaps a little bit niche, maybe. Right, it is 21 before 9. Let's quickly look at what's happening on road and rail. Gonville Place is doing one of those things which it does to us presenters, where one moment it's on the screen and the next moment it's told that it's clear. I think it's a little bit more than people just waiting at the traffic lights. Certainly at this time of day, you do get a little bit of a build-up there. Barton Road, eastbound between M11 Junction 12 and Fen Causeway. Travel time at the moment is up to 15 minutes. On that, by the looks of things. Elsewhere, pretty clear. So I mentioned a couple of roadworks for you. Broadway in Camborne is closed in both directions because of electricity work between Monkfield and St Neots Road. The High Street in Over, temporary lights because of telecoms work. That's near the church end. In Cambridge, Cromwell Road is closed both directions. And some gas main work going on between Coldham's Lane and Fairfax Road and Thompson's Lane. That's roadworks there between New Park Street and Bridge Street. Seems to be pretty quiet on the roadworks front at the moment, which we know from previous experience isn't going to last for too long. There's no problems on public transport, and we'll give you another update before the news at 9. On the way, we'll do the entertainment news, the odd one out resolution, and some new music from Brooke Coombe playing next.
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0: That's Brooke Coombe, new on Cambridge Radio. Tears Won't Lie. It's 9:15. Talking a little bit this morning about classic modern comedies, so ones which have been released over the last 15 years or so. Inside Number 9 says Medium Hour is brilliant, sometimes too dark. Might need a Doctor Who type cushion. Noted, Al. Now, final call on the odd one out for this morning. Mallard, Widgeon, Teal and Drake. Mallard, Widgeon, Teal and Drake. The odd one out and why? 07919 070 490. In our entertainment news, Married at First Sight is taken off air and the Harry Styles fans fueling concert tourism. Daisy Steele is here with the latest.
1: Channel 4's removed all series of Married at First Sight UK from its streaming platform after serious allegations were made by former contestants. The broadcaster has launched an external review into claims of sexual assault involving participants on the show. Channel 4 says the well-being of contributors is its top priority and disputes accusations it failed in its duty of care. Chief Executive Priya Dogra says concerns were handled sensitively.
2: I hope you'll understand that I can't comment on the specific allegations that the men deny, not least because we have a duty of care to all our contributors and are mindful of their privacy. I can address the BBC's claim that we failed in our duty of care to some of our contributors. I believe that wasn't the case.
1: Fans attending Harry Styles' 12-night Wembley run are expected to spend more than £1 billion in total, according to new figures from Barclays. Gig-goers say they'll fork out an average of £1,000 each on tickets, travel, hotels, food and merchandise during the Together Together tour. Barclays says it highlights the growing trend for concert tourism. Kylie Minogue says it's alarming looking back on moments in her pop career set against the backdrop of a male-dominated industry. A new three-part Netflix docuseries follows the Australian singer's rise to fame as she opens up about the misogyny and criticism she faced. It features footage from her childhood and interviews with friends and family, including former Neighbours co-star Jason Donovan. The role of Ginny Weasley is being recast for the second season of HBO's new Harry Potter adaptation. Actress Gracie Cochrane said she's stepping away due to unforeseen circumstances after filming Series 1. The show, based on J.K. Rowling's best-selling books, is due to launch at Christmas.

Jess Glynn, don't be so hard on yourself. Right to the odd one out for this morning. Looking for the odd one from Mallard, Widgeon, Teal and Drake. And Rob was first in this morning. Says, is today's odd one out inspired by the fact it's nice weather for ducks by any chance? Complete coincidence. I did it last night, looked at the weather forecast this morning and thought, yuck. Deborah does have the right answer here. She says, hello, I'll say that Drake is the odd one out. It's a male of any duck. The others are types of duck, which is correct. Medium Owl says, is the odd one out Drake? They're usually better at parking. Ian says, good morning all. Drake is the title of all male ducks. The Mallard, Teal and Widgeon are types of duck. Can I confess, I don't think I'd heard of the Widgeon. I'll probably be told by someone it's like the most common type of duck or something similar. And I guess it's called a Widgeon because it's similar to pigeon. Maybe. Anyway, well done, folks, for having a go at the odd one out this morning. So it was Drake, Mallard, Widgeon, Teal, all types of duck. A Drake is a male duck, not a species. So that is the odd one out for this morning.

south is slow eastbound between M11, Junction 12 and Fen Causeway. Travel time of 10 minutes. And that daytime closure of Cherry Hinton Road between Babram Road up at the Gogs through to Limekiln Road is back again. Both directions closed because of roadworks. Full update for you at 9:20 this morning.

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6: From the Sky News Centre at 9, Donald Trump says he's called off what he calls a major attack on Iran after calls from the leaders of several Gulf nations. The US president says he's waiting to see if any progress can be made in peace negotiations, but has also warned his military could strike at a moment's notice. Channel 4 has removed all series of Married at First Sight UK from its streaming platform after serious allegations were made by former contestants. The broadcaster has launched an external review into claims of sexual assault involving participants on the show. Channel 4 says the well-being of contributors is its top priority. Chief Executive Priya Dogra says concerns were handled sensitively.
7: I hope you'll understand that I can't comment on the specific allegations that the men deny, not least because we have a duty of care to all our contributors and are mindful of their privacy. I can address the BBC's claim that we failed in our duty of care to some of our contributors. I believe that wasn't the case.
6: Unemployment has risen as vacancies slumped to their lowest level in 5 years. Figures suggest the jobless rate rose to 5% in the 3 months to March. Work and Pension Secretary Pat McFadden believes the figures are encouraging given the impact of the Iran war.
8: They underline the fact that the economy was going in the right direction at the start of the year, but the UK, like all other countries, won't be able to escape the effects of what's happening in the Middle East, either on prices or on the labour market as the year unfolds.
6: John Swinney says he's confident he'll be voted in as Scotland's First Minister later. The SNP won 58 seats in the recent election, falling short of a majority. Arsenal have taken another step towards Premier League glory with a 1-0 win against Burnley. They sit 5 points clear at the top of the table. And Luke Littler and Cynthia Erivo are among the stars receiving honours at Windsor Castle later. The Teenage Darts World No. 1 will receive an MBE for services to sport. That's the latest. I'm Faye Rowlands.
9: Cambridge Radio News, I'm Julian Clover. Cambridgeshire's 10 busiest speed cameras issued more than 25,000 tickets to drivers going over the limit last year. According to Cambridgeshire Police, on the A1 southbound at Alconbury, 6,000 tickets were issued, making it the busiest camera in the county in 2025. One camera on the A14 at Fen Stanton clocked a car going at 143 miles an hour. PC Adrian Boddington says it isn't just static cameras, though, that drivers need to worry about.
10: We do still have enforcement, mobile enforcement through speed camera vans, you know, local neighbourhood officers. We have a Vision Zero team of specials that also do a lot of speed enforcement along with our roads policing team. So let's not forget that whilst there is that infrastructure in place, we're also mobile and catching people. So, you know, whilst we can't be everywhere, we could be anywhere. And it's important that people just comply with speed limits to keep everybody safe.
9: Police are investigating a newly elected Reform UK councillor over his nomination papers. Ryan Coogan was elected to represent Ramsey on Huntingdonshire District Council earlier this month. He's since become leader of the Reform Group on the council. Former playing fields at a Cambridge school could become a new mixed-use sports hub. North Cambridge Academy on Arbury Road has put around 2 hectares of land up for sale with a guide price of £7.5 million. The school is inviting proposals that include public sports facilities outside school hours, potentially including a 3G pitch and tennis courts. The site could also include new housing. The school says the land has been unused for 5 years and money raised would be invested in education. And a University of Cambridge engineering student has set a new world record with a fidget spinner. 23-year-old James Goh made 23-year-old James Goh spun one on a simple... I'm not doing very well on this one. 23-year-old James Goh spun one on a single finger for 30 minutes and 34.54 seconds. He made the spinner himself and beat the previous Guinness World Record by almost 5 minutes. James says the hobby began when fidget spinners became popular in 2017, though his fascination with spinning objects goes back to watching the movie Inception. That's the latest. There's more at cambridge.radio. A wet start, but rain clearing east through the morning, followed by brighter spells and showers. The showers turning heavy, perhaps thundery into the afternoon, with a risk of hail. Breezy, but feeling milder, maximum temperature of 18 degrees Celsius. Looking ahead to tonight, showers easing with most areas becoming largely dry by dawn. A brisk breeze continuing overnight, with temperatures remaining on the mild side at 12 degrees Celsius.
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0: That's Philip Oakey and Giorgio Moroder together in Electric Dreams on Cambridge Radio. It's Cambridge Breakfast live from the Gwynedd Street Studios this morning. I'm with you through until 9:30 when Daniel Baker is in for Chris Brown, who went away. I think he had something like an hour's gig in... I want to say Benidorm. I'm not entirely sure if it is Benidorm, but wherever it is, the weather is possibly more pleasant than Cambridge is this morning. And Chris is back with his regular Saturday show and also on the Tuesday morning next week. It's 9 minutes after nine, and we're on our countdown to Strawberry Fair. And this week, we're going to learn about something new. It's called the Welcome Team, made up of performers, actors, and what's described here as lively groups. They will be at the gates welcoming people in with a smile. To tell us about that is Jessica Blundell. Morning, Jessica.
1: Hello, good morning.
0: Are you feeling lively this morning?
1: I am feeling lively and very excited for Strawberry Fair, obviously on the 6th of June in Midsummer Common. I'm excited to, this might be my first time there as well.
0: I was going to ask,
1: I'm very excited.
0: You're going straight in with what seems to be I'd say it's a pretty good job, actually, if truth be told. It's the Welcome Team. Tell me how it's going to work.
1: Yeah, so it's the first time we're doing it this year, where we're going to have people performing and entertaining and even musicians at the gate, keeping people motivated as the crowds are entering and setting the tone for the rest of the festival.
0: I guess this is the problem. It's kind of Disney World-esque, isn't it, as you go into events like Strawberry Fair, insofar as everybody knows they want to have a great day. And so as a result, everybody turns up at the same time. And that does kind of put a bit of pressure on the gates, and if the bags are having a bit of a look through, then people will get grumpy. But your job is to make sure they don't get grumpy.
1: Exactly. Entertaining people as they're coming through, and to coercing more donations for the fair, because obviously, as we know, the fair is absolutely free to everybody and relies on donations from everybody as well to keep it going.
0: So what sort of things will you and the rest of the Welcome Team be getting up to?
1: Being absolutely silly. So obviously the theme is Area 51. So expect to be seeing lots of aliens prancing around, and hopefully people will be up for getting a picture taken as well. We'll have a backdrop at one of the main gates for a photo opportunity.
0: Nice.
1: We'll have some spare costumes for people to put on to have their picture taken as well as they're coming through.
0: Oh, really? So there's going to be dressing up?
1: Oh, yes, I hope so. Yes.
0: Oh, that sounds very good. It's I have a broken arm at the moment, so dressing up is a little bit complicated at the best of times. So
1: we can dress you, Julian. We'll dress you.
0: I have enough trouble with that at home. No, really, don't want to go there anymore. So where have you managed to recruit the team from?
1: So I've been reaching out to all sorts of different societies, arts and performance societies, even gardening societies, circus acts as well, magicians, anybody and everybody that I feel has got the right energy and ethos for the society, for the fair.
0: Gardening societies?
1: Yeah, community, you know.
0: Well, I don't know, I'm just trying to think. A gardening society is quite helpful, but I'm not entirely sure learning how to pot a few daffodils is possibly a useful start, but maybe, I don't know.
1: Well, we're looking for people that have got personality and a bit of energy to them, and they can come in all shapes and sizes and forms.
0: Okay, now that kind of makes sense. Are you still looking for people to help out?
1: We are, yes, definitely. We are desperate for recruits and for volunteers. As I mentioned earlier, the festival is all run by volunteers. So if you feel that you've got a bit of energy, a bit of pizzazz about you, and you're good at being silly, then please sign up. Go on to Strawberry Fair on the website or through the social medias. There's the volunteer form there that you can fill out and put Welcome Team as part of the area. And I look forward to meeting you.
0: And I'm guessing that you'll need people all day, but one might imagine that it's probably weighted a little bit more towards the morning and early afternoon.
1: Yes, definitely. The bigger crowds obviously coming through in the mornings, but the shifts can be anything from 2 to 3 hours to 4 hours. Very flexible on the timings, or you can be there as long as you want to. And obviously, yes, the morning time is the main crowd gathering, the main time to be collecting funds as people are coming through the gates. But we'll be also having people as people are exiting the gates as well in the evening too.
0: Oh, yeah, no, get them at both ends, definitely.
1: Yes, yes.
0: So, Jessica, you said this is your first Strawberry Fair. What's your background? What have you gotten up to before?
1: Oh, I've done Big Love Festival before as well, and I've done Blue Lagoon. I've always enjoyed bringing people together, and I think that started back when I was 8 years old, and my mum threw my first birthday party, and it's still the talk of the town now.
0: I won't ask how many years subsequent it is to that, but it sounds like it gets Tesco's tongues are talking. Well, look, Jessica, thank you for coming on this morning. So the welcome team.
1: You.
0: Brand new for 2026 on Strawberry Fair, 6th of June on Midsummer Common. I should have written this down, actually, the date.
1: June 6th, Saturday, June the 6th.
0: It's always the first Saturday, so that makes it quite easy if you can't remember. But it is a free festival, but one that does require a little bit of a donation to make it work. So Jessica and her welcome team will be enticing you all to make those donations.
1: Thank you for your time, Julian.
0: You're very welcome, Jessica. Thanks very much for coming on. We'll do another one of those next week on our countdown to Strawberry Fair on the 6th of June. And this is new for Madonna and Sabrina Carpenter. Ask yourself.

0: welcome team. If you do want the help, then as Jessica said, to go to the website. It's one of these ones, don't really have to give it out, just Google Strawberry Fair, and that will pop up at the top, I would have thought, of the search results, or just track them on any of the many and plentiful socials, and we'll do another countdown to Strawberry Fair on Cambridge Breakfast next Tuesday. Though I have a feeling it's Gavin next Tuesday. I need to check on these things. 20 minutes past nine, and let's see what's happening on the roads. We're clear on we're clear on Barton Road and Gonville Place. Cherry Hinton Road in both directions is closed because of roadworks. That's from Babram Road on the Gog Magog roundabout through to Limekiln Road. The Broadway in Camborne is closed. There's electricity work between Monkfield and St Neots Road. And also in Cambridge, Cromwell Road, both directions closed because of gas main work from Coldhams Lane to Fairfax Road, and Thompson's Lane is closed in both directions from New Park Street to Bridge Street. Cambridge Radio will keep you up to date on the travel. More updates throughout the morning.
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That's Queen and Don't Stop Me Now. Daniel Baker is in this morning for Chris Brown, and we'll hear from him after David Bowie.

0: That's David Bowie and Rebel Rebel on Cambridge Radio. Last one from me for this morning. Thanks very much for your company. If you want to hear back any of the show, in particular my interview with Jessica about the welcome team at Strawberry Fair, the show will be on the website in the next half hour or so at cambridge.radio. You can catch up with anything there, really, which you might have missed. That's it from me, though. Back with you tomorrow morning from 7 o'clock. For another Cambridge Breakfast. I hope that you can join me for all or part of that. Coming up at 12 noon, we've got a music mix for your Tuesday afternoon as presented by Herbie. But next, it's Daniel Baker.
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The Bluebells, Young at Heart. It's Daniel Baker here in for Chris Brown on this Tuesday morning. Big thank you to Julian Clover for Cambridge Breakfast. He's back at the same time tomorrow. Got a very busy show with you through until midday. Plenty to talk about. We'll have some great music and conversation. We'll talk about the Beer Festival, which got underway yesterday. We'll do the eighth set of music in the second hour of the show as well. We'll do that sometime between 11 and 12. And we'll do some What's Ons as well. It's really great to have your company. And we'll now take this one, Dream on Dreamer by the Brand New Heavies.

Very relatable. Manic Monday, the Bangles. I think many of us have a Manic Monday in our day jobs, unless you don't work Mondays. And if you don't, I'm very envious of you. It's Daniel Baker here, in for Chris Brown, through until midday, and I hope you're having fun. It's great to have your company on this Tuesday morning. It's unusual for me to be here on a Tuesday, but I am, and it's great fun. It's always a pleasure to be with you, whatever day of the week it is. Very much enjoying this and enjoying the chance to dabble in daytime, as I always say. Now, one of the things that I wanted to talk about today was summer clothes. Now, I'm notorious for wearing jumpers and shirts and things like that with long sleeves. I actually need to go and buy some summer clothes. I'm trying to think to myself, what do I actually need? I've been trying to think, well, I probably need some shirts, some shorts, a few more T-shirts, stuff like that, really. So I'm going to have to put together a little shopping list and go out shopping. It's payday on Friday, so I'll have to go out and have a look and see what's available. Some bargains, I'm sure, to be had somewhere. But that's one of my priorities at the moment. And we've got a bit more music now. Franz Ferdinand. And Take Me Out.

Fabulous Phil Collins, another day in paradise. It's Daniel Baker in for Chris Brown on this Tuesday morning, and I hope you're well. Great to have your company. Plenty coming up in the show. Just after 10, we'll talk about the beer festival. Yes, I'm going on Friday. I've got my ticket sorted out. I'll tell you more about that and some of my experiences of going in years gone by, plus great music and conversation. We'll do the A to Z of music just after 11. I'll do a couple of spins of that. Now, if you're not familiar with the format, what I do is I get a letter of the alphabet, so I have a wheel with letters A to Z on it, spin it, and it lands on a letter, and I don't have to play a song by an artist or band or whatever it is beginning with that letter. So S would be Shalimar, H could be Harry Styles. There is a little bit of leeway as well. I think we've got every letter of the alphabet covered, because we had X come up a little while ago and we managed to have that covered, I think, and we also had Z covered. So we had the Zootons for that one, I seem to remember. So that's how it works. Do that a little while, and if you love your 60s music, tune into John Gannon's 60s Scene every Sunday from 2 o'clock. It's a piece of music from the swinging 60s. This is Arthur Conley and Sweet Soul Music.

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2: It's Daniel Baker here on this Tuesday morning. Now, coming up after me, Herbie is in between 12 and 2 with lots of great music for your Tuesday afternoon. Stroke lunchtime works both ways, doesn't it, really? Covers both bases. And podcast from ARU follows between 2 and 3. Trevor Dan presenting that one. Then Home is on between 4 and 6 with Steffi. She's got Ashley Whittaker with her to look at latest cinema and streaming releases. 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You'll find lots of great shows to listen to at a time to suit you. Lots of things on there, lots of shows, interviews, features, you name it. We have got it. And as I say, in the second hour of the show, we'll be talking about the beer festival, more great music and conversation. We've got everything. We've got a lot to cram in between now and midday, and we'll do our best to make sure that we do.
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9: From the Sky News Centre at 10, Donald Trump says the US military was going to renew its attacks on Iran today, but he's holding off at the request of several Gulf leaders. The American president says negotiations are underway, but warns he'll launch a large-scale assault if needed. It's a war that started nearly 3 months ago with a deadly strike on an Iranian school. Two brothers who rushed to help say the area of Minab's still reeling from that attack.
10: We were faced with an unbelievably horrifying scene. We were terrified and in shock. We were wondering if we were in a nightmare or awake and couldn't believe what we were seeing.
9: The government says that there must be consequences after three women who appeared on Married at First Sight UK alleged they were the victims of sexual offences. Channel 4 has removed all previous seasons of the reality show from its streaming platforms and says it's launched an external review. The rate of unemployment in Britain has gone up from 4.9% to 5% in the 3 months to March. Vacancies are at their lowest level in 5 years. British scientists are calling on the government to put a blanket ban on so-called toxic forever chemicals. They're found in products like non-stick pans. Dr. Francesca Ginley from the Marine Conservation Society thinks the government needs to act faster.
11: At the moment, the restrictions are just not coming quick enough, and we're restricting these chemicals one by one, which is just going to take far too long.
9: The government says it has a plan to tackle PFAS use. Elsewhere, the energy price cap is expected to rise by 13% in July due to soaring wholesale costs caused by the Iran war. Ofgem's price cap will go up by £209 a year to £1,850 for a typical dual-fuel household. And Darts star Luke Littler is getting an MBE for services to sport later. England midfielder Ella Toon's also being recognised at Windsor Castle. That's the latest. I'm Faye Rowlands.
12: Cambridge Radio News, I'm Julian Clover. Cambridgeshire's 10 busiest speed cameras issued more than 25,000 tickets to drivers going over the limit last year. According to Cambridgeshire Police, on the A1 southbound at Alconbury, 6,000 tickets were issued, making it the busiest camera in the county in 2025. One camera on the A14 at Fen Stanton clocked a car going at 143 miles an hour. PC Adrian Boddington says it isn't just static cameras, though, that drivers need to worry about.
13: We do still have enforcement, mobile enforcement through speed camera vans, you know, local neighbourhood officers. We have a Vision Zero team of specials that also do a lot of speed enforcement along with our roads policing team. So let's not forget that whilst there is that infrastructure in place, we're also mobile and catching people. So, you know, whilst we can't be everywhere, we could be anywhere. And it's important that people just comply with speed limits to keep everybody safe.
12: Police are investigating a newly elected Reform UK councillor over his nomination papers. Ryan Coogan was elected to represent Ramsey on Huntingdonshire District Council earlier this month. He's since become leader of the Reform Group on the council. Former playing fields at a Cambridge school could become a new mixed-use sports hub. North Cambridge Academy on Arbury Road has put around 2 hectares of land up for sale with a guide price of £7.5 million. The school is inviting proposals that include public sports facilities outside school hours, potentially including a 3G pitch and tennis courts. The site could also include new housing. The school says the land has been unused for 5 years and money raised would be invested in education. And a Cambridge University engineering student has set a new world record with a fidget spinner. 23-year-old James Goh spun one on a single finger for 30 minutes and 34.54 seconds. He made the spinner himself and beat the previous Guinness World Record by almost 5 minutes. James says the hobby began when fidget spinners became popular in 2017, though his fascination with spinning objects goes back to watching the movie Inception. That's the latest. There's more at cambridge.radio. A wet start, but rain clearing east through the morning, followed by brighter spells and showers. The showers turning heavy, perhaps thundery into the afternoon, with a risk of hail. Breezy, but feeling milder, maximum temperature of 18 degrees Celsius. Looking ahead to tonight, showers easing with most areas becoming largely dry by dawn. A brisk breeze continuing overnight, with temperatures remaining on the mild side at 12 degrees Celsius.
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just after 10 o'clock. Take that, and it only takes a minute. It's Daniel Baker here in on this Tuesday morning, and I hope you're well. I hope you managed to banish those Monday blues. I was talking about those a few weeks ago, actually, on this show, talking about ways to banish them, things you can do to kind of, what's the word? Not so much mitigate, but kind of just sort of like make them a bit more bearable. And we did come up with a bit of a chat about this, didn't we? Come up with some techniques, sort of like getting yourselves organised and things like that. But anyway, that's out of the way. A bank holiday weekend is actually on the horizon as well. It's May, so the bank holidays do start coming in thick and fast. And one thing that will be happening over the bank holiday weekend is the Cambridge Beer Festival. I'll be talking to you a little bit about that shortly. Sharing some nice memories of going, I'm a regular, been here for the last few years. It's a new one now from Sienna Spiro, Material Lover.

James Ingram, Michael McDonald, Yamo, be there. It's Daniel Baker here on this Tuesday morning, and I hope you're well. So I did promise I'd talk about the beer festival. Now, I've been going for about 4 years now, I should think, and talk about memories. Yeah, memories. There's definitely some memories to be had. I just remember it being very sunny on the days I went as well. I had to make sure I brought my sun cream along. Seeing lots of smiling faces was great, actually. So I always see somebody I know. It's a bit of a tradition, actually. Somebody I haven't seen for ages usually pops up, and I end up having a conversation with them, and it's really pleasant, actually, as well. It's just nice to sort of see families there as well. I think there are some little ones that come, they obviously can't drink the beer, but it's nice to sort of see the families around as well. And I think for the first time, I'm going to try out the cheese counter. Now, I haven't done that, but I am partial to a bit of cheddar. I'm not so keen on the blue cheese and stuff like that, but I'll give that a go this year. I think that's something else I'd like to do. And actually, maybe sort of be a bit more adventurous as well in the things I sample. So that's something to be doing. Really looking forward to getting along. So ticket bought, going along on Friday. Going to get there for about 5 o'clock and sample the delights of the Cambridge Beer Festival, which is happening on Saturday as well. So Saturday will be the last chance to get down, and Friday will be the day that I go down. So you might bump into me, and I'll say hello if you do come up to me. I promise you, I'm very friendly indeed. It's Cambridge Radio. It's Daniel Baker here. I'm going to take this one. Michael Jackson, Wanna Be Starting Something. Good morning.

0: Cherry Hinton Road in both directions is closed because of roadworks from the A1307 Babram Road on the Gog Magog roundabout through to Limekiln Road. That's just a daytime closure, so we'll wrap up at about 3:30 this afternoon. The Broadway in Camborne, both directions closed because of electricity work between Monkfield and St Neots Road. In town, Cromwell Road in both directions is closed because of gas main work from Coldham's Lane to Fairfax Road. And Thompson's Lane, both directions have roadworks from New Park Street through to Bridge Street.
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Stephanie Mills, Never Knew Love Like This Before. It's Daniel Baker here on this Tuesday morning. Now, coming up later, Tony Della's back with Northern Soul, cranking up the Wheels of Steel for another 2 hours of Northern Soul classics. The Neil Jones Rock Show then falls between 9 and 11. Neil bringing you the best in classic rock and metal, latest new releases, breaking rock news and emerging local talent with Jason Perry, lead singer from the band A, and Wendy James on the recently reunited Transvision Vamp, the guests for tonight's show. And the Blues Show rounds off the day between 11 and midnight with Gary Blue presenting Britain's Other Blues Show, which he does every Tuesday night. 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Click on the podcast button. You can find lots of great shows to listen to at a time to suit you. We'll take this one, Go West, and we close our eyes.

Kylie Minogue on a night like this. It's Cambridge Radio. It's Daniel Baker in for Chris Brown on this Tuesday morning. Now, the Revel Puck Circus, East London's homegrown circus company known for bold, theatrical, non-traditional work, opens its brand new production, A Glimmer, Day's Gambit at Midsummer Common. Gets underway on the 21st of May, so that's Thursday through until Sunday. Now, the Cambridgeshire run sees the company's first ever large-scale touring season, a 200-day journey taking their Chapiteau tent across the UK, bringing world-class contemporary circus into the heart of local communities. Now, the show is called A Glimmer, Day's Gambit. It's a show about hope, arrival and community. Follow clowns Stella and Kit as they finally reach their dream home, a circus, desperate to join the troupe. And having never seen a circus before, they have packed everything they think they might need. What follows is a joyous, mischievous ride where mistakes become magic and belonging is built together. The show is largely non-verbal and conveyed through mime, clowning and acrobatics, making it a brilliant getaway cultural experience for audiences of all ages and particularly welcoming for families with special educational needs and disabilities. So that gets underway on Thursday at Midsummer Common. Runs through until Sunday. Well worth getting down there. More information can be found at the website, which is revelpuckcircus.com. That's all one word, so that's revelpuckcircus.com. And that has all the details you need.

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Savage Garden, to the moon and back. It's Cambridge Radio. It's Daniel Baker here on this Tuesday morning, in for Chris Brown. And I hope you're well on this Tuesday. Now, I've got a bit more free time. I go to the Saturday Breakfast Show a couple of weeks ago. I missed the show already, but I've got a bit more free time. So I went to the seaside on my first weekend off, and it was nice, actually. Went to Hunter Stanton for a couple of days with some family friends, and I missed Eurovision. I was actually getting involved in the entertainment, so I completely missed Eurovision. It probably was for the best, really, given that we didn't do very well in it. But now I think attention's now all about the World Cup, isn't it, now as well? Now, I'm a football fan. I'm going to be watching as much of it as I can, although some of the games were antisocial hours and some of the six in a day. You can't actually physically watch six games of football a day. There just aren't enough hours in the day, as they say. I will have to invest in it a little bit, but I sort of thought, well, it sort of snuck up on me, really. I kind of forgot it was happening and then thought, oh, yeah, it is actually less than a month away. But there we go. Seems rather appropriate then to play this one, Shakira and Burna Boy and Die Die, which is the official song of the competition.

Taylor Swift and Bad Blood and Loving Die Die, the official World Cup song as well. That's going to be a bit of an earworm for me, I think, over the next month or so. It's Daniel Baker here through until midday in this last hour of the show. We're going to do the A to Z of music. We'll spin the wheel a couple of times and see what letter it lands on. If you're not familiar with the format, what happens is I take a wheel with the letters A to Z on it, spin it, and it lands on a letter, and then I have to pick a song sung by an artist or band that begins with that letter. So S could be Shalimar, H could be Harry Styles. A little bit of flexibility depending on what letter we get, but I think every single letter of the alphabet is covered. I have had a look through the library, and I think we've got all bases covered, which is good news indeed. We'll do some What's Ons as well, and we'll have plenty more great music for you as well for this Tuesday morning.

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9: From the Sky News Centre at 11, a fourth case of meningitis has been confirmed in Reading. The UK Health Security Agency says the junior school pupil has links to other students who were infected in the same area. At least 130 people have now died following an outbreak of Ebola in the Democratic Republic of Congo. The World Health Organization says there are more than 500 suspected cases and called it an emergency of international concern. It's urging countries across the world not to be complacent about its spreading. Dr. Tedros Adhanom is the group's director general.
10: I'm deeply concerned about the scale and speed of the epidemic. We will convene the emergency committee today to advise us on temporary recommendations.
9: One of Channel 4's most popular reality shows has been removed from streaming following allegations of sexual offences during filming. Three women have come forward claiming they were victims while appearing on Married at First Sight UK. The broadcasters denied it failed in its duty of care and says prompt and appropriate action was taken. Chief Executive Priya Dogra says they're also carrying out an external review.
11: I've seen the accounts of the women present in the Panorama programme, and their distress is obvious. I have huge sympathy for them. The welfare of our contributors is always of paramount importance.
9: Donald Trump says he's called off a planned attack on Iran with signs of progress on a potential peace deal. But the US president's warned his military could strike at a moment's notice if an agreement's not reached. The Transport Secretary is expected to announce HS2 trains will run slower than planned to save money. Heidi Alexander is expected to tell the Commons later that the maximum speed will be reduced to 199 miles per hour, down from the original aim of 244. And Manchester City aren't commenting on fresh reports that Pep Guardiola will stand down at the end of the season. There's been speculation about the future of the Spaniard, who has a year left on his contract. That's the latest. I'm Faye Rowlands.
12: Cambridge Radio News, I'm Julian Clover. Cambridgeshire's 10 busiest speed cameras issued more than 25,000 tickets to drivers going over the limit last year. According to Cambridgeshire Police, on the A1 southbound at Alconbury, 6,000 tickets were issued, making it the busiest camera in the county in 2025. One camera on the A14 at Fen Stanton clocked a car going at 143 miles an hour. PC Adrian Boddington says it isn't just static cameras, though, that drivers need to worry about.
13: We do still have enforcement, mobile enforcement through speed camera vans, you know, local neighbourhood officers. We have a Vision Zero team of specials that also do a lot of speed enforcement along with our roads policing team. So let's not forget that whilst there is that infrastructure in place, we're also mobile and catching people. So, you know, whilst we can't be everywhere, we could be anywhere. And it's important that people just comply with speed limits to keep everybody safe.
12: Police are investigating a newly elected Reform UK councillor over his nomination papers. Ryan Coogan was elected to represent Ramsey on Huntingdonshire District Council earlier this month. He's since become leader of the Reform group on the council. Former playing fields at a Cambridge school could become a new mixed-use sports hub. North Cambridge Academy on Arbury Road has put around 2 hectares of land up for sale with a guide price of £7.5 million. The school is inviting proposals that include public sports facilities outside school hours, potentially including a 3G pitch and tennis courts. The site could also include new housing. The school says the land has been unused for 5 years and money raised would be invested in education. And a Cambridge University engineering student has set a new world record with a fidget spinner. 23-year-old James Goh spun one on a single finger for 30 minutes and 34.54 seconds. He made the spinner himself and beat the previous Guinness World Record by almost 5 minutes. James says the hobby began when fidget spinners became popular in 2017, though his fascination with spinning objects goes back to watching the movie Inception. That's the latest. There's more at cambridge.radio. A wet start, but rain clearing east through the morning, followed by brighter spells and showers. The showers turning heavy, perhaps thundery into the afternoon with a risk of hail. Breezy, but feeling milder, maximum temperature of 18 degrees Celsius. Looking ahead to tonight, showers easing with most areas becoming largely dry by dawn. A brisk breeze continuing overnight with temperatures remaining on the mild side at 12 degrees Celsius.
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Billy Joel, Tell Her About It. It's just gone 11 o'clock. It's Daniel Baker here through until midday on this Tuesday morning. And I hope I find you well as lunchtime fast approaches. So in the second hour of the show, we're going to do some what's-ons, and we'll also do the A to Z of music as well. We'll get that wheel spinning, and we'll see what comes up. And then obviously I have to rack my brains during the break to see what I can come up with. But I usually come up with something. You know, I've got enough of musical knowledge in my head. The alphabet is registered. There's artists for every letter of the alphabet as well. So I've kind of got prepared, and I've come prepared for the A to Z of music. So we'll see what it brings. Now, here's something that I'm saying more and more these days. New music from Rick Astley, and this is Raindrops here on Cambridge Radio.

Forgotten gem, I think, that one. Madonna on Cambridge Radio. And that is Don't Tell Me. Let's join that one. That was definitely a blast from the past. Hope you're well on this Tuesday. I'm going to be handing over the reins at midday. And Herbie will be taking over from me between 12 and 2 with music to get you through lunchtime and into the afternoon. Full schedule details can be found on our website, which is cambridge.radio. We'll do the 8 set of music shortly and some Watsons as well. There's a great one if you love karaoke, ABBA and Mamma Mia here on Cambridge Radio.

0: ABBA and Mamma Mia here on Cambridge Radio. Now it's time for the A to Z of music, as promised. Give that wheel a spin, and we'll see what letter comes up. Here we go. What's it going to land on? We usually have every letter of the alphabet covered, and we've got D. So I think for D, we ought to go for David Bowie. Now, there's plenty of options available to us. I think we're going to go with a bit of sound and vision. We'll play that for you after this.
1: Cherry Hinton Road in both directions is closed because of roadworks from the A1307 Babram Road on the Gog Magog roundabout through to Limekiln Road. That's just a daytime closure, so we'll wrap up at about 3:30 this afternoon. The Broadway in Camborne, both directions closed because of electricity work between Monkfield and St Neots Road. In town, Cromwell Road in both directions is closed because of gas main work from Coldham's Lane to Fairfax Road. And Thompson's Lane, both directions have roadworks from New Park Street through to Bridge Street.
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0: Big Log, Robert Plant here on Cambridge Radio. It's time to do another What's On from our diary. Let's see what's coming up then on Friday. The Fiver for May is the answer to that question. The Fiver is a long-standing Cambridge Junction event offering emerging bands the opportunity to play on the J1 stage and take part in Fiver Fest, UK's horn-driven charged angry punk powerhouse. Faintest Idea heading to Cambridge, and they're bringing their incomparable energetic live performance, politically charged lyrics and heavy boot-stomping beats. Also performing will be Hathi Beat by Colonel Hathi, Mutiny, Forgery and Devoted Surrender. It's a standing event, tickets £7.50, and under 14s must be accompanied by an adult. More details can be found on our website, which is cambridge.radio, and also at junction.co.uk. It's Cambridge Radio, it's Daniel Baker in for Chris Brown on this Tuesday morning.
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0: The Fabulous Katie Tunstall and Suddenly I See. Now, we've done one round of the eight set of music. We spun the wheel and we got D and we got David Bowie for that one. Let's see what our second spin brings us. Here we go. The letters spinning around. I promise you all is above board here. And we've got the letter. Here it comes. Here it comes. Here it comes. The letter M. There's plenty of options for the letter M. I will rack my brains. I'll come back with something after this.
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Although short of options for M, with Mary J. Blige and Family Affair here on Cambridge Radio. Midday is on the horizon, so I'm starting to look at the lunch menu and seeing what tickles my fancy for lunch today. And Neil Herbert, better known as Herbie, will be taking over from me in a little while. He'll be with us from 12 until 2 with great music for your lunchtime and your early afternoon too. So we've got time for a few more, starting with this one. Smokey Robinson and the Miracles. This is The Tears of a Clown here on Cambridge Radio.

Madison Avenue and Don't Call Me Baby. That's nearly all we've got time for. I've been Daniel Baker, and this has been Tuesday Mornings with me, Daniel Baker, in for Chris Brown. Have a great rest of the day, whatever you're doing, and I'll be back on your airwaves again sometime soon. Take care. Bye for now.

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8: From the Sky News Centre at midday, a junior school student has contracted meningitis, becoming the fourth confirmed case in the Reading area. The pupil has links to other children who were infected last week. A national memorial service is being held at St Paul's Cathedral in London for those impacted by the infected blood scandal. It's widely considered the biggest treatment disaster in NHS history, when more than 30,000 people contracted HIV and hepatitis from contaminated blood in the 1970s and 80s. It also marks 2 years since a compensation scheme was set up. Kate Burt from the Haemophilia Society says people are still waiting for money.
9: The estates of those who died and paid the ultimate price are waiting and waiting and waiting, and there is no timescale of when they will receive their compensation, and that's just not good enough.
8: The government says there must be consequences for criminality or wrongdoing after allegations of sexual misconduct were made by former contestants on Married at First Sight UK. Channel 4 has removed all previous seasons of the show from its streaming platforms and launched an external review. HS2 trains are expected to run slower than planned in order to cut costs. The Transport Secretary will update the Commons later about the high-speed line. Southampton striker Ross Stewart says surprise call-up to Scotland's World Cup squad after 4 years out. Teenager Findlay Curtis keeps his place, while Ben Gannon-Doakes also included in the 26-man lineup. The country's most capped players, captain Andy Robertson and Aston Villa's John McGinn, are there too. Former Scotland international Chris Boyd's given his reaction.
10: I think it's a strong squad. There's obviously a few people will be disappointed. They've had some fantastic seasons, but when Steve sits down, he's got to work out the balance of what's right for the squad. For me, I think Ross Stewart brings something different. Che Adams is the one who's been leading the line for Scotland. Lauren Shankland has had another fantastic season.
8: Luke Littler and Cynthia Erivo are among the stars who'll receive honours at Windsor Castle later. They'll receive MBEs for their services to sport and drama. That's the latest. I'm Faye Rowlands.
11: Cambridge Radio News, I'm Julian Clover. Cambridgeshire's 10 busiest speed cameras issued more than 25,000 tickets to drivers going over the limit last year. According to Cambridgeshire Police, on the A1 southbound at Oldenbury, 6,000 tickets were issued, making it the busiest camera in the county. One camera on the A14 at Fenstanton clocked a car going to over 140 miles per hour. Tina Yates sits on Fenstanton Parish Council and spoke to BBC Radio Cambridgeshire.
12: 10, 20 miles an hour above the speed limit, you can put down to impatience. But that sort of speed, you can't understand the mentality behind it, can you? Is it drink and drug fuel showing off? You know, some youth with a new licence showing off to his mates. Hey, look at what my car can do.
11: Former playing fields at a Cambridge school could become a new mixed-use sports hub. North Cambridge Academy on Arbury Road has put around 2 hectares of land up for sale with a guide price of £7.5 million. The school is inviting proposals that include public sports facilities outside school hours, potentially including a 3G pitch and tennis courts. The site could also include new housing. The school says the land has been unused for 5 years and money raised would be invested in education. And Cambridgeshire Police say hundreds of people with dementia have signed up to a new safeguarding scheme. Since last May, officers have been giving out yellow wristbands carrying details of next of kin. 475 people have also completed an online form giving police key information if a loved one goes missing. The scheme was used after a man in his 80s was found wandering on the M11 near Duxford. Police say they want to do everything possible to protect vulnerable people. That's the latest. There's more at cambridge.radio. Showers turning heavy, perhaps thundery into the afternoon with a risk of hail. Breezy but feeling milder, a maximum temperature in the city of 18 degrees Celsius. Looking ahead to tonight, showers easing with most areas becoming largely dry by dawn. A brisk breeze continuing overnight with temperatures remaining on the mild side.

0: Good afternoon and welcome to Cambridge Radio. I'm Herbie and I'm here through until 2 today. So through the Tuesday lunchtime here on Cambridge Radio live from our studios in Gwydir Street. Now, thank you first of all to Daniel for the last 2 hours. A great show, young man. Really enjoyed it. Very, very good. Enjoyed that. Thanks a lot. So what's in the show today, Herbie? Well, listeners, I will tell you, 3 from 1. Today is from Marvellous Marvin. Teens on Tuesday, which is where we talk about what you were getting up to as a teen here in Cambridge. Listener messages and dedications, and of course local travel and weather updates, as well as the national news on the hour. As usual on a Tuesday, there will definitely be some useless information, because I do like to pass on the odd golden nugget, which you'll probably never ever use again. There's likely to be a few shenanigans and maybe the odd joke along the way. You never know. But I'd guarantee there'll be chat, local interest, and some great memories of things Cambridge past. And one thing I can promise is there'll be some great music as well. Like that first track from Kool & the Gang, fresh from 1984, which was from their 16th album. Called Emergency. I think it was the second track they released as a single from the album, and that was 1984. So, first of all, I want to give a big shout out to Trevor Davis. Now, Trevor is a very, very good friend of mine, very old friend of mine. When I say very old, I mean I've known him a long time, rather than him being very old. You get what I mean, anyway. Trevor is a fellow radio presenter, and he's very good. He's much better than me. You're probably thinking, why isn't he on Cambridge Radio then? But it's his birthday today, and I just wanted to give him a special shout-out and a mention. Happy birthday, Trevor. I do hope you're having a great day. I know you will be with your 94 grandchildren, etc., etc. He's got a big family.
1: I love you.
0: Is Simply Red.

Yeah, there's Simply Red from 1991. There's a bit of a link there between that particular track and the previous track, Cool and the Gang, because Cool and the Gang Fresh was released in 1984, and that was the same year that Simply Red formed. See, I told you I'd give you the odd bit of useless information that you'll never, ever need again, unless you're playing Trivial Pursuit at Christmas or going down the pub for a pub quiz. Funnily enough, I was talking to a friend of mine early on, and he said to me, I don't understand what cloning is. And I said, that makes two of us. Can you hear the tumbleweed now? So that goes out especially for Trevor, Trevor Davis, co-presenter. It's your birthday today. And Trevor, I don't know if you know, but you share your birthday with Pete Townsend, the Who guitarist and songwriter. His birthday's on the 19th of May. And you also share it with the beautiful Eleanor Tomlinson. Eleanor Tomlinson, who played, she was in Poldark, wasn't she? She played Demelza in Poldark. So you share your birthdays with those two famous people. Sure, you already knew that anyway, but here we go. This particular track is going out to a lovely lady called Claire. No surnames, because Claire had a heart attack about 6 weeks ago, which is bad in anybody's book, and there's always somebody worse off. You know, I came in the studio this morning and said, oh, my eyes really sore, but there's always somebody worse off. And then I got a message from Claire saying that she had a heart attack 6 weeks ago. So she said, can you play me something calm? Well, of course I can. I'm going to play you something calm, Claire, and I hope you're still listening, because I've got this one for you, and I know that you remember, according to many, many great nights at Shelford Rugby Club, so south of Cambridge here, not too far away. And this particular track is for you. How about a little bit of Luther?

Well, I got a bit carried away with Luther then, didn't I? I was listening to him thinking, what a beautiful, beautiful track. I haven't heard it for a long, long time, which went out especially for Claire. Hope you get better soon, Claire. And lots of love from me, Herbie, and also from everyone at Cambridge Radio. Now, we're going to give you a little bit of a travel update right now with a look at the local roads. Slightly late this morning, but as they always say, better late than never. So in Tuddenham, the road in both directions is closed. Slow traffic due to an accident on the A11 at Barton Mills to Wallington Road in Tuddenham. That happened around 9:30 this morning. It's just been updated. So the road there is still closed in both directions at Tuddenham. There's an accident investigation currently going on the A11 at Barton Mills. So if I were you, I'd try and avoid the area. Cherry Hinton, both directions on Cherry Hinton Road, closed due to roadworks from the A1307 Babram Road, that's the Gog Magog roundabout, to Limekiln Road. So again, closed in both directions there. That looks like it's going to I'm just trying to see where it's going to go on until, but I can't see that. But anyway, the other issue that's come up, and it's flashing red on my screen, is Broadway, both directions in Camborne. So if you're in Camborne, it's closed due to electricity work between Monkfield and St Neots Road. And that's going on until

0: the 24th of May. So that is your local traffic and travel here on Cambridge Radio. We'll keep you up to date with anything going on. And if you hear of anything, please do get in touch at studio@cambridge.radio or give me a text or WhatsApp on 07 919 070 490.
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Right, now, Paul has been in touch with the studio here. I'm just trying to find his message, so let me scroll up and find out what he says. Now, he says a big shout-out to the class of 66 from Sawston Village College. Now, I'm assuming he means 1966 rather than 1066, because I know he's getting on a bit. Sorry about that, Paul. We're marking 50 years starting school with a reunion on Saturday, the 26th of September, at the George Inn. And again, I'm assuming the George Inn is the one in Babram, which is not far from Sawston. And Paul says here, if you're fit and able, it'd be wonderful to see you there. Here's to old friends, good memories, and still keeping the good sounds going. And he also says it's from your big brother, Paul. Oh, yeah, he's my brother, isn't he? Any chance, he says here, any chance of a bit of My Generation by The Who? Well, do you think I'm going to play that on this sort of show, Paul?

Well, we can see what type of night is that's going to happen on the 26th of September, if it's going to be that sort of music. As I say, a big shout out for the class of 66 from Sawston Village College, marking 50 years of starting school. And that reunion is at the George Inn on Saturday, the 26th of September. And as I've said before, please do get in touch if you've got anything you'd like to hear on the show, any dedications, but also want to hear about what you were doing when you were a teen here in Cambridge. Now, next up, we've got Three from One and Teens on Tuesday together, which is what Shirley from Sawston has done. Shirley asked me to play three tracks that reminded her of her teens and the friends and places that she frequented here in Cambridge. Shirley definitely mentioned, if I remember in her message, Colonel Fudpuckers in Mill Road after a good night out at Ronell's. She's also mentioned the gang made up of four girls, three of them still with us today, and also they want to remember Carol, who is no longer with us, as do the rest of the girls. They remember her fondly, the other girls, Anne and Beverly. She said, I'd love to hear three tracks that remind me of those lovely days, maybe Marvin Gaye. Well, for Shirley, who am I to disagree with you and not play the late great Marvin Gaye? Here's three from him, if we can squeeze them in. I'm going to kick off with this one. I heard it through the grapevine. Then we've got to give it up after that. And then a track that he sang with the late, great Tammy Terrell.

There we go, the first one from Marvin Gaye. Heard it through the grapevine. That's for Shirley. Did you know that he suffered very badly from stage fright, Marvin Gaye? Which is why his total number of live appearances was very limited compared to other artists at the

Yeah, very, very bad stage fright. I don't know if you're aware of that, but Marvin Gaye came to the UK, never performed, unfortunately, here in the Cambridge area. His concerts were mainly centred on the big cities, London, Manchester, Liverpool, etc., but in particular London. But he was he suffered so badly from stage fright. As I said, he very rarely appeared outside the US very much, compared with other artists at the time and other Motown artists at the time in his early career. He's stage fright. Oh, that's horrible, isn't it? Oh, I've just I just made a slight boo boo there. Second mistake of the day. Here he is with Tammy Terrell. And Sue Can Have a Party.

0: Yeah, 3 from 1 this week is from Marvin Gaye, of course. And that one, the last track with the wonderful Tammy Terrell. That goes out especially for Shirley, as I said, and her friends Anne and Beverly. And they remember fondly the other member of the gang, Carol, who is no longer with us. So I hope you enjoyed those 3 tracks. You gave me the option of choosing which ones. You just said 3 from Marvin Gaye, so I hope they fitted the bill for you, as they say. So don't forget, if you want to get in touch, you want a dedication, some sort of request, or like Paul, you want to tell me about an event that's going on in and around Cambridge, and we'll come up with some more of those later on in the show, update you of events in and around the city. Get in touch, studio@cambridge.radio. 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Write those down.
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0: Now, I mentioned some birthdays earlier on, and played a track for Trevor, just reminded him that he shares his birthday with Pete Townsend, the Who guitarist and songwriter, and it's his birthday today. Yesterday, it was Miriam Margolyes's birthday. She of the, as she describes it, the potty mouth. She does make me laugh. Eleanor Tomlinson, birthday today. On the 21st of May, comedian and actor Noel Fielding. I love him on Nevermind the Buzzcocks. Naomi Campbell's birthday, May 22nd. And on the same day, Morrissey. And Bernie Taupin, obviously singer-songwriter and singer-songwriter, partner of Elton John. His birthday is again May the 22nd, as is Katie Price. It says TV personality here, but I haven't seen her too much on the TV recently, apart from sort of trying to answer very difficult questions. Joan Collins, the actress, her birthday on May the 23rd. And the last birthday for this week, on May the 23rd again, is Richard Ayoade. I always have to slightly pause when I say that, because I always get it wrong. Richard Ayoade, comedian and actor, very, very funny man, as far as I'm concerned. It's his birthday this week on the 23rd of May. Here's Olivia Rodrigo. Drop Dead.

Oh, I still can't believe that I'm playing music from someone that was born in a year that begins with two. Olivia Isabel Rodrigo. Born in 2003. God, blimey, I feel old. Drop dead. Lovely song, Drop Dead. I don't know if that was directed at me, but you never know, do you? Kev's written in. Hi, Kev. It says, hi, Herbie. Could you play me something from the Four Tops? I'm going to see them later on in the summer. They're at a music festival called Love Supreme down in Brighton. Four Tops and the Temptations. I'm not sure how many of the originals will be in those two lineups, but either way, it'll be good fun listening to their music, won't it? And Kev says, could you play something from the Four Tops? And I said, why not? Here's one you don't hear that often, to be fair. Here's Don't Walk Away. You're listening to me, Herbie, on Cambridge Radio.

Oh, the Fabulous Four Tops. And Don't Walk Away. That's the sort of track you'll hear on Chris's show. He does his soul show on a Saturday. He's away this week because he's out in Benidorm sunning himself. So Daniel sat in for him before I came on the air. And talking about schedules, let's look at what's on later here on Cambridge Radio. 4 o'clock, home with Steffi Callister. Steffi is joined by Ashley Whittaker for a look at the latest cinema and streaming releases. And then Matthew Parrott has got his Cambridge gig show on at 6 o'clock, and he'll be going through live music gigs happening here in Cambridge and the surrounding areas. 7 o'clock this evening until 9 o'clock, the legend that is Tony Della, with his Northern Soul show. So if you like a bit of Northern, Tony cranks up the wheels of steel for another 2 hours of Northern Soul classics here this evening at 7 o'clock on Cambridge Radio. And then 2100 this evening, so 9 p.m, Neil Jones's rock show. Each week he brings you the best in classic rock and metal, the latest new releases, breaking rock news and emerging local talent. Tonight his guests are Jason Perry, lead singer from the band A, and Wendy James from the recently reunited Transvision Vamp. That'll be good. I'll listen to that myself. And then at 11 o'clock, the Blues Show with Gary Blue. He's presenting Britain's other blues show every Tuesday evening at 11 o'clock. Well, I never. Here's Harry.

Do you know what? I like a bit of Harry now and again. I love that track. It's one of those that you sort of sing along to when you're in the car, isn't it? Apparently, new research shows that every pint of beer or glass of wine takes about 6 minutes away from your life expectancy. Well, I've just done a very quick and dirty calculation of my alcohol intake, and it seems that I died back in 1971.

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9: From the Sky News Centre at 1, a decision will be made on whether criminal charges will be brought over the Grenfell fire before the 10th anniversary of the disaster. Bereaved relatives and survivors say they've already faced a long wait for justice. Police say files of evidence will be submitted to the Crown Prosecution Service by late September. The Prime Minister is attending a memorial service for those affected by one of the biggest treatment disasters in NHS history. More than 30,000 people contracted HIV and hepatitis from contaminated blood in the 1970s, 80s and early 90s. Clive Smith from the Infected Blood Memorial Committee has been speaking at St Paul's Cathedral.
10: As we stand here, reflecting on the lives that have been lost and the lives that may have been irreversibly changed by contaminated blood, thousands of petals will fall from the Whispering Gallery in the colours of our community.
9: A fourth case of meningitis B has been confirmed in Reading. The junior school pupil is said to have links with other cases in the outbreak. The government says there must be consequences for criminality or wrongdoing after two women alleged they were raped during the filming of Married at First Sight UK. Channel 4 has removed all previous seasons from its streaming platforms. Scotland have named their 26-man squad to travel to their first World Cup in 28 years. 43-year-old Hearts goalkeeper Craig Gordon makes the cut, as does teenager Finlay Curtis. Southampton striker Ross Stewart has earned his first recall in 4 years. Manager Steve Clarke says it's a great story.
11: Ross obviously was in my squad a few years ago, showing that he could come up to this level, was good in the squad. He's had a terrible run of injury, and then obviously this season, certainly the latter half of the season from January onwards, he's hit a rich vein of form where he's shown that he can score big goals in big games.
9: The Transport Secretary is expected to announce that HS2 trains will run slower than planned to save money. Heidi Alexander is set to reveal a new target cost of nearly £100 billion. That's the latest. I'm Faye Rowlands.
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0: Cambridge Radio News, I'm Julian Clover. Cambridgeshire's 10 busiest speed cameras issued more than 25,000 tickets to drivers going over the limit last year. According to Cambridgeshire Police, on the A1 southbound at Alconbury, 6,000 tickets were issued, making it the busiest camera in the county. One camera on the A14 at Fenstanton clocked a car going to over 140 miles per hour. Tina Yates sits on Fenstanton Parish Council and spoke to BBC Radio Cambridgeshire.
1: 10, 20 miles an hour above the speed limit, you can put down to impatience. But that sort of speed, you can't understand the mentality behind it, can you? Is it drink and drug fuel showing off? You know, some youth with a new licence showing off to his mates. Hey, look at what my car can do.
0: Former playing fields at a Cambridge school could become a new mixed-use sports hub. North Cambridge Academy on Arbury Road has put around 2 hectares of land up for sale with a guide price of £7.5 million. The school is inviting proposals that include public sports facilities outside school hours, potentially including a 3G pitch and tennis courts. The site could also include new housing. The school says the land has been unused for 5 years and money raised would be invested in education. And Cambridgeshire Police say hundreds of people with dementia have signed up to a new safeguarding scheme. Since last May, officers have been giving out yellow wristbands carrying details of next of kin. 475 people have also completed an online form giving police key information if a loved one goes missing. The scheme was used after a man in his 80s was found wandering on the M11 near Duxford. Police say they want to do everything possible to protect vulnerable people. That's the latest. There's more at cambridge.radio. Showers turning heavy, perhaps thundery into the afternoon with a risk of hail. Breezy but feeling milder, a maximum temperature in the city of 18 degrees Celsius. Looking ahead to tonight, showers easing with most areas becoming largely dry by dawn. A brisk breeze continuing overnight with temperatures remaining on the mild side.

There he was, the godfather of soul, of course, James Brown, and prior to that, Bob Marley and the Wailers. Here's Mr. Mister, so good they named them twice. Baby. And Broken Wings. Just

Yeah, that's Broken Wings from, of course, Mr. Just a quick update of a few people that have messaged in, and also some stuff that's going on in and around Cambridge in the coming days. Obviously, May the 22nd to the 26th. Now, if you live in Cambridge, you'll absolutely know that the Cambridge Beer Festival returns to Jesus Green over those over that four-day period. May the 19th at the Corn Exchange, violinist Nigel Kennedy performs. And on May the 19th, which is actually tonight, classical music fills the West Road Concert Hall for the Stradivari Trust String Competition Winners Recital. Sounds good. There's Shirley Smart Trio, North African Middle Eastern Sounds with Jazz at St John's College. That's on the 22nd of May. And the Cambridge Fringe Festival showcases emerging comedy and artistic talent, and that is on May the 23rd. May the 25th, Bank Holiday Barbecue. We know it's Bank Holiday next Monday, yay! And a live set by Max Wildwood at the Grapes Pub in Cambridge. And then finally on May the 28th, the Cambridge University Library hosts a screening of short films focused on environmental and clean river initiatives. That sounds good. Okay, a couple of messages that have come through, a couple of funny ones. I mentioned, you know, what was the one thing you miss about being a teenager in Cambridge? Well, I'm not sure it matters whether you're in Cambridge, because Tom said, one thing I miss is good knees. Oh, I know how he feels. Paul G has said, I miss mini skirts and hot pants. Okay. And Karen Brady, I don't think it's the one that's from The Apprentice, but she said, I... not getting up in the middle of the night for a pee. Now that's brilliant. Thanks for... Thank you very much. That's made me giggle, that. Sorry about that. Oh man, I feel like a woman. Where am I going to find one this time of day? Here she is, Shania.

0: There she is, the lovely Shania Twain. And man, I feel like a woman. Somebody just sent me in a note and it said, I've managed to get rid of that horrible noise in my car. I just kicked him out the passenger door. Okay. Well, anyway, let's give you a quick update on local traffic and travel. I think I've been through these already, but just in case you didn't catch the first half of the show, Cherry Hinton Road in both directions is closed due to roadworks from the A1307. That's the Babram Road at the Gog Magog roundabout to Limekiln Road. So that's closed in both directions. Camborne, if you're in Camborne, Broadway in both directions is closed due to electricity work between Monkfield and St Neots Road. And that goes on until the 24th of May. So you've got another sort of 5 days before that's finished. And also in both directions, Tuddenham Road, Barton Mills, in both directions, slow traffic there due to accident investigation work from the A11 at Barton Mills to Worlington Road in Tuddenham. I think that's all. Don't think there's anything new that has come up, but stay tuned. And also let us know if you come across anything on the roads that we should know about. 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We'll be pleased to hear from you. Thank you.
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So, how's your Tuesday doing? Were you getting up and shuffling round the lounge to that one? That's Gloria Gaynor. And Never Can Say Goodbye. Which was her best track? Now there's a question. Never Can Say Goodbye. I Will Survive. I Am What I Am. Let me know. Got any comments to make? Do let me know. Terry's been on the line. Terry says, I remember, we're talking about teens on Tuesday here, what he did love most about his teenage years and what he remembers. He says, I remember buying my first 3/4 length leather coat from Gentry Burlington. Wow. Gentry Burlington. Yeah, I remember Gentry Burlington. Were they called Gentry at one stage? Let me know. Again, if you're listening and you can remember better than I can, which is most people. Gentry Burlington, I know that's what they started calling it, but did they have another shop? Maybe just called Gentry? Oh, yeah, I'm sure you'll let me know. I'm not in dire straits quite yet.

0: Well, you never know when it's going to end, do you? There they go, Dire Straits and Twisting by the Pool. They actually performed that song live in 1979, but it actually wasn't released as a track until 1983, 4 years later. I do remember there was a critic, shall we say, and I won't mention which particular magazine he was a critic on, but when that particular track came out from Dire Straits, he said it's the closest thing to exuberant rock and roll that this seemingly humorous band has ever attempted. I mean, you know, what a great review to get for one of your tracks. I bet they were delighted about that, weren't they? Anyway, that was Dire Straits and Twisting by the Pool. So don't forget, if you've got any memories of your teenage years here in Cambridge, get in touch with me, studio@cambridge.radio, or 07919 070490 on the text or the WhatsApp. You know it makes sense.
1: In the morning,
0: here's Jennifer Rush.
1: Of lovers sleeping tight.
0: This is The Power of Love. Two other bands had hits.
1: Rolling by like thunder now.
0: With the songs called The Power of Love. Quickly zip in and let us know which other ones they are, if you know the answer to that question. On the text or WhatsApp.

0: There she is, Jennifer Rush and Power of Love. As I said earlier, before the track started, two other bands had hits with that same track title, The Power of Love. Write in and let us know if you can remember who they were. I'll give you another song, and then I'll let you know who those two bands were after another song. Give you a little bit more time to write in. I don't know how you're listening to us, but if you're in the Cambridge area, obviously we're on 105 FM via DAB digital radio or online at cambridge.radio. 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It's as simple as that. You don't have to be in Cambridge. Maybe you were here at university and you still like to keep track of what's going on in the town here as much as you can. Anyway, I will come back to you after these words, and we will reveal the other two tracks called A Power of Love.
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There she is, Brit Award winner, Ray. Her real name is Rachel Agatha Keane, which is probably why she calls herself Ray. I don't know. That was her collaboration with, of course, Mark Ronson. He gets to play with the best people, doesn't he? And that track, I absolutely love. I'm going to play that again on the show next week. I'm whispering because the boss is outside in the green room, and I'm not supposed to do that. But hey-ho, I love it so much, I'm going to do it. So, yeah, Ray's actually at the O2 Arena tonight in London, and will be, I think, for the next couple of nights. And then again in June, she's at Wembley. So if you like Ray, go and see her. It's a great show. I'm not sure. The jury stood out for me. Olivia Dean and Ray, I love them both. I've seen them both live. I still haven't decided which one I prefer, but I do love them both in terms of their music. So you've been listening to me, Herbie, here on Cambridge Radio, the 12 till 2 slot, lunchtime. Normally Chris Brown is on before me, for 2 hours before me, but he's out in Benidorm currently, swanning round the beach in his Crocs and socks, as he would do, having a great time. But I think he's back on air next week here on Cambridge Radio. In the meantime, how about a bit of Tears for Fears?

There you go, Tears for Fears from 1983, that one from the album The Hurting and Change. I think we've probably got time for, what, a couple of tracks before we finish today. Thank you very much for everybody writing in with their memories of their teenage years, with their dedications, and also with their requests. I said I would tell you the answer to the question after the Jennifer Rush song, A Power of Love. Which other two artists had a hit with The Power of Love? Not the same song, but the same title. Did you get it? Well, one was Frankie Goes to Hollywood, which is probably the one that everybody gets. But did you manage to get Huey Lewis and the News, Power of Love? So they were the three tracks with the same title. You're listening to me, Herbie, here on Cambridge Radio. I hope you've enjoyed the music so far. In the meantime, we've got something from one of my favourite artists of all time, Stevie Wonder.

Stevie Wonder from 1970, signed, sealed, delivered, I'm Yours. What were you doing in 1970? Were you at school? Had you left school? Weren't you born yet? Do you remember that one from 1970? I certainly do. Love that track, Stevie Wonder. Okay, well, time has come. We're just at the end of the show now, and I've got just about enough time to squeeze one last track in. Thanks for listening. Take care, and have a great week. If you've enjoyed the show, then tune in next Tuesday. I'm here again, midday till 2 p.m. Keep smiling.

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6: From the Sky News Centre at 2. The Transport Secretary's revealed a new timeline and new costs for HS2. High-speed services from Old Oak Common to Birmingham Curzon Street aren't now expected to be up and running until between May 2036 and October 2039. Costs could breach the $100 billion mark, but Heidi Alexander says running trains slightly slower will save money.
7: It could cost almost as much to cancel the line as it would to finish it, while delivering none of the benefits. With half-finished structures strewn across the English countryside, a relic to what could have been.
6: The original budget was $32 billion. Decisions to be made on whether criminal charges will be brought over the Grenfell Tower fire by June 2027, the disaster's 10th anniversary. 72 people died. The Metropolitan Police says 57 individuals and 20 organisers are suspects. Our reporter Phoebe Southworth outside New Scotland Yard says officials are preparing for possible trials.
8: £150 million has been spent so far. Police have been combing through millions of pieces of evidence and electronic files and questioning thousands of witnesses. Police have also built a £2 million Grenfell Tower replica.
6: A memorial service is taking place in London for the more than 30,000 people who died from contaminated blood in the 70s, 80s and 90s. The Prime Minister's among those attending. Channel 4 says the well-being of contributors is a top priority. Two former Married at First Sight contestants claim they were sexually assaulted. A fourth case of meningitis B has been confirmed in Reading. The junior school pupil has links to the other infected students. And Scotland have named their World Cup squad as they head to the tournament for the first time in 28 years. Hearts goalkeeper Craig Gordon makes the list, as does teenager Finlay Curtis. That's the latest. I'm Faye De Silva.
9: Hello, welcome to the 2025 edition of Podcasts from ARU. I'm Trevor Dan with a selection of audio features produced and presented by students at Anglia Ruskin University here in Cambridge. I think you'll be impressed by the quality of the productions and the journalism on show. Over the next hour, we'll hear an exploration of AI and a celebration of music on video games. We'll meet a Portuguese singer based in Cambridge. We'll find out why K-pop is so successful. We'll hear about women in the charts and about the LGBTQ plus music scene. And we'll find out how students from Asian backgrounds celebrate their own religious festivals if they clash with university commitments. But first, the end, or the afterlife to be precise. Here's Megan Jasper.
10: Hi there. Welcome to Beyond Death. What happens next? What is the afterlife? And what do people believe in? To start off this podcast, I just want to talk about my own personal beliefs and experiences. Personally, I am deathly scared of death. I am very, very scared of the afterlife, not knowing what it is and what is going to happen. I now want to get some other opinions. Obviously, you have the religious beliefs such as Christianity or Buddhism, but I want to delve in a bit deeper than that. I want to know, do people believe in ghosts? Do they believe in spirits? Do they believe something else happens that we just can't explain? I want to know if there's anything else out there that we maybe can believe in and maybe can prove. So I found two guests with two very different opinions.
11: Hi there, my name's Martin.
10: How old are you, Martin?
11: 62.
10: I want to know your opinion on the afterlife. So I know you're a smart guy and I know that you like to think logically about things, but if you didn't have to think logically and had to believe in something that would, even if you don't think it's true, what would you like to happen if you were to have an afterlife? What would you like it to be?
11: I think that there's two ways of looking at it. You could think that it would be good to have another physical human existence and another life. Everybody, I think, would like to come back and live a life being a footballer or something. But no, I think the spiritual afterlife does appeal to me. And I think the problem is it's unlikely to be in a form that any of us can even imagine, because the human life that we live is very confined to certain events that happened that brought about people to live on this world. Out there and in the different dimensions, there's all sorts of possibilities of which, as I say, we can't even imagine. So no one knows what it would be like. But I'd like to live some sort of spiritual life afterwards.
10: And do you believe in this near-death experience that people have claimed to experience before? Do you believe in that?
11: I believe they believe they had it. And I believe that they experienced something which to them would be imagining passing from this world into another form of existence. What that actually proves is a different matter, because the mind can play not tricks, but the mind can make you think things are happening and visions. And obviously when you're in a near-death experience, there's a lot going on in your brain. I wouldn't dismiss it that they were going through to some foreign existence, because as I said, no one knows, so you can't say, well, it wasn't true.
10: Thank you for your time and thank you for your opinions.
11: Thank you.
10: Now I am with my second guest. Can you please introduce yourself?
12: Hi, I'm Lauren.
10: And how old are you, Lauren?
12: I am 23.
10: What would you like to happen in the afterlife?
12: That we all just hang out in heaven, just doing nothing all day, sitting around, sipping cocktails, mm-hmm. and anything that you can imagine will just reappear. I mean, I believe in some cases there's been situations where people have been reincarnated into new bodies and they can't remember their past life at all. That we're all just sort of born again and again, but maybe it's just we're all up in heaven, just sitting around chilling with all our dead relatives.
10: And do you believe in people that have actually said they had a near-death experience and gone to heaven and experienced that? Do you believe that?
12: No.
10: No?
12: I reckon they had the old, life flashing before their eyes, because I believe that's a thing. I believe that, you know, you sort of see, if you have a near-death experience, you sort of see everything in your life and feel like you've either accomplished something or you haven't. And then they sort of get the reality check that either they need to do more to accomplish more in their life or they don't. So I believe that, but I don't think they actually went up into heaven.
10: And I know you're quite into your horror movies and horror stories and definitely your true crime stories, but do you believe in ghosts? Do you believe spirits are real? Do you believe there's ghosts around?
12: Yeah, I reckon so. Yeah, in some sort of form. I'm not sure what that is. I don't think they're walking like among us, but I think I'd like to hope that maybe, you know, you've got people watching over you, or I'd like to hope there's no like bad spirits following me around. But I do believe that maybe there are some sort of like dark spirits among us, that, and there's good ones. But yeah, I believe in it.
10: That's all I have for you today. So thank you for being a guest. I appreciate it.
12: That's all right. Sorry I babbled a bit.
10: So there you have it, two very different opinions. My two guests have really helped me overcome my fear a bit more and feel a bit better to talk about it freely. Thank you so much for listening to Beyond Death.
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9: Megan Jasper with some reflections on the afterlife. Next up, with some live music, Victor Bernal meets a singer-songwriter from Portugal, now living and studying in Cambridge. You.

0: This cover of Back to Black from Amy Winehouse was performed by Sophia Lane. Sophia is a songwriter from Portugal that came to the UK to study music and follow her dreams. So welcome, Sophia.
1: Hello, Victor. Hello, Cambridge. Very good. Thank you for having me in your podcast.
0: How did you fall in love with music?
1: So my connection with music started when I was really young, actually. I used to find rhythms around me, and then I would start making songs in my head in a very impromptu and natural way. And my dad used to pick up on that a lot. So I did it in a way that was very, very natural, very impulsive and innate in me.
0: Now I just wanted to ask you a bit about your experiences studying music at university. Did that help you to write your own songs or find inspiration?
1: Absolutely. I think we'd both share, you know, the experience of being an ARU student. How can I put this? I came from Portugal and I realized that, you know, I needed a reason to stay in this country. And to be very plain and very, you know, honest, I found this course, and of course it helped because, you know, all of the experiences, all the people I've met, and, you know, the people that gave me some guidelines to understand music in a different manner. Of course, that opened up my mind in a completely different way. And the environment, and also having the first experiences to, you know, play live. And my course was very much about you had different ways of approaching music. You had history, you had composition, you had a live performance and everything. So I think that's very complete, and it allowed me to explore a lot of different things about my persona as a musician. It helped me give structure to the way that I write music, but the writing of the songs, sometimes they happen in a very, again, innate way. So I can sit down and in 15 minutes I can have a song, and I don't even say that to brag myself as a grab. It's a little, English is not my first language. And I do say it in that manner because the reality of it all is I have such a big emotional part of me that needs to come out in some manner. And for some reason, and in a very lucky and privileged way, I did it through music. So it happens almost like I'm bleeding or like my blood is pumping the way that it does, very naturally.
0: Where do you see yourself going with music?
1: Even if it is completely obvious that what I want is to live out of music, which, you know, it was the introduction of this episode, meaning that there is a goal in my life, but it's a very selfless goal. I do not want fame. I do not procure to be, you know, rich or have lots of money. I don't mean to capitalize out of it, but of course it means I would love to have, you know, an experience that of course gives back and allows me to, you know, take care of my responsibilities and pay my rent just like any other person, because we live in the world that we live.
0: Hey guys, so this episode of I Just See Music has come to an end. I just wanted to thank Sophia for agreeing to make the podcast. Thank you for listening. And well, I think there is just one way to end this. What do you think?

0: Sophia Ling in Victor Bernal's podcast. Let's continue our journey through the work of Anglia Ruskin University's second year students with Lily Burridge's look at women in the charts. She's called her show Pop Feminominum.
1: Chapel, run!
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8: Hello and welcome to Pop Femininominon. From Taylor Swift to Chappell Roan, it's undeniable that women dominated the charts last year. But what really made them so successful? The sexism in the industry has been apparent for a long time, with music producers being accused of sexual harassment, female artists being overly sexualized, and the gender pay gap being evidently apparent. Women have constantly been faced with limitations in regards to their self-expression and sexuality, constantly being either belittled, objectified, or exploited within the industry. A statistic I found particularly shocking was that in 2022, women represented only 30% of the 160 artists on the Billboard Hot 100, clearly demonstrating the evident gender disparity in streaming. But as the 2025 Grammy Awards reflected, 2024 saw the monumental success of multiple female artists, including Taylor Swift, Charlie XCX, Sabrina Carpenter, Billie Eilish, Doechii, Gracie Abrams, and more. Although we've seen successful female artists before, including Kate Bush and Whitney Houston, I don't think we've truly seen women dominate pop in this way before, completely outproportioning their male counterparts in the industry and in the charts. But what has led to this success? And more importantly, what has changed to enable this? Whilst art targeted at women has historically been labelled as unimportant and trivial, women's storytelling may finally be being taken seriously in music. Although many previously undermined Taylor Swift's achievements, the success of her latest Eras tour, which Rolling Stone reported as the highest grossing tour of all time, has undeniably secured her place as one of the most influential pop artists of the 21st century. Swift's discography is almost all autobiographical, with her often writing from her own experience. With personal lyrical details and Easter eggs, many find her exploration of the female experience to be extremely validating and relatable.
9: Every single major event that I've been through in my life, I feel like there's a song by Taylor Swift that I can relate to. Of course, she talks about her life, but she also talks about so many other things in those songs, and it just feels like it really captures the human experience. My all-time favorite song would be All Too Well. I know the entire 10-minute version by heart.
8: Charlie XCX's 2024 Grammy Award-winning album, Brat, took the world by storm last year. Charlie herself has explained how it was the first time that she truly made no compromises when it came to the creation and production of this album.
10: You don't need to compromise your vision. If you do your own thing and you do it well, if you believe in yourself enough, people will resonate with you.
8: Her distinct songwriting throughout the album and authentic creative direction solidified her position in mainstream pop. Her unflinching honesty on the record titled I Think About It All The Time depicts the complex emotions and internal conflict involved in wanting a child. She writes,
11: should I stop my birth control? Because my career feels so small in the existential scheme of it all.
8: Perfectly encapsulating the undeniable changes that women are subject to after having a child. 2024 saw the astronomical rise of new artist Chappell Roan. Her songs continue to empower the LGBTQ plus community, as the artist's styling incorporates references from both drag and burlesque. Celebrating both love and confidence, in the space of a year, she has undoubtedly distinguished herself as a leading queer pop icon of the 21st century.
12: She's unapologetically herself. Her songs explore the queer experience, which relates to a lot of her fans. She's campy, she's fun, and I love how she uses drag in her performances.
8: This rapid success would presumably be gratifying for the artist, who has been making music since her teens, but has also led to the detriment of her own mental health and well-being. Roan's bravery has been a voice for female artists in the industry, openly criticising the damaging online comments, stalking, harassment and verbal abuse. Roan obtains a profound fearlessness when vocalising these issues, despite the sexist criticism that many female pop artists have faced before her. Artists such as Britney Spears and Madonna have previously questioned this behaviour, but this was once met with the dragging of the stars online and in the press.
1: There are no rules. If you're a boy, if you're a girl, you have to play the game. But don't act too smart. Don't have an opinion. Don't have an opinion that is out of line with the status quo, at least.
8: Although Roan has faced some criticism, her Gen Z following have largely supported her and her authentic expression both on stage and online. This clearly subverts from the heteronormative expectations in the pop industry, with the success of female artists often being attributed to their attractiveness and ability to appeal to the male gaze. But here we see Chapel Roan. She's not afraid to speak out. She's not afraid to challenge those around her. She's not afraid to have a voice. The impact of politics on pop. The recent election of Donald Trump as president poses a threat to rights for all marginalised groups and women. The implications of US politics on pop culture has long been evident, and perhaps this could be influencing the rise of female pop artists. Perhaps women and minorities are able to find comfort

0: look at AI in a show partially written and presented by ChatGPT.
1: I started using ChatGPT in 2023. Before that, I was completely against it. I was so afraid of becoming too dependent on it. But then I realized that AI is part of our world now, so why not embrace it? And over time, I started relying on it more and more. Whenever I didn't know something, my first instinct became, oh, I will just ask ChatGPT. It even got to the point where I asked for advice on how to resolve a fight with a friend. And honestly, the advice was really good. That's when it hit me. Is this changing the way I think? And as a student, my brain is like a sponge. It's still developing its cognitive abilities. And if AI is always there to write emails, simplify complex ideas, or even spark new ones, what happens to our own critical thinking? So I dug into some research and found that studies suggest that AI is indeed influencing how we process and evaluate information. So, how exactly is generative AI reshaping our ability to think critically? But first, ChatGPT is going to explain to us what is generative AI and what is critical thinking.
2: Generative AI is a type of artificial intelligence that creates content like text, images, or music by learning patterns from data. It powers tools like ChatGPT, that's me, and image generators. And critical thinking is the ability to analyze information objectively, question assumptions, and make reasoned decisions. It helps separate fact from opinion and avoid biases.
1: Now let's ask a real human, Dr. Mike Wilby.
3: Hi, Barbara. How are you?
1: So my first question is on how generative AI has an influence on our reflective skills.
3: I think could go two ways in terms of our reflective skills, myself. So the way which I think of AI is it can either do a replacement of your thinking or it can augment your thinking. If it's going to replace your thinking, then you're not going to have any reflective skills. You're just not going to reflect on something. So if someone asks you a question and you get AI to answer it and then you put it forward as if it's your view, there's no reflection going on. But if you use AI as a tool, then I think there can be quite a lot of reflection. You can reflect on what the AI has said. You can reflect on what you think about the topic. And you can reflect on the way in which you interact with the AI about the particular topic. So I think it really depends on how you use it.
1: As scientists have shown, our brains prefer ease over effort. And Rashi Bilash, a psychologist in Mumbai, explains how this process works. Her thoughts were brought to life by ChatGPT.
2: Your brain, seeking to conserve its finite cognitive resources and energy, nudges you toward the easier option. It's a decision-making shortcut known as a cognitive heuristic. Your brain favors familiar, low-effort choices because they are less mentally taxing.
1: Yuval Noah Harari, a historian who wrote the bestseller Sapiens, warns that tech knows us better than we know ourselves, giving the example that if AI had existed earlier, it could have figured it out that he was gay just by analyzing how he looked at photos of men. And because of that, he might have avoided years of personal struggle. That's interesting, right? But Gaspard Koenig, a French philosopher, counters with this. For him, it is precisely this suffering that constitutes us as a personality and as a singularity. And so we must preserve this ability to define ourselves, not by the result, but by the process.
4: AI has made it possible to guide behaviors in an incredibly subtle way, to know people better than they know themselves, and to provide them with information they would never have had access to with their small brains. Well, we're naturally going to have this tendency to delegate our ability to make choices to the machine. And by doing this over and over, we'll lose what was once the foundation of our liberal society.
1: Koenig talks about deliberation time, the time we spend thinking carefully before making a decision, weighing our options and outcomes. The problem? AI is cutting that time short. And here is what that matters.
4: The autonomy of judgment, the time we take to deliberate changes and reshapes our neural circuits. And it is this deliberation time, more than the choices we make, that shapes our personality. Ultimately, by completely relinquishing this process and delegating it to AI, we strip ourselves

0: of what truly makes us individuals.
1: Based on the findings of a recent Microsoft study, Brent Unders, a researcher at the American University of Armenia, explains how critical thinking is directly linked to self-evaluation.
2: Higher confidence in generative AI is associated with less critical thinking, while higher self-confidence is associated with more critical thinking. So that makes sense, and it's pretty self-explanatory, right? Meaning that if I have low confidence in my capabilities and the AI gives me some sort of answer, well, then I'm going to be more confident in what it says because I don't have a lot of self-confidence in my capabilities. Whereas if I have a lot of self-confidence, well, then I will do more critical thinking. I will use my own mind more than simply what the AI tells me.
1: But how do we use them wisely? And how do we strike the right balance between AI assistant and independent thinking? We asked Dr. Mike Wilby for solutions.
3: I think AI is only about means to ends and it's not about the ends. So the ends are the things which you manage yourself. And I think that's the way in which AI should be used in education. So the students are thinking of a project for themselves, thinking of an end for themselves of what they want to achieve and using the AI to help them achieve those ends.
1: Thank you so much for listening. I hope this podcast sparks thoughts and awareness about building a better and safer future.
4: Barbara Folio, with a little help from ChatGPT and a slightly scary program. She's called I Think, Therefore AI Am. Well, it's time for something a little less challenging now. If you're a game player, do you listen to the music? Will Hardy thinks you should.
5: Hey everybody, my name is Will Hardy and I'm really excited to share with you all my appreciation of video game soundtracks, but I also wish to discuss whether they have an impact on the storytelling in gaming, how they serve as emotional conduits, and if they improve our concentration and mood when studying. Ever since my first experience playing on the PS2, I've loved the art style paired with the stunning open world of Grand Theft Auto Vice City. In the current era of AAA titles and breathtaking graphical enhancements, we as gamers are very lucky. From child to teen, I've been drawn to listen to in-game ambience rather than the latest musical trend going around each year. Now as a young adult, I'm listening to these soundtracks more than ever because they have become part of my story. I'm also joined by my friend Lara, who is a university student at Cambridge. Lara has her own stories to tell about her personal experiences with gaming soundtracks, as both of us have found similar reasons to keep listening.
6: I can't get infected. I can take care of myself.
7: How many close calls have we had?
6: Well, we seem to be doing all right so far.
7: And now you'll be doing even better with Tommy.
5: Could you imagine The Last of Us without a soundtrack? Visual storytelling can deeply affect the player's own experience and connection with the protagonists, as the relationships they form across the narrative are constantly evolving. Think of Joel and Ellie's story. At the beginning of the outbreak, Joel loses his daughter. Flash forward 20 years, and he's being forced back into that fatherly role. It's not just the sympathy we, as the player, experiences towards Joel's untimely loss, but it's more than that. Our emotions are elevated through the soundtracks that play throughout these intimate and heartfelt moments. Lara, before the show, you mentioned to me that the Life is Strange 2 soundtrack deeply affected you, in particular the score titled Into the Woods. I believe this plays in Sean and Daniel on the road towards the beginning of the game. Can you take us through your personal experience with that?
8: Yeah, certainly. It's such a beautiful piece by Jonathan Morali, and I'm certain that lots of players can testify to crying while they've listened to it. So it plays when the Sean and Daniel brothers enter the woods for the first time, and Sean's protecting them from police harassment and separation, which is a consequence of their father's death. And Daniel thinks they're on a trip, but something's off and you can't quite tell what it is. And there's this sense of trepidation that Morali works into the theme. The woods are this part of this fantasy world of sneaking away from parents, and that's a really sad irony for them.
5: Games like Red Dead Redemption 2, Skyrim, The Walking Dead game, and the Life is Strange series are particular favourites of mine. But to those of you who are listening, I'm sure you have your favourites and own reasons for why you too return to these worlds. You may be aware that composers like C418, Jeremy Soule, Jonathan Morali, Jared Emerson Johnson are few and far between, and I suppose this podcast could also be dedicated to those part of their respective creative teams to bring each world, their associated characters and environments to life, all through the power of music. Well-designed soundtracks contribute to the gameplay dynamics even further by enhancing the player's sense of achievement, focus, and alertness when grappling with tasks. It's an aspect I've wanted to explore for a few years now, and I'm not sure if it's a symptom of getting older, but it has caused me to reflect a great deal on why I keep returning to these digital worlds. You see, over the years, I have found that certain ambient soundtracks have boosted my productivity and motivation when studying or at the end of a working day, but they have also contributed to my overall well-being, mentally and physically. When we're talking about spatial presence, we're discussing the feeling of immersion a player experiences inside a virtual environment. Naturally, video game hubs are prime locations for this feeling to emerge, under the basis to create fun and entertaining experiences. In this case, the ability to interact with your virtual environment is paramount to the functionality of this principle. One way this is made possible are through objects the player can acquire that have narrative influence or are used to enhance the lore and world-building for the player. In Red Dead Redemption 2, the player can use Arthur's journal to immerse themselves into the protagonist's mind, as we, the players, are experiencing presence by interacting with the narrative through an object as if it were real. Lara, when you're playing through a game, and you can mention any title by the way, what must happen for you to get immersed? Would it be a combination of story and well-crafted characters, soundtrack, or something else?
8: I've gone a bit rogue and chosen Animal Crossing New Leaf.
5: Oh, right.
8: I think, yeah, what gets me immersed in that game is both about what the game itself offers in gameplay. So the soundtrack, like the hours of the day correspond with a different piece of music. You can send letters to villagers and create kind of world build on your own, which me and my sister kind of capitalised on and created our own stories from. So it was both about the minimal amounts of lore that the game offers, then that being able to boost your creativity while you're playing and creating that sense of immersion.
5: The games I've also mentioned all have at least one principle in common, and I suppose even Animal Crossing might have this as well. Their soundtracks are emotional conduits. Think of the scene in The Hobbit, The Battle of the Five Armies, when everyone charges into battle. There, you have experienced a surge of adrenaline, because what you are viewing is either stressful or exciting. In this case, it's a bit of both, but you have become immersed, which is the ultimate goal. A powerful score can heighten an in-game situation, but if there is too much of a good thing going on, then it can be underwhelming across mediums. In a sense, it's always down to the player's experience through the effect a piece of music has on them. One person may be deeply affected by Life is Strange's score, but another gamer may have zero connection towards it. The conversation is only just beginning, so the next time you find yourself playing your favourite game or a new one, take an hour or many hours to explore this calm feeling of immersing yourself into another world. Thank you for listening to Ambience for XP.
4: 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Olivia Payton wants to take you on a musical journey in search of what she calls culture in harmony. 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
9: Hi, and welcome to Culture in Harmony, a podcast where we explore how music brings people together across the globe. In today's episode, we will dive into the rise of foreign music genres like K-pop and how it's taken the global charts by storm. K-pop has not only revolutionised the music industry, but has proven that the language of music truly knows no boundaries. It's one of the things I love most about music and how it unites people from all different cultures and backgrounds. From BTS to Blackpink, K-pop has been gaining popularity in the UK for several years now, showing how music from outside the English-speaking world can dominate. But what is it about K-pop that's had such a huge cultural impact, and why is it happening now? Firstly, let's talk about the global rise of K-pop. Just a few years ago, it was rare to see K-pop songs chart in the West, but now we're seeing regular appearances on the official singles chart. One standout example is BTS 2020 hit Dynamite, which made history by becoming the first all-Korean group to enter the top three of the UK charts. But it's not just BTS. Blackpink, EXO, and other groups have seen similar success with multiple charting singles and albums. Blackpink's 2020 album, The Album, entered the UK top 40 on Spotify, and the group's singles such as How You Like That and Kill This Love weren't too far behind. K-pop as a genre has made a significant impact on the UK's music landscape in terms of collaboration too. We've seen Western artists like Lady Gaga, Cardi B, and even Selena Gomez team up with K-pop idols for major collaborations. The latest example is Blackpink's Rosé, who partnered with Grammy winner Bruno Mars. Their track APT was a massive commercial success, topping charts and breaking records. It held the number one spot on the Billboard Global 200 for 12 weeks, making it the longest running number one song of 2024. It also entered the top three on the UK single chart, becoming the biggest trending song in the country. This achievement helped Rosé become the highest charting solo female K-pop artist in UK chart history.
10: 창희가 좋아하는 랜덤 게임, 랜덤 게임, 게임 스타트! 아파트 아파트, 아파트 아파트, 아파트 아파트,
9: One of the reasons K-pop has been so successful on the global charts could be its blend of various genres like pop, hip-hop, and EDM. However, social media and the internet has helped significantly. TikTok and streaming platforms like Spotify, YouTube, and Apple Music have all made K-pop more accessible than ever before. According to a report by the Korean Foundation for International Culture Exchange, streaming services have played a pivotal role in K-pop's international success. And the UK is no exception. K-pop's influence in the UK goes beyond just music. It's also about culture. With the rise of K-pop and K-dramas such as Squid Games, we've seen growing interest in Korean fashion, beauty trends, and even food. Idols have become global ambassadors not just for music, but for South Korean culture as a whole. K-pop fans aren't just listeners, they are incredibly active on social media, pushing their favourite artists to chart higher and spreading the word to their friends, making engagement a huge factor in its success. People aren't just listening to the songs, they're sharing, promoting, and learning dances. This level of fan interaction isn't common in many other genres, and just like in any fan community, there can be a small minority who exhibit more intense or extreme behaviour, sometimes leading to negative stereotypes. So, how is K-pop changing the UK music scene? One way is by encouraging British artists to experiment with international sounds. The genre's impact can be seen in British pop music, with more artists blending global influences into their work. K-pop has helped pave the way for a more global approach to music creation and consumption in the UK. Despite the language barrier, K-pop is breaking down cultural walls. We've seen this before with other non-English hits like Spanish song Despacito, which became the most streamed song globally in July 2017. And South Korea's Gangnam Style, which was the first video to hit 1 billion views on YouTube, topping charts worldwide and introducing K-pop to a broader audience. Open Gangnam Style. However, K-pop's success is different. It's not just a one-off moment. It's a constant, ongoing movement that proves music doesn't need to be in English to be universally appreciated. Joining me for today's podcast is Sophie, a third-year media university student and K-pop fan. Sophie, how did you first get into K-pop and what makes it stand out compared to other genres?
11: It was actually my friend that first introduced it to me, and then I really started getting into it by watching music videos. Other than the actual music itself, what really hooked me about it was the visual aspects and the aesthetics of it, like in the music videos with the dance choreographies and the fashion, and then especially with the male groups, just seeing such different portrayals of masculinity that you wouldn't really see in the UK music scene.
9: What do you think makes K-pop so popular in the UK?
11: In terms of music, I think it's really appealing because of all the mix of genres, and a lot of songs are really catchy, and there's even a lot of English lyrics. And then as a whole, I think K-pop is popular because there's such a strong presence of it on practically every social media platform, YouTube, TikTok, Instagram. They'll do lots of live streams and casual content contrasted to their onstage performances. So I think fans feel a lot closer to the idols than they do with Western or UK artists. And fans can easily connect with each other and kind of build this community. Do you think K-pop has changed how people in the UK engage with music from other cultures? To an extent, well, I think if you're a K-pop fan, obviously yes. And I think maybe it's made people more open-minded and less prejudiced against music from other cultures. But for a more general UK audience, other than maybe songs which have went viral on TikTok, I don't really know how much variety you'd find in their playlist. Thank you again for tuning in, and I hope our conversation sparked some new thoughts. Take care, and keep exploring the ever-evolving world of music.
4: To the subcontinent and some fascinating observations from Schopenhauer Mondal. When university life revolves around the Christian calendar with breaks at Christmas and Easter, how do students with Asian backgrounds fit in their own festivals with their studies?
12: Hello guys, and welcome to today's episode of Beyond Borders. I'm your host Schopenhauer, and today we have really got an interesting story for you. Today we are diving into a colorful and exciting topic: how British Indian students can celebrate Indian festivals while studying in UK. From Diwali to Holi, Navratri to Eid, Indian festivals bring a sense of community, culture and joy. But how can students enjoy these celebrations while balancing university life? Joining me today is Vanshad Sharma, a student at Anglia Ruskin University, who will be sharing their experience and tips. So let's start with a big question. Why do Indian festivals matter to you personally?
13: Well, for me, Indian festivals are a way to stay connected to my roots. Growing up in the UK, it's easy to feel disconnected from Indian culture, but festivals bring that sense of tradition, family and celebration. They remind me of home, and they're also a great way to introduce our friends from different backgrounds.
12: That's so true. Would you say celebrating these festivals helps with homesickness, especially for students who are far from family?
13: Yeah, definitely. It can be tough not being with family during Diwali or Holi, but celebrating with friends, student societies, or even local communities makes a huge sense of difference. It brings a sense of belonging because they're all going through the same as you, being away from family.
12: Let's get practical. What are some of the best ways British Indian students can celebrate Indian festivals in the UK?
13: Oh, there are so many ways. First, universities usually have South Asian or Indian societies that organise festival events. Like at ARU, where I go to, we have Diwali nights with performances, food and music. It's a great way to meet people and celebrate together and feel connected to the roots.
12: What about students who don't have big communities around them? Can they still celebrate?
13: Yeah, of course they can. Yep. Even if you don't have a big group, you can always celebrate in small different ways. Cook a traditional meal, you can decorate your room with your Rangoli, Divas, or you can even wear traditional outfits or do a small puja at home. You can also video call family and celebrate virtually. It'll make a big difference.
12: What about public celebrations? Are there any big festival events in the UK that students can't attend?
13: Oh yeah, there are loads. In places like London, Leicester, Birmingham, there are huge Diwali and Holi celebrations. For example, Trafalgar Square in London, it hosts a big Diwali event with music, food. Even in Cambridge, there are events in community centres or temples that also welcome students.
12: So even if students are far from home, there are still plenty of ways to celebrate?
13: Yeah, there are loads of ways to celebrate. And as well, they're not going to be the only student as well. There's going to be lots of other students with them. So, they can all do it together as well.
12: So everyone is welcome, right? Everyone can come from different countries who are different religion beliefs. Everyone can come and celebrate. It's not just...
13: Yeah, people here are so welcoming.
12: One challenge for student is balancing festival celebrations with university work. How do you personally manage that?
13: That's a good question. Planning is really important. If I know Diwali is coming up, I need to finish my assignments in advance so I can enjoy the celebrations without the stress of getting the grades. Yeah.
12: You don't want to get a reassessment, right?
13: Yeah, so without stress. I also celebrate in a way that fits my schedule. So if I have a busy week, I might do a small dinner with a couple friends instead of a big, huge party.
12: So it's of Diwali. What happens in Holi? Because personally, what I have celebrated Holi with colors and things. So you get very tired when you get back home and you're exhausted. So if you have any assignments or any upcoming assignments or any tests, so will you play Holi or you will just leave for that year?
13: But as a British person born and brought up in the UK, experiencing Holi here was probably one of the first times experiencing Holi. So I can't really put that aside, can't I? I have to have Holi as my first once a year. Exams, assignments, we get quite a few. Yeah. If you just get them done beforehand, then shall we?
12: That's a smart approach. Do you find that non-Indian friends or flatmates are like curious about this festival? Because I saw you playing Holi with like few people from Italy and like from other countries. So you also taught them some words of Indian words like kidda, and they really enjoyed. So can you just tell like a bit about that?
13: Yeah, a fair few of my non-Indian friends love being part of these celebrations, you know. I've introduced them to Indian food, taught them about the traditions, and a little bit about our religion as well. They've even came to the events, and it's a great way to share the culture and make it more inclusive for everyone. You know, one person from outside the culture comes in, another one will come, and you know, more people feel more welcome to come and more comfortable to come.
12: What's your best piece of advice?
13: Don't be afraid how you want to celebrate. You celebrate what suits you best and how you feel comfortable. Like, even if it's a big event or you're just having a few close friends coming, or just lighting a diya in the room, or just like, just do anything small to keep you connected to your roots, and like, invite people as well, because then you're going to be going through the same as them, you know, being away from family and that. So the festival is going to bring people together, get closer to people.
12: That sounds amazing. And to all our listeners, if you're celebrating an Indian festival, whether for the first time or as an yearly tradition, we hope you have a fantastic time. This is Shoporno signing off. 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
14: Welcome to Out of the Closet on the Screen, which is an exploration into LGBTQ plus representation in media. My name is Charlie Shipp, and as a member of the community, I wanted to share some insights from myself, and I've also got a few guests who'll be joining me, as representation is something that has definitely helped my journey and continues to do so. So to talk about some of the changes that are being made today, I think it's important to delve into the history of media representation, which takes us back to the 1920s. In the early 20th century, homosexuality in media was extremely uncommon, and when it was portrayed, it was often just used as a comedic device. An example of this could be a character called Sissy Man in the 1920s silent film The Soilers. So to try and reduce some of this negative portrayal, a production code was introduced in the 1930s, but it didn't really make any notable difference. This saw a wave of villain-type characters which were placed in LGBTQ roles, which only really made the negative portrayals worse, because it kind of made it feel like if you were queer, then you were evil or you were this villain, which obviously didn't push for people to come out in this time. Significant changes only really began to happen in the 1960s, which is really strange to think because that wasn't actually that long ago. But after the Stonewall riot, LGBTQ plus activists pressured Hollywood to end its consistent negative portrayals of homosexuality in the media. The 1980s saw the emergence of the AIDS epidemic, which caused a lot of controversy as a lot of media outlets didn't know if they wanted to promote gay artists because of the relation that AIDS had to gay men at the time. But a huge advocate of this at the time was the legend himself, Freddie Mercury. Throughout his stardom, he challenged gender and sexual norms through his use of clothing such as leotards or tight shorts or PVC, which was definitely not commonly seen at the time or let alone promoted. And it was very clear that he was always unapologetically himself and authentic, and he never compromised his appearance or the way that he acted or his music in order to appeal to mainstream audiences. I think that this definitely provided a real spotlight and visibility for the queer community, as it wasn't very common to be openly gay at that time, let alone for you to be receiving commercial success from it. The same goes for David Bowie, George Michael, and Boy George, who were all openly gay at that time as well. If you skip forward to today, LGBTQ plus representation has skyrocketed. To give a few statistics, in 2022, GLAAD carried out a report that found of 775 series, 92 of the characters were LGBTQ. While this is only around 12%, it was a massive increase from the year before and marks a new high record. I personally think that LGBTQ displays in the media has been a lot more natural of recent times. Obviously, it's a lot more positive than it used to be. They aren't these standout characters or these comedic devices that they used to be. They're just regular characters within shows. But that doesn't mean that it's happening enough or that it's being explored deeply enough. So I also wanted to gain some perspective from other members of the community because I wanted to see if there'd be any varied responses and I wanted to cover all bases and not just my personal opinion. So I also reached out to Joe Bunkle, who is the LGBTQ plus representation and campaigns coordinator for the ARU Student Union. And they've given me some really interesting outlooks on media representation and how it's affected them personally. They said that they feel like they have a slightly weird relationship with queer representation. They find that sometimes the way that LGBTQ plus people are represented paints them as very one-dimensional beings where their queerness and being openly gay is the only thing that they have about them. Joe also mentioned that they often see a lot of writers or creators try and attempt to create these characters of what they think queerness is rather than what queer people actually are, which more often than not is simply just regular people. But you have these content creators who maybe aren't queer or aren't around many queer people in their life, and they display them as these stereotypically loud, extravagant, extroverted characters when actually they could be the complete opposite. But that's just what the writers think queerness is. Joe also mentioned that they have benefited from seeing trans femme influencers online with similar body types to them. They said that they played rugby when they were younger and became quite self-conscious about having broad shoulders. However, after seeing some creators like Angel Joy Flores on Instagram who would talk about needing to shave, styling outfits for broader body types, etc., they felt like they could recognize themselves in someone similar to them, which obviously hasn't been a very accessible thing up until this point. And they said that without sounding too poetic, say it's something that made them feel a little bit more human in spite of the current political climate where people are very much segregated on identity lines. Obviously, it is a common thing within the queer community that people want to know what you identify as. They like to see you in a label, which isn't always the case for some people. I know personally that's never been the case for me. So I think to see these influencers with big audiences and talking about these issues that aren't widely spoken about, it's really important for the queer community. So I am now joined with my lovely friend Thomas Wilson.
15: Hello.
14: How are you today?
15: I'm so good. Thank you for having me.
14: I wanted to ask you just a couple questions about media representation mm-hmm. and how that might have impacted you personally mm-hmm. and changes that you think could be made. So are there any shows or films that you think have done a good job at accurately representing the community? Because obviously, as Joe mentioned before, they feel like it might not be done so well.
15: I think a good example that depicts representations of the LGBTQ plus community is actually The Umbrella Academy. There are two protagonists in that television series, a gay character and a trans character. And what I think the Umbrella Academy does really well is that these characters are layered, they're complex, they experience so much over the course of the four seasons that the show has that isn't limited to or focused on their sexuality. I think it's really refreshing to see these characters that just so happen to be gay or just so happen to be trans, and that is not their defining characteristic. They are so multi-complex. They are so interesting as characters that you can really relate to, especially for me as a gay person. Like when I look at Klaus in the television series, he goes through so much. He's got these powers. Like there's so much to him other than the fact that he is gay.
14: Have you noticed any common stereotypes when you've been watching these media depictions?
15: Yeah, I think a lot of the time, particularly gay characters, you see them as these overtly feminine, sassy side characters, which are almost there as a comedic relief, which I think a lot of television series and movies, they fall into the trap of throwing them in there as these sort of representation of the community, when actually all it ends up doing is making them look like a joke. I also think lots of the times lesbian characters on screen, you see them nothing more than gothic, tomboy, very limited still, which is kind of a surprise in 2025 that there are still these very hyperbolized depictions of queer characters as stereotypes.
14: And like you said for the previous question, that just makes it 10 times harder to try and relate to them.
15: 100%.
14: So can you recall a moment when you saw a piece of media that made you feel seen or understood as somebody within the community?
15: I do remember a very defining moment in my childhood before I came out, watching a film called A Boy Erased. And that film sort of focuses on a child who comes out to his family and he's sent to a conversion camp. Now, it's a very dramatic and dark, like, extreme of the community. But I think when watching it and looking at the themes of growing up in a traditional family, growing up feeling out of place because there's no members of the community in your family, you know, yeah, sort of having to be the only one, sort of doing it on your own. There's no criteria for that. There's no checklist for that. So I think watching that film, I did feel seen because lots of it was going through the internal monologue of the fear, of the feeling out of place, of the sort of filtering yourself and trying to hide every aspect that you can to make yourself fit in. And I think at the end of the film, sort of realizing that's just not possible, and that sort of acceptance that comes with it on this journey was something that you could relate to, and I think was refreshing to see.
14: Thank you so much for joining me and listening to Out of the Closet on the Screen. I know that I personally have learned so much and gained a much deeper understanding of just how much media representation can impact the LGBTQ plus community. I think that it's apparent that it's increased, but whether these representations are accurate enough or have enough substance to them is something that I think still needs to be developed with time, but I am hopeful to obviously see this in the future. Thank you for listening.

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5: From Moscone Centre at 3. HS2 could cost more than £100 billion, which would make it more expensive than the NASA mission, which sent 4 astronauts to the moon. Trains will run slower than planned and may not be ready until 2039. Transport Secretary Heidi Alexander's called the delays and costs obscene, but claims cancelling wouldn't be worth it. Christian Wolmar's a railway historian.
6: Why can other countries build a high-speed line in just a few years, and they can build it largely on time and on budget? You know, this was supposed to open by now, and we now discover it's at least 10 years late and at least 3 times over budget.
5: Up to 20 companies and 57 individuals could face criminal charges over the 2017 Grenfell Tower fire. A decision will be made by next June. Andy Burnham has been selected to represent Labour in a by-election in Greater Manchester. Reform's candidate in Makerfield is plumber Robert Kenyon. MSPs are voting for Scotland's First Minister. John Swinney's SNP fell short of the 65 seats needed for a majority following the Holyrood elections. A fourth case of meningitis has been confirmed, linked to an outbreak in Reading. One college student's died. Southampton's Ross Stewart, goalkeeper Craig Gordon and teenager Finlay Curtis have been named in Scotland's World Cup squad. Steve Clarke's drawn up his final list of 26 players who'll head out to this summer's tournament. The manager says he feels for those who've missed out.
7: There's a number of players across the campaign who've had fantastic seasons who will also be disappointed that they're not in the squad, and I fully respect their disappointment, but they also have to understand that I'm the head coach. I can only pick 26. I work the way I work. That's not going to change.
5: And the King and Queen are on an unannounced visit to Belfast. They've been touring parts of the Titanic Quarter on a trip to celebrate culture, music and creativity. That's the latest. I'm Faye De Silva.
8: Cambridge Radio News, I'm Julian Clover. Cambridgeshire's 10 busiest speed cameras issued more than 25,000 tickets to drivers going over the limit last year. According to Cambridgeshire Police, on the A1 southbound at Alconbury, 6,000 tickets were issued, making it the busiest camera in the county. One camera on the A14 at Fenstanton clocked a car going to over 140 miles per hour. Tina Yates sits on Fenstanton Parish Council and spoke to BBC Radio Cambridgeshire.
9: 10, 20 miles an hour above the speed limit, you can put down to impatience. But that sort of speed, you can't understand the mentality behind it, can you? Is it drink and drug fuel showing off? You know, some youth with a new licence showing off to his mates. Hey, look at what my car can do.
8: Former playing fields at a Cambridge school could become a new mixed-use sports hub. North Cambridge Academy on Arbury Road has put around 2 hectares of land up for sale with a guide price of £7.5 million. The school is inviting proposals that include public sports facilities outside school hours, potentially including a 3G pitch and tennis courts. The site could also include new housing. The school says the land has been unused for 5 years and money raised would be invested in education. And Cambridgeshire Police say hundreds of people with dementia have signed up to a new safeguarding scheme. Since last May, officers have been giving out yellow wristbands carrying details of next of kin. 475 people have also completed an online form giving police key information if a loved one goes missing. The scheme was used after a man in his 80s was found wandering on the M11 near Duxford. Police say they want to do everything possible to protect vulnerable people. That's the latest. There's more at cambridge.radio. Showers turning heavy, perhaps thundery into the afternoon with a risk of hail. Breezy but feeling milder, a maximum temperature in the city of 18 degrees Celsius. Looking ahead to tonight, showers easing with most areas becoming largely dry by dawn. A brisk breeze continuing overnight with temperatures remaining on the mild side.

0: 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Hear the stories of women making a difference in Women Making Waves.
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9: From the Scone Centre at 4. An update on HS2's revealed it could now cost more than £100 billion and may not be ready until 2039. Transport Secretary Heidi Alexander admits the delays and costs are obscene, but insists trains running slower than planned will save cash. Up to 57 people and 20 organisations could be charged over the Grenfell Tower fire in West London in 2017. Decisions will be made by the 10th anniversary. 72 people died. The Met officer in charge, Gary Moncrief, says it's important the complicated investigation was done right.
10: When we go to the CPS in September, that marks a point where we're saying we've done enough of the investigation that they're able to decide whether or not criminal charges should be brought and against whom and what for. So this is a significant date that's taken, we acknowledge, a long time to get here.
9: The SNP's John Swinney has been re-elected as Scotland's first minister following three rounds of voting by MSPs. He went up against all five opposition party leaders, with Reform UK and Labour tied for second place. Wales's new first minister says he's brought up Welsh independence in a phone call with the Prime Minister. Rhiannon Bulworth of Plaid Cymru says he wants to make early progress on the devolution of justice and policing. He set out his government's priorities to the Senedd.
11: You know what? I'm obsessed with doing the right thing for Wales. And that means getting the right tools in our hands to do the job. I'll give you an analogy. You want to put a cupboard up, right? Your screwdriver's broken. We need the tools to do the job. But you continue to struggle on with a broken screwdriver. Let's make the old screwdriver great again.
9: A school in County Antrim says it's keeping pupils indoors behind locked doors after emails were sent. Police don't think they contain a credible threat. And we now know the new hosts of Strictly Come Dancing. The BBC's confirmed Emma Willis, Josh Widdicombe and Johannes Radeby will front the show in the autumn. That's the latest. I'm Faye De Silva.
12: Cambridge Radio News, I'm Stephanie Callister. Cambridgeshire's 10 busiest speed cameras resulted in more than 25,000 tickets being issued to drivers last year. On the A1 southbound at Alconbury, 6,000 tickets were issued, making it the busiest camera in the county in 2025. On one camera on the A14 at Fenstanton, clocked a car going at 143 miles per hour. Richard May is the coordinator of the Cottenham Voluntary Speed Watch Scheme.
13: We operate on four 30-mile-an-hour speed limit areas in and around Cottenham and Ramsden, and we record excess speeders going 35 miles an hour and upwards. Of the ones we I won't say catch, we record, probably the average would be 37 to 38, but we do get a few extreme outliers who are going 45 to 50.
12: Thanks to BBC Radio Cambridgeshire for the audio on that story. Former playing fields at a Cambridge school could become a new mixed-use sports hub. North Cambridge Academy on Arbury Road has put around 2 hectares of land up for sale with a guide price of £7.5 million. The school is inviting proposals that include public sports facilities that outside school hours, potentially including a 3G pitch and tennis courts. The site could also include new housing. School says the land has been unused for 5 years and money raised would be invested in education. And Cambridgeshire Police say hundreds of people with dementia have signed up to a new safeguarding scheme. Since last May, officers have been giving out yellow wristbands carrying next of kin details. 475 people have also completed an online form giving police key information if a loved one goes missing. The scheme was used after a man in his 80s was found wandering on the M11 near Stuxford. Police say they want to do everything possible to protect vulnerable people. That's the latest. There's more at cambridge.radio. And the weather, showers continuing into the evening before gradually easing overnight, with some areas becoming dry by dawn. A brisk breeze continuing overnight with temperatures remaining on the mild side, minimum temperature of 11 degrees Celsius. Tomorrow, variable cloud with scattered, mostly light showers and bright spells. A brisk breeze but feeling warmer with a maximum temperature of 20 degrees Celsius.
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Gorillaz kicking us off. It's Steffi Callister, Tuesday the 19th of May. 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

and Lady, it's Steffi Callister, Cambridge Radio. Still to come this afternoon, we'll be having a roundup of today's sport, 4:30 and 5:30 for you. Also, Ashley Whittaker, our film and TV critic, will be here at 5:30 talking movies.

0: Olivia Dean, Man I Need. Time for a look at the travel. Mill Road, East Road, pretty busy this afternoon. Trumpington Road on the High Street, southbound in through Trumpington. Taking 20 minutes getting through there, so avoid that if you can. Broadway in Camborne is closed in both directions due to electricity work between Monkfield and St Neots Road. That's ongoing to the 24th of May. Ermine Street south in both directions at the Caxton Gibbet roundabout. Expect delays there. Hills Road and Long Road out by Addenbrookes Hospital roundabout. Cherry Hinton Road is busy, as is Milton Road at the Science Park and at the roundabout on the A14 as well this afternoon.
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Britain and the Stars, Leanne Rimes and Elton John. 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Steffi Callister, Cambridge Radio. 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

0: are top stories on Cambridge Radio at 4:30. An update on HS2's revealed it could now cost more than £100 billion and may not be ready until 2039. Transport Secretary Heidi Alexander admits the delays and costs are obscene, but insists trains running slower than planned will save cash. Up to 57 people could be charged over the Grenfell Tower fire, which left 72 people dead. The Metropolitan Police is also investigating 20 organisations and says a decision around charges will be made by June next year, by the 10th anniversary of the disaster. Ministers say there must be consequences for criminality or wrongdoing following allegations by three former contestants of Married at First Sight. Channel 4 insists the well-being of contributors is a top priority and has launched an investigation. Here, Cambridgeshire's 10 busiest speed cameras resulted in more than 25,000 tickets being issued to drivers last year. On the A1 southbound at Alconbury, 6,000 tickets were issued, making it the busiest camera in the county in 2025. And former playing fields at a Cambridge school could become a new mixed-use sports hub. North Cambridge Academy on Arbury Road has put around 2 hectares of land up for sale with a guide price of £7.5 million. The weather tomorrow, variable cloud with scattered mostly light showers and bright spells, a brisk breeze but feeling warmer with a maximum temperature of 20 degrees. In sport, Cambridge United director of football Mark Bonner insists the club have got a clear plan for the upcoming transfer window. The U's have already started reshaping their squad ahead of their League One return by releasing several first-team players, including James Brophy and Michael Morrison. But Bonner tells BBC Radio Cambridgeshire that while the club will make some new signings, they won't be as busy this summer compared to previous years.
1: When you referenced 7 loan players last year and a lot leaving, we used 33 players last year, I think, in total 26 this year, and some of them for only a small number of games. So we've got less to do, but the importance of the ones that we sign and the calibre of the ones that we sign is going to be really important. We know the challenge of building a League One squad. We know the difference in level, and we know the difference in finances required, and we need to make sure we've got the money to do it.
0: Staying with the U's, they've announced that they'll play Preston North End in a friendly on Friday the 24th of July as part of a 5-day warm weather training camp in Spain. And their women's team has appointed a new head coach. Ethan Scott will take over from Sean Greygoose, who recently left the club. Now with the rest of this afternoon's sport news, here's Nick Qureshi.
2: Southampton striker Ross Stewart's a surprise call-up to Scotland's World Cup squad after 4 years out. Teenager Finlay Curtis keeps his place, while Ben Gallen-Doakes also included in the 26-man lineup. At 43, Hearts' Craig Gordon is one of 3 goalkeepers on Steve Clarke's list. The country's most capped players, captain Andy Robertson and Aston Villa's John McGinn, are there too. Former Scotland international Chris Boyd has given his reaction.
3: I think it's a strong squad. There's obviously a few people will be disappointed. They've had some fantastic seasons, but when Steve sits down, he's got to work out the balance of what's right for the squad. For me, I think Ross Stewart brings something different. Che Adams is the one who's been leading the line for Scotland. Lauren Shankland has had another fantastic season.
2: Manchester City aren't commenting on fresh reports that Pep Guardiola will stand down at the end of the season on Sunday. There's been persistent speculation about the future of the Spaniard, who has a year left on his contract. During a decade in charge, he guided the club to 17 major trophies, including 6 Premier League titles and 3 FA Cups. City are at Bournemouth later, but if they fail to win, Arsenal become top-flight champions for the first time since 2004. A point for Tottenham in their London derby at Chelsea should be enough to secure Premier League safety in their penultimate game of the season. Spurs' all-time leading goalscorer Harry Kane is confident they can survive.
4: I'll be watching, obviously. It's going to be a nerve-wracking couple of games for sure, but they've looked a lot better in the last few games, that's no doubt, and picked up some good results. So yeah, now it's about just doing it in the final 2 games.
2: Former Scotland international Byron McGuigan will join England's coaching staff on a full-time basis from next month. The 36-year-old first linked up with Steve Borthwick's squad in last summer's tour of Argentina and the US, while continuing as defence coach at Sale. And a ticketing row's raging over England's New Year Test match against South Africa in Cape Town. The fixture, set against the backdrop of Table Mountain, is one of the most popular dates in cricket's calendar. But local fans in particular claim they've missed out after the general sale turned into an instant sellout.
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0: Christopher Cross and Arthur's theme. So sorry I missed him. He was at Cambridge Corn Exchange last Wednesday night. Friends of mine sending me pictures of it. It looked fabulous. Time for a look at the travel. Trumpington Road and the High Street, southbound in through Trumpington, really busy. It's taken 20 minutes getting through there this afternoon. Gonville Place has cleared a bit, but Mill Road and East Road still busy. Hills Road and Long Road out at Addenbrooke's roundabout. Cherry Hinton Road is busy. Milton Road at the Science Park and out at the roundabout for the A14 is also busy. Ermine Street south at Caxton Gibbet roundabout, expect delays there. And Clay Street in Histon, there's emergency repairs and water main work there from Narrow Lane to Church Street.
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0: tears won't lie. Brooke Combe, the very talented young Scottish artist who is the opening act for Benson Boone's American Heart Worldwide Tour. In business news, a rise in the jobless rate and HS2 trains are expected to run slower than planned. Faye Rowlands has this afternoon's business news.
1: The unemployment rate's gone up, with job vacancies at their lowest level in 5 years. It rose from 4.9% in February to 5% in March. Sectors like hospitality and retail have seen some of the biggest drops in available posts. Wage growth has also slowed in the same period. A new forecast predicting average energy bills will rise by £209 a year from July. Cornwall Insight says typical costs will increase by 13% to £1,850 from July to September. But fears are mounting over the hit to households when the cap is reviewed in October. The Transport Secretary is expected to announce HS2 trains will run slower than planned to save money. The cost of constructing the line from London to Birmingham will hit nearly £100 billion, up significantly from the initial budget of £32.7 billion. Currys says it's beaten profit guidance for the past year following a boost in purchases. The electronics retailer says like-for-like sales grew by 4% over the year to May 2nd, compared with a year earlier.
0: Thanks, Faye.

Westlife. You forget how many hits they had until you see the list in front of you. It's Steffi Callister, Cambridge Radio. Quick look at the travel for you before we go to the news. Trumpington Road in the High Street, southbound. Cleared a bit going through there. It's just 10 minutes to get through now. Broadway in both directions closed in Camborne due to electricity work between Monkfield and St Neots Road. Mill Road and East Road also busy this afternoon, as is Hills Road and Long Road heading out towards Addenbrookes Roundabout. Cherry Hinton Road is busy, as is Milton Road out at the Science Park and at the roundabout with the A14 there. Coldham's Lane, Barnwell Road and Pernwell Road. Avoid those if you can.

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9: From the Sky News Centre at 5. HS2 could cost more than £100 billion, which would make it more expensive than the NASA mission, which sent four astronauts to the moon. Trains will run slower than planned and may not be ready until 2039. Transport Secretary Heidi Alexander's called the delays and costs obscene, but claims cancelling wouldn't be worth it. Christian Wolmars, a railway historian.
10: Why can other countries build a high-speed line in just a few years, and they can build it largely on time and on budget? You know, this was supposed to open by now, and we now discover it's at least 10 years late and at least three times over budget.
9: The Met Police says a decision on bringing forward prosecutions will be made before the 10th anniversary of the Grenfell fire. More than 50 people and around 20 organisations could face charges over the deaths of 72 people in the West London Tower in 2017. Police in Surrey are investigating two separate allegations of child sexual abuse following the release in America of files related to Jeffrey Epstein. One report relates to the late 1980s. John Swinney says he's determined to get on with the job after being voted in again as Scotland's First Minister. The SNP leader led the party to victory, but not an overall majority, in elections earlier this month. He's been re-elected after three rounds of voting.
11: I gratefully accept the opportunity to serve as First Minister. It is the greatest privilege of my life, and I promise to work every day to repay the trust that the people of Scotland have placed in me.
9: Channel 4 says the well-being of contributors is a priority after three former Married at First Sight contestants alleged sexual offences during filming. The broadcasters launched an investigation. And two-time champion Carlos Alcaraz won't compete at Wimbledon this summer. He's withdrawn due to a wrist injury. That's the latest. I'm Faye De Silva.
12: Cambridge Radio News, I'm Stephanie Callister. Cambridgeshire's 10 busiest speed cameras resulted in more than 25,000 tickets being issued to drivers last year. On the A1 southbound at Alconbury, 6,000 tickets were issued, making it the busiest camera in the county in 2025. One camera on the A14 at Fenstanton clocked a car going at 143 miles per hour. Richard May is the coordinator of the Cottenham Voluntary Speed Watch Scheme.
13: We operate on four 30-mile-an-hour speed limit areas in and around Cottenham and Ramsden, and we record excess speeders going 35 miles an hour and upwards. Of the ones we record, probably the average would be 37 to 38, but we do get a few extreme outliers who are going 45 to 50.
12: And thanks to BBC Radio Cambridgeshire for the audio on that story. Former playing fields at a Cambridge school could become a new mixed-use sports hub. North Cambridge Academy on Arbury Road has put around 2 hectares of land up for sale with a guide price of £7.5 million. The school is inviting proposals that include public sports facilities outside school hours, potentially including a 3G pitch and tennis courts. The site could also include new housing. The school says the land has been unused for 5 years and money raised would be invested in education. And Cambridgeshire Police say hundreds of people with dementia have signed up to a new safeguarding scheme. Since last May, officers have been giving out yellow wristbands carrying next of kin details. 475 people have also completed an online form giving police key information if a loved one goes missing. The scheme was used after a man in his 80s was found wandering on the M11 near Duxford. Police say they want to do everything possible to protect vulnerable people. That's the latest. There's more at cambridge.radio. And the weather, showers continuing into the evening before gradually easing overnight, with some areas becoming dry by dawn. A brisk breeze continuing overnight, with temperatures remaining on the mild side and a minimum temperature of 11 degrees Celsius. Tomorrow, variable cloud with scattered, mostly light showers and bright spells. A brisk breeze but feeling warmer, with a maximum temperature of 20 degrees Celsius.
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Fabulous Whitney Houston. It's Steffi Callister, Cambridge Radio. Still to come this afternoon, Ashley Whittaker will be here just after 5:30. We'll be talking movies and what to watch.

Langley and Be Her. And if that's your kind of tune, don't forget Brian O'Reilly, of course, here at Cambridge Radio on a Thursday evening. If you're looking for something to do this week and you like a beer or anything else, Camra's longest running festival, Cambridge Beer Festival, is on Jesus Green. It runs from yesterday through to next Saturday at the Jesus Green Park, just across the road from the historic Jesus College. The winner of the Champion Beer of Britain will be announced on the festival's second day, and they have something for everyone.

0: traffic and travel for you. Trumpington Road in the High Street southbound, about 15 minutes getting through there. Broadway in Camborne is closed in both directions due to electricity work between Monkfield and St Neots Road. Ermine Street south at the Caxton Gibbet roundabout, expect delays there as well. Mill Road and East Road busy this afternoon. Hills Road, Long Road out towards Addenbrookes Hospital roundabout. Queen's Road and Maddingley Road are bumper to bumper. Cherry Hinton Road busy. Milton Road out at the Science Park. Coldham's Lane, very busy, as is Barnwell Road and Pern Road in patches.
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An update on HS2s revealed it could now cost more than £100 billion and may not be ready until 2039. Transport Secretary Hyde

0: Alexander admits the delays and costs are obscene, but insists trains running slower than planned will save cash. Up to 57 people could be charged over the Grenfell Tower fire, which left 72 people dead. The Metropolitan Police is also investigating 20 organisations and says a decision around charges will be made by June next year, by the 10th anniversary of the disaster. Ministers say there must be consequences for criminality or wrongdoing following allegations by three former contestants of Married at First Sight. Channel 4 insists the well-being of contributors is a top priority and has launched an investigation. Here, Cambridgeshire's 10 busiest speed cameras resulted in more than 25,000 tickets being issued to drivers last year. On the A1 southbound at Alconbury, 6,000 tickets were issued, making it the busiest camera in the county in 2025. And the weather tomorrow, variable cloud with scattered mostly light showers and bright spells. A brisk breeze but feeling warmer with a maximum temperature of 20 degrees Celsius. In sport, Cambridge United director of football Mark Bonner insists the club have got a clear plan for the upcoming transfer window. The U's have already started reshaping their squad ahead of their League One return by releasing several first team players, including James Brophy and Michael Morrison. But Bonner tells BBC Radio Cambridgeshire that while the club will be making some new signings, they won't be as busy this summer compared to previous years.
1: When you referenced seven loan players last year and a lot leaving, we used 33 players last year, I think, in total 26 this year, and some of them for only a small number of games. So we've got less to do, but the importance of the ones that we sign and the calibre of the ones that we sign is going to be really important. We know the challenge of building a League One squad. We know the difference in level, and we know the difference in finance that's required, and we need to make sure we've got the money to do it.
0: Staying with the U's, they've announced that they'll play Preston North End in a friendly on Friday the 24th of July as part of a five-day warm weather training camp in Spain. And their women's team has appointed a new head coach. Ethan Scott will take over from Sean Greygoose, who recently left the club. Now with the rest of this afternoon's sport, here's Lewis Mason.
2: Two-time champion Carlos Alcaraz won't compete at Wimbledon this summer after withdrawing due to a wrist injury. The Spaniard's been out of action since suffering the problem at the Barcelona Open in April. Alcaraz says although his recovery is going well, he's still not ready to compete. Arsenal will be crowned Premier League champions if Manchester City fail to win at Bournemouth tonight. The leaders are 5 points clear at the top. It's expected to be Pep Guardiola's penultimate game in charge of City. The club isn't commenting on the rumours he's going a year before his contract's due to expire. The Spanish manager has led the club to 6 Premier League titles with the possibility of a 7th and 3 FA Cups. Fans gathering at the Etihad says he'll be greatly missed.
3: It was heartbreaking, really. He's been the best manager of all time.
4: I think everyone sort of knew it was going to happen, but no one really wanted to believe it. And still now, the club haven't announced it yet, so still really don't want to believe it.
5: I was in Istanbul, and I remember saying, if we never win anything again, I don't care, because what we've done under this man is unbelievable.
2: At the other end of the Premier League, a draw for Tottenham away to Chelsea in their London derby should be enough to secure their safety. Scotland manager Steve Clarke insists goalkeeper Craig Gordon deserves his place in his final World Cup squad. The 43-year-old's been selected along with Angus Gunn and Liam Kelly, despite having played just 7 club games between them this season. Clarke's justified why he's called up the Hearts stopper, who's on his way back from a shoulder injury.
6: We've had him monitored. We've got good reports back from Hearts. He's training very well. Craig assures us he's fully fit. And he deserves to go because he played a part in the qualifying campaign. He missed the last tournament. He showed a tremendous resilience to be in the squad and he deserves to be there.
2: WBC welterweight champion Ryan Garcia says his world title fight with Conor Benn will take place in Las Vegas in September. British fighter Benn's never competed for a world title. And Emma Raducanu's return from a 2-month tennis absence has fallen flat. The British former US Open champion has been beaten in straight sets in the first round of the Strasbourg International. She lost to the French world number 94, Diane Parry, 6-4, 7-6.
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0: It is indeed Steffi Callister in the studio. Ashley Whittaker joining me now, our TV and movie critic. Ashley, let's start with Outcome. That's on Apple TV, is that right?
9: Yes. brand new to Apple TV, written and directed by the actor Jonah Hill, who you might recognize from Superbad. Tons of famous people in this. Cameron Diaz, Keanu Reeves is in the lead role, but Keanu Reeves is playing a disgraced actor who has to kind of go on this apology tour, but everyone around him seems a bit awful as well. He's trying to confront his own problems and atone for his past, because someone says they've got really bad video footage of him that they're threatening to release unless he says sorry to everyone that he's wrong. It looks really good to me. I'm excited, but it's got a really rubbish IMDb rating. It's 4.5 out of 10, but I'm still going to give it a go.
0: Okay. Sheep Detectives at the cinema.
9: Yes, go and see this sooner rather than later, because it's been on for a few weeks already, so it might leave the cinema soon. But I thought it was lovely. I actually cried in this, my cold, dead heart. But the audience, but not the characters in the film, know that all the sheep speak English. Hugh Jackman is their shepherd, who very early on, not really a spoiler, is found mysteriously dead in the middle of his field. And a sheep want to find out what happened to their shepherd. And he's got a lovely daughter that comes back from the US to try and find out what happened to him. Again, loads of brilliant, famous voice actors being the sheep in this. Patrick Stewart, Chriso Dowd, Regina Hall. It's a very lovely film. It looks a bit twee and kind of silly little English thing from the outside, but I really liked it.
0: Good. The Comeback is streaming on what?
9: Well, it's on HBO Max and Now TV. So depending on what streamers you are subscribed to, you can find it on one of those two things. The first series of this came out in 2005, and it's so good. It takes so long to make. They just make a new series every 10 years. So Lisa Kudrow is the lead in this. She's Valerie Cherish. She's a washed-up actor who kind of can't get arrested in Hollywood, let alone get an audition. So each series sees her try and make her own career come back in some way. But it is the most geniusly written and acted comedy you will have seen for a long time. And you've got three series that are bingeable, all ready to watch.
0: That's always good to hear, because I've been watching Rivals and I'm three episodes in and I'm dying for another one. And it just doesn't work that way these days. I've been recommended Widow's Bay on Apple TV. It's described as the scariest, but also the funniest show of the year. So I don't know how they work that out. I don't know if you saw on the news the Fury wedding, the 16-year-old Venezuela Fury getting married, but I presume that's going to be in the next series of At Home with the Furies, with Peter Andre singing the first song, which was, of course, his one and only mystery girl, or mysterious girl, I should say. And there's a Kali documentary on Netflix starting tomorrow, 40 years in showbiz, and a new tour, and lovely to see John Travolta got an honorary Palm d'Or, looking great in a beret. That's it from me this weekend.
9: Looking 30 years old.
0: He looked amazing. He'd obviously been to the same surgeon as the Kardashians. Ashley, we'll talk to you next week. Thanks a lot.
9: See ya.

0: quick look at the traffic and travel for you. Trumpington Road in the High Street, taking 15 or 20 minutes through there. Gonville Place is busy, as is Mill Road and East Road. Broadway in Camborne is closed in both directions between Monkfield and St Neots Road. Caxton Gibbet roundabout, expect delays around there due to long-term roadworks. Hills Road and Long Road going out towards Addenbrookes Hospital are busy this afternoon, as is East Road, which I've just said, and Mill Road. Milton Road at the Science Park, Coldham's Lane, Barnwell Road, very busy, and in Pern Road in bits as well.
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0: Love that version, The Boxer, featuring Mumford and Sons and Paul Simon. It's Steffi Callister. In entertainment news, The Housemaid is being turned into a play, plus nominees for the BET Awards have been announced. Debbie Ridgard has this evening's showbiz.
1: Emma Willis, Josh Widdicombe and former professional dancer Johannes Radeby have been announced as the new hosts of Strictly. BBC bosses say their chemistry is undeniable. They'll take over when the new series starts in September following Tess Daly and Claudia Winkleman's departure. Ministers say there must be consequences for criminality or wrongdoing following sexual offence claims made during the filming of Married at First Sight UK. Three former contestants have made allegations. Channel 4 insists the well-being of contributors is a top priority and has removed all episodes from streaming services. The broadcaster's former boss, Dr. Alex Mann, spoke to MPs earlier.
2: The duty of care protocols do advance all the time, but it's always worth another look, especially in this case, to make sure that enough was done and enough is being done and that protocols are evolving in the appropriate way.
1: Cardi B leads the way with six nominations at this year's BET Awards, which celebrates black culture. Kendrick Lamar and Mariah the Scientist scored five each, while Olivia Dean, Doechii and Doja Cat are up for four. Winners will be announced during a ceremony in LA on the 28th of June. And novel The Housemaid is being turned into a play. The Freda McFadden bestseller was recently adapted into a film starring Amanda Seyfried and Sydney Sweeney. It's getting a sequel. British company Melting Pot will get it ready for the stage. No launch date has been announced yet.
0: Thanks, Debbie.

Taylor Swift, The Fate of Ophelia. Let's have a look at the traffic and travel for you before we go. Trumpington Road and the High Street slow 10 minutes through there. Gonville Place has cleared. Mill Road still busy, as is East Road. Hills Road and Long Road out towards Addenbrookes Hospital roundabout. Queen's Road and Maddingley Road, Milton Road out by the Science Park and the A14 is busy. Coldham's Lane and Barnwell Road, and also Pern Road in patches this afternoon. That is it from me, Steffi Callister. Thank you to my assistant producer, Clara Egan. I'll be back tomorrow from 4. Have a great evening and thank you for your company.

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8: From Moscone Centre at 6, the Transport Secretary's revealed a new timeline and new costs for HS2. High-speed services from Old Oak Common to Birmingham Curzon Street aren't now expected to be up and running until between May 2036 and October 2039. Costs could breach the $100 billion mark, but Heidi Alexander says running trains slightly slower will save money.
9: It could cost almost as much to cancel the line as it would to finish it, while delivering none of the benefits, with half-finished structures strewn across the English countryside, a relic to what could have been.
8: The original budget was $32 billion. Donald Trump claims Iran's begging to make a deal, but doesn't rule out further strikes.
10: They knew I was getting ready to attack. I didn't tell them. I'd never tell anybody when.
11: You're a constant contact.
10: I never tell anybody when, but they knew that we were very close. I would say I was an hour away from making the decision to go today.
8: The president's been speaking from the building site of his new White House ballroom. Meanwhile, US military officials say an investigation into the bombing of a school in Iran is complex. 100 people died in Minab. Surrey police are investigating child sex abuse allegations linked to documents released in America around Jeffrey Epstein. No arrests have been made. John Swinney is staying on as Scotland's first minister. He's won after three rounds of voting by MSPs in Holyrood. A fourth meningitis case has been confirmed linked to an outbreak in Reading. We're told a junior school pupil's recovering well. Unemployment's risen as vacancies slumped to their lowest level in 5 years. Figures suggest the jobless rate rose to 5% in the 3 months to March. And former Big Brother presenter Emma Willis has been named as one of the new Strictly hosts. She'll be joined by Josh Widdicombe and Johannes Radeby when the new series returns in September. That's the latest. I'm Faye De Silva.
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12: Hello and welcome to another Cambridge Gig Show, the programme where we let you know about some of the fantastic live music coming soon to Cambridge and the surrounding area.

Oh, brilliant stuff. What I loved about Meatloaf's music was it was so understated, wasn't it? Dead Ringer for Love started off the Cambridge Gig Show for another week. Thanks for joining us today. If you haven't heard the programme before, this is where we tell you about some of the live music which is available for you to go and see in our area over the coming weeks. We feature original artists and tribute acts as well, which is what that one was, because Heaven Can Wait is the name of the Meatloaf tribute, which is coming to the Haverhill Arts Centre on the 20th of June. It features the powerhouse voice of Lee Brady, and they will transport the audience through a world of drama, passion and theatrical grandeur to reflect the lyrics and the stories of love, longing and redemption in Meatloaf's music. So playing the whole of the songbook, it's Heaven Can Wait, Meatloaf at the Haverhill Arts Centre on the 20th of June. We've got an original artist for you next, or rather artists, because Shalimar are celebrating their 50th anniversary.

They had so many great hits, didn't they, in the 70s and 80s. There It Is, Friends, A Night to Remember, Dead Giveaway. But we played you I Can Make You Feel Good. It's Shalimar, and we played you that one because Shalimar at 50 is coming to the Cambridge Corn Exchange on the 19th of June. 11 top 40 singles in total, including 4 top 10 hits, and they sold over 25 million records worldwide. And the original group coming to Cambridge, as I said, on the 19th of June. Now, coming up on this edition of the Cambridge Gig Show, we've got some great music for you today. We've got songs from Fleetwood Mac, from Jessie J. We've got some Freya Ridings later, Creedence Clearwater Revival, and even some Wet, Wet, Wet. But, you know, tribute acts, they're sometimes like buses. You wait a while, and then quite a few of them come along all at the same time. So we've got two Oasis tribute events to tell you about later on, and now two Whitney Houston tribute events, because you can go and see I'm Every Whitney at the Haverhill Arts Centre on the 29th of May, and on the 17th of June the Apex is putting on Queen of the Night, which is also a tribute to Whitney. So I thought that was a good excuse for us to play a couple of Whitney songs for you today, starting off with the song which was her first hit in the UK and a big number one back in 1985.

0: So we played you the first two hits for Whitney Houston in the UK, Saving All My Love for You, and then How Will I Know? And we played you those because there are two tributes, not one, but two, coming to this area over the next few weeks. You can see I'm Every Whitney at the Haverhill Arts Centre on Friday the 29th of May. So not long to go till that one. This is a tour, a show which has toured rather up and down the country. But also you should consider Queen of the Night, which is the tribute to Whitney Houston, coming to the Apex in Bury on the 17th of June. This one has had sold-out tours across the UK as well. It's had an arena tour and it's played iconic venues such as the Royal Albert Hall and the London Palladium. So that's Queen of the Night at the Apex in Bury on the 17th of June. It's Cambridge Radio with the Cambridge Gig Show. I'm Matthew Parrott. Still plenty of songs and gig recommendations to come. And on the way next, it's Freya Ridings, because as well as looking ahead to the next few weeks, we like to look a little bit further ahead in case you want to get hold of your tickets. And Freya Ridings is coming to town in the autumn.
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Freya Ridings, and that was Wicker Woman, and we played you that because Freya is coming to the Cambridge Corn Exchange on Friday the 18th of September. This is the tour to support her forthcoming album, Mother of Pearl, and she's touring all around the UK and the EU as well. But yeah, great to see her coming to Cambridge. Freya Ridings. You're listening to the Cambridge Gig Show. We've got a couple of songs from Oasis coming up shortly because, as I said, we've got two tributes to Oasis to look forward to in the coming weeks. But before that, it's the Creedence Clearwater Review, a tribute to Creedence Clearwater Revival.

Well, such is the fickle nature of live music that actually, while that song has been playing, I've just found out that the concert has been cancelled, even though when I was planning this programme, it was very much on. So Creedence Clearwater Review, the tribute act to Creedence Clearwater Revival, won't be now coming to the Maltings in Ely on the 12th of June. So that's a shame. But we enjoyed hearing that song anyway. Have you ever seen the rain? Let's move on then with a couple of gigs which are definitely still happening. And as I was saying, two tributes to look forward to of Oasis. So if you're a big fan, you know, go to both of them and compare and contrast. First of all, Noasis are coming to the Maltings in Ely this coming Friday, the 22nd of May. And then next month, Oasis, or rather Oasis with a Z, are coming to the Haverhill Arts Centre on the 19th of June. So see who you think is the best out of the two of them. Of course, the real best are the originals. Yes, we know that. So let's indulge ourselves, shall we, with a couple of their songs.

0: Oh, what a treat for the ears. Two from Oasis. We played you Whatever and then Live Forever. And the reason we did that is because there are those two tributes to Oasis. So if you didn't manage to get tickets for the reunion last year, you can do the next best thing. And these are on your doorstep. Noasis are playing in Ely at the Maltings this coming Friday, May the 22nd. They've actually, they were formed in 2006 and they've been touring ever since. So they're really building up a following of their own. But hot on their heels is Oasis with a Z. And they're at the Haverhill Arts Centre on the 19th of June. They'll be celebrating the 30th anniversary of the record-breaking Oasis shows at Nebworth. So their set list is going to pay homage to the most memorable parts of those shows, but of course will include all the big hits that Oasis had over the years. So Oasis at the Haverhill Arts Centre on the 19th of June. Right, we've still got some Fleetwood Mac to come, some Jessie J, some Muse as well. And next, it's Wet Wet Wet, who are coming to Bury very soon.
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If you've just joined us, hello, thank you for listening. It's Matthew Parrott with the Cambridge Gig Show. We're here every week, and if you miss the programme any time, you can listen back on our website, cambridge.radio, as well. What we do is each week we reflect some of the live music which is taking place in our region, and we let you know about original artists who are coming to town, as well as some of the tribute acts. And the reason we played you Wet, Wet, Wet was because there's a rather special show coming to the Apex in Bury in a few days' time. In fact, they've got two shows, Saturday the 30th of May and Sunday the 31st of May. And it's described as an intimate acoustic evening with Wet, Wet, Wet. Now, this has some of the original members, not all of them, though. Not Marty Pallow, because he tours by himself these days. Lead singer Kevin Sim does the vocals. He joined the band back in 2018. But some of the original members of Wet, Wet, Wet are going to be there. They'll be talking about their long career and playing special acoustic versions of all of their hits. So that's a good one to look forward to at the weekend, Saturday the 30th of May, Sunday the 31st of May, at the Apex in Bury. Okay, we're back in Cambridge for the next recommendation. Muse are coming to the 6-6 Bar.

So if you're a fan of the music of Muse, then you can see Bemused, a tribute to the band. It's coming to the 6-6 Bar in Cambridge on the 24th of May. So not long to wait until that one. We have time for just a couple more songs and a couple more music events to tell you about. First of all, this is Fleetwood Mac, and we're playing this because Rumours of Fleetwood Mac is coming to the Corn Exchange on the 16th of June.

So Rumours of Fleetwood Mac is an amazing tribute to Fleetwood Mac. It's almost as if you're listening to the original artist. I saw them when they last came to Cambridge, and I'm going back again when they come to this town on the 16th of June. I would definitely recommend that one if you're a fan of the music. We played you The Chain. And that's almost it for another Cambridge Gig Show. Thanks very much for listening. I've just got one more gig to tell you about, which you might like. In the summertime, Jessie J is playing Newmarket Nights. Yes, and she'll be there on the 7th of August. I'll leave you today with Price Tag. See you next time.

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9: From the Sky News Centre at 7, some breaking news. Southampton have been kicked out of the Championship playoffs after admitting to filming the training sessions over a number of clubs. This included Middlesbrough ahead of the playoff semi-finals. Our reporter Kaveh Solekhol explains what will happen now.
10: Middlesbrough will be taking Southampton's place. It will be Hull City versus Middlesbrough on Saturday.
9: Southampton, who can appeal the decision, have also been given a 4-point deduction for next season. Police are urging potential victims of sexual assault on the reality show Married at First Sight UK to come forward. Two women have claimed in a documentary they were raped during filming, while a third has made misconduct allegations. HS2 could now cost more than £100 billion and may not be ready for another 13 years, according to the Transport Secretary. Heidi Alexander says slower running trains will save money. Up to 20 companies and 57 individuals could face criminal charges over the 2017 Grenfell Tower fire. A decision will be made by next June. US military officials claim an investigation into the bombing of a primary school in Iran is more complex than usual.
11: The United States does not deliberately target us.
12: Got that part.
11: Period. Full stop. Nor are the Iranian people our enemy. The school itself is located on an active IRGC cruise missile base. As soon as we're complete, I'm fully committed to transparency.
9: That's Admiral Brad Cooper testifying before Congress. More than 100 women and children died in the attack in Minab. Police in Northern Ireland say they're stepping up patrols after emails were sent to several schools and businesses in County Antrim. Officers don't believe they contained a credible threat. And Manchester City must beat Bournemouth in the Premier League tonight, otherwise Arsenal will be champions. But Bournemouth are unbeaten in 16 league matches. That's the latest. I'm
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Yes, indeed, a mighty fine top of the evening to one and all. A warmer welcome, warmest of welcome, should I say, to Cambridge Radio on this Tuesday evening, where, of course, at this stage of the week, the next 2 hours are all about delivering a great recipe of quality Northern Soul. Certainly goes a long way for supplying that midweek, much-needed midweek soul fix. My thanks go out to Matthew Parrott for the last hour. Thank you indeed, Matthew. Love yourself. As the lid comes off tonight's playbox and set those mighty wheels of steel in motion,

Yeah, getting us underway in fine style and instrumental sound. We always used to really get into instrumentals. I think I used to play two back-to-back for a long, long time. But that was Betty Brooks and a whole lot of Funky Funky. Right, okay, so please, you could join me for tonight's show. My apologies for being absent last week, but necessary appointments at hospitals there for not to be missed, actually. So, yeah, it was a case of having to take last Tuesday off. But anyway, we're back in the chair, and yeah, apart from me falling into the record box into the record cupboard about an hour ago, luckily I didn't have any records in my hands. Yeah, crunching my ribs again as usual, but don't even go there. Anyway, tonight's playlist. Let's have a look. Yeah, we've got some good stuff tonight. Indeed, actually, we've got the likes of the TSU Tornadoes. We've got JB and the Mighty Sensations. Chuck Holliday's amongst the artists tonight. Ricky Allen and DC Magnetones. The Dilettes and the Friendly People. And the one and only Mr. Garland Green, to name but a few. Yeah, 70s as well. Also, slipping a few 70s, don't we? You've got classy 70s from Roy Dawson, Camelita, the Carbon Copies, and a few more as well. Not forgetting the usual inclusion of a few long-standing, timeless classics that we always bring on the show indeed. But we're going to start off with one of my favourite females. Well, you know I love female vocals, and I always have done. Once again, on the Hondo label, this is... Anne Haywood.

Yeah, what an outstanding slab of soul, absolutely. On the Marla label there, yeah, the legendary Mr. Chuck Cochran, of course, and Have I Got a Right? Right, get in touch with me here at the show. I want to hear from you. As always, email address is tony@cambridge.radio. That's the email, tony@cambridge.radio. Alternatively, you can, send me a text or WhatsApp on 07 919 070490. That's 07 919 070490. Be good to hear from you indeed. Right, and keeping the music coming in fine style. On with the ladies indeed we are. Good evening, Rose Batiste.

0: Yeah, I know I'm always banging on about double sizes, but with Hit and Run on the other side, what the absolute supreme classic that is. Yeah, on the Revelo label there, Fabulous Rosie Batiste and I Miss My Baby, indeed. Right, meanwhile, my good friend in Wildersley, Mr. A.D. Bull, says, good evening, Mr. D, glad you're back in the chair. Yeah, just love that Chuck Cochran, absolutely superb indeed, yeah. As a man who knows his music, absolutely. Right, meanwhile, of course, my long-standing faithful PA Wilma has been in touch. Yeah, it's evening's greetings as well to her. And as always, she's there, unlock the door. The chat room is open, of course. And yeah, and message arrives right on cue. She says, hi, Tony, hope all is well in the loft. Yeah, well, the weather has changed its mind this week. I've spent most of the day dodging showers. I'm really looking forward to my Tuesday soul fix. You're coming through loud and clear in the English Riviera. There you go. So that's good. Love and hugs from Wilma and Gigi. Right, all good stuff indeed. And we're going to go on in fine style. These are the TSU's Tornadoes, and please don't break my heart.
1: Please, heart, don't break.

Yeah, there you go. TSU Tornadoes, Gustin. Please don't break my heart. So, yeah, the chat room is open. All you need to do for access, you're going to say hello to Wilma and a few others in there. Yeah, just find Bev Charlwood. That's CHARLWWOD. Find Bev Charlwood. Get her on Facebook, and all the links are there before you. Yeah, good. Thanks for getting in touch, Wilma. All good stuff indeed. Right, meanwhile, we're going on in fine style and a record that, I think the likes of the legendary Soul Sam was more than instrumental in putting this one on the map. This is William Collins, and once again, Make My Love a Hurting Thing.

Yeah, a great 7-inch slab of soul there. Absolutely. William Cummings and Make My Love a Hurting Thing. Not forgetting, I want to hear from you out there. A few of you, why not indeed? Get in touch. Once again, email address is tony@cambridge.radio. That's tony@cambridge.radio. Or you can drop me, get on the text, get on the WhatsApp. And the 11 digits you want are 07-919-070490. That's 07-919-070490. Meanwhile, we're going 70s style. Here's one from Roy Dawson, Over the Top.

Yeah, scintillating 70s there, Roy Dawson, my hand, one entitled Over the Top. Yeah, certainly, wherever you're listening, I certainly hope you're enjoying the show. Yeah, and keeping on with 70s, none finer than this classic indeed. These, of course, are the Anderson Brothers.

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Yeah, along with Paddy Austin and many others, of course. A little lady that's never put a foot wrong, and what a catalogue of music she's brought to the soul world in general. Fabulous Maxine Brown, of course, and let me give you my loving, yeah. Right now, let me give you a number that I can't even remember the last time we played it on the show. Once again, on the Thunderbolt label, the mighty JB and the mighty Sensations.

I just love that record. It's such a catchy arrangement indeed. That's the sound of JB and the Mighty Sensations there on the Thunderbolt label. And is there anybody here? Yeah, certainly is somebody up here. Yeah, apologies indeed for last week. As I say, I had quite an important hospital appointment and couldn't evade that one. So it was a near impossibility for me to do the show. But good to be back to you. And indeed it is. And I'm going to say hi to my good friend in Buckton over there near Godmanchester. Good evening, Mr. Rex Naylor. He says, Tony, could you fit in Francis Nero for me? And along with... Jimmy Jones and The Shape. I tell you what, they'll be on the show next week, Rex. I didn't get a lot of time today to sort records through, but good to hear from you. And good listening, good help, certainly good to keep. Thanks for getting in touch with me about the Greenfinches as well. I think they are making a slight comeback, Greenfinches, and certainly been down in numbers with the disease that has been affecting one or two of the species of the finches. But at least you've got one or two coming in your garden now, and that's a good sign. So Francis Nero and Jimmy Jones next week. Right now, Schumann and Ragavoy composition. What a great records they wrote between them. Still, if I was pushed, go for Dusty Springfield's, but let's play the original.

Yeah, there you go. The original version, of course, by Susan Barrett from 67. And, of course, our very own Dusty Springfield done, yeah, certainly a cover version or another rendition, if you like, of that. I'm just going to shade it to Dusty because I've always been Dusty mad. But I do like both versions, and it's a hard choice, and I didn't really want to separate them. But thought we'll play Susan Barrett just for a change indeed. Right, indeed. So out there, I hope we're coming through loud and clear on this Tuesday evening here at Cambridge Radio. Hope your day's been good, and hope your fettle is definitely fine indeed. Right, meanwhile, onto a record. Been meaning to play it for a long time. I've played it a couple of times over recent years, but certainly one of the rarest things on the King label. And I think I'm right in saying it only ever came out as a promo. But and someone's going to prove me wrong, but I don't think they will. This is Junior McCants and Try Me for Your New Love.

Yeah, there you go. That's suddenly, I'm going to say a remake, but because the original was recorded back in the 60s and Joey Jefferson got the band back in the mid 70s and done another rendition. Yeah, of course, the original is a trifle slower, should I say, and not many known copies about of the original. That's a tough one. I think my old mate

0: that neither of us will ever forget. Beautiful evening of love, lust, and paradise. You can make it nice. Call me back on Riverside 42239. Ciao, ciao.
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Right, we're back. Sorry about that. Yeah, and absent without leave. I know certainly something's gone wrong. But can you text me back? Because I think everything's come back on play. I don't know what happened there. I lost connection and it's no rhyme or reason whatsoever. Nothing I done this end, so I'm not guilty. So there you go. Right, having said that, yeah, let's have the Springers. Why not?

Yeah, the sound of the Springers there. I'm sorry about the connection. I don't know what happened there, but we're back and we're up and running as strong as ever. But there's certainly something beyond my means. I don't know what, nothing this end. It just, we lost, I lost my connection to the studio. But anyway, we're back here. And that was for Mel, of course, from Southend on Sea, the sound of the Springers. And what a classic indeed. Meanwhile, yeah, we're going to go 70s once again. This is Pro Fascination and Try Love Again.

Yeah, 70s style there indeed, and a proof fascination and Try Love Again. Yeah, and apologies once again for the interlude. No rhyme or reason. I can't put a spotlight on what happened there. But thanks for Eddie Ball for getting in touch with me, and thanks to my PA Wilma. Indeed, I was quite aware of the fact that we'd lost connection, but we're back up and running, and that's what it's all about now. Right, meanwhile, yeah, we're going to move on in fine style, a record that I played on and off over the last 15 years, and I certainly all these records are damn good, actually. I'm talking about Chuck Holliday, of course, and yeah, once again, you just can't trust nobody.

Yeah, there you go, the sound of Carmela Brooks. Certainly, I mean, Northern Soul Records, a lot of them barely go the 2 minute distance, but that's incredibly short, 1 minute 40 seconds, and that really is certainly short and sweet, but what a record. Carmela Brooks, and yeah, love it. Tell Me Baby. Right, this is Kemi's Radio coming to you live on a Tuesday evening. As again, apologies about the interlude, but that was beyond my control. Yeah, as I say, Kemi's Radio, yeah, we are the home of fire music. Yeah, reaching out to you on local FM, online, digital radio, smart speaker, and radio player, of course. Very much the home of fine soul music, especially on a Tuesday. Talking of fine soul music.

Yeah, what a great slap of Northern Soul there. Absolutely, indeed. Yeah, record that, my good friend down in the Forest Ravine put me onto a few years back, and I love it indeed. Ricky Allen, of course, and Cut You Loose, no doubt. Glenn always includes it in his DJing spots around the country, and certainly nice to see him behind the turntables, making a great success of great knowledge that man has as well. So been around the block I think virtually as long as I have, so not ready quite for the home of unwanted and disabled DJs indeed. Right, talking of good music on the Tad label, these are the Notations, and Try My Best to Find Her.

Yeah, certainly a big room record there at All Nighter, but there was one. Absolutely, indeed. Yeah, the Sound of Notations, and of course, Try My Best to Find Her. Right, if you're late tuning in to the weekly show, I'm trusting that you've had a reasonably good day and that you're in fairly fine fettle on this Tuesday evening indeed. Certainly fairly fine fettle to receive this classic. This is DC Magnetones and Does She Love Me?

Yeah, the multi-talented Garland Green there, and yeah, certainly Angel Baby all the way indeed. Right, meanwhile, a reminder that on Saturday the 30th, that's a week on Saturday, there'll be a celebration of the late Danny Haywood's life at over at Teversham Social Club. And as some of your listeners, like myself, who knew Danny for many, many long years, will know, he was certainly a number one guy, absolute top man indeed. And there's going to be a big turnout. I think the tickets are gone very well, and I'd like to see most probably some of you there indeed. And I can remember Danny back in the 70s at the Howard Mallet Club, and certainly a stalwart on the soul scene here in Cambridge, and a favourite of us all indeed. So if you haven't got a ticket for this event, then you need to get in touch with Dickie T. Yeah, you can get in touch with Lou, who's a good lady wife, but maybe get in touch with Dickie Thurston on Facebook, and you'll be able to obtain one. And looking forward to seeing you there indeed, and there.

Yeah, there you go. Singer-songwriter Melvin Davis there. And to me, certainly a tough call, but to me, that was one of his finest. Absolute classic indeed. Find a quiet place and be lonely. Well, can you find a quiet place on a Tuesday up here in the Soul Loft? Not when you've got people like Bobby Parish around. Take it away, Bobby.

Yeah, certainly goes without saying, one of the classic all-nighter records that certainly more than befits the all-nighter scene, and takes me right back, instantly I'm transported back

to the great nights of the 70s and the all-nighters indeed. Mr. A.D. Ball, he says, great memories, Mr. D, the legendary arena. Yeah, funny thing, excuse me, saw Paul Donnelly flagged up a picture of the day that the arena got flattened, and I think there was was there only him and Tony Mac there to witness it? I can't remember, but wasn't many people there to see the downfall of the great legend of arena, and had some great nights there indeed. Yeah, there you go. Thanks for that, AD. Right now, yeah, a little bit of something different. In the meantime, we're going to take time out to pay a more than a fitting tribute to one of the true all-time greats on tonight's show. Yeah, we are. Yes, the one and only Miss Etta James. I've been wanting to do this for a while. Etta, without doubt, was, how can I put it, a complete one-off, both as a singer and, of course, a songwriter as well. And not many singers, I will hasten to add, have got the vocal cords to accommodate at least six genres of music. I kid you not. Yeah, her voice is so fitting. I mean, she was into gospel, she was into blues, jazz, R&B, rock and roll, and of course soul music as well. And back in 2012, man oh man, what a legacy the good lady left. Who recorded no less 17 different record labels. Yeah, she recorded on. Yeah, I mean, Etta's, as I always call it, that deep earthy voice was often looked upon as somewhat bridging the gap between R&B and rock and roll, actually. Yeah, absolutely. I think that's quite a very apt statement indeed. Yeah, along the way, winning 3 Grammy Awards, 17 Blues Music Awards. There you go. And absolutely. She was inducted into the Rock and Roll Hall of Fame back in 1993 and into the Grammy Hall of Fame in 1999, in the Blues Hall of Fame in 2001. And she also received, and certainly well justified, she received the Grammy Lifetime Achievement Award in 2003. Absolutely. She was ranked number 62, I hasten to add, in the listing of 100 greatest artists of all time. And that's some lady indeed. Yeah, God bless. Rest in peace, Etta. What a class act.

Yeah, the fabulous Etta James, of course, and indeed, oh, what a classic, I'd Rather Go Blind. There you go, been wanting to do a tribute to Etta for so long indeed, and I thought I'd, shouldn't have made it maybe as sweet and short, or short and sweet as it was, but yeah, I mean, we could, how many programmes could we do on someone like Etta James? Yeah, a country mile of them indeed. Right, meanwhile, podcasts remind you this, for this show and all music shows here at Cambridge Radio. They're, of course, available on the station's website, all kept well up to date by our busy technical team indeed. Right, change of mood, change of style, why not indeed? This is a record by the Holy Disciples on the Songbird label and trying to make 100.

arranged by the one and only Mr. Willie Hutch there. Phonetics and Just a Boy's Dream. Excuse me. Right, coming up later this evening here on KMEZ Radio, you can catch the weekly rock show with Neil Jones. That follows the 9 o'clock news. Yeah, that'll take you through to 11, at which time, yeah, there's an hour of the weekly blues show coming up with Gary. Yeah, from 11 through to midnight, right here, all on the very home of fine, fine music. Right, already reaching that part of the show when we take our weekly look at what's happening in the world of ornithology. Firstly, in the county of Gloucester, where we say good evening, my good birding friends and regular listeners, Kev and Sue down there. Yeah, they've submitted their report, which is always on time. Thank you very much indeed to both of you, and good evening to you both as well. Yeah, they say ornithology meeting Northern Soul. Good evening, Tony. Nice to have you back. Thank you very much indeed. Enjoying the tunes tonight. Here we go with the birding update for this week at WWT Slimbridge. Species recorded. 80 plus avocets, 32 are nesting, wow. 58 black-tailed godwits. Yeah, we've got that black swan still down there as well. That's good. They have cuckoo. 18 common crane. Yeah, they're getting about indeed. Tree creeper, black cap and bitten. And a pair of black wing stilts. So we can match that up here. We've got a black wing stilt as well. We have a curlew sandpiper and a tundra bean goose still on the reserve. Anyway, species around the county in general of Gloucestershire, we have spotted flycatchers. Yeah, they're always on the last to come. Yellowhammer and a marsh harrier. We have goshawk, hawfinch. Wow. Black red star in the city. And a nightjar in the Forest of Dean. That's down in Lorraine and Glensland. So there you go. Nightjars down there. So a watchful eye for Glen and Lorraine as well. Yeah, looking forward to your update, Tony. Thanks for good evening of tunes. That's God bless. Certainly love and kisses to Sue and Kev. And, excuse me, very quickly up here at Great Crizzle, which is about... about 7-8 miles from here on the way to Royston, we have a honey buzzard. Excuse me, I've got frogs in my throat galore. We have a honey buzzard at Great Crizzle. At the Magog Downs, just up here in Stableford, we have a quail singing indeed. Over at Eton, we've got four turnstone. That's at the Pig Jaw Pit. Pig Jaw Pit, I love that. And three sandalin. We have 13 ring plover, two common sandpiper, and six abacets indeed amongst the wheat ear and yellow wagtail. Over at Somersham, we have a bittern and a little ring plover. On the Ouse Fen, there's a ferruginous duck and a turtle dove indeed. At Eldenell, there's a spoonbill and a redwing. At Graffham Water, we have six kittiwakes and eight arctic terns have passed through in the last couple of days. Also at Graffham, we have three turnstone and two sandalin. At Fen Drayton Lakes, we too have a black winged stilt. There you go, indeed. And finally, at Felmere RSPB, a turtle dove, a marsh harrier, a cuckoo, and still awaiting at the RSPB site at Felmere, still awaiting a spotted flycatcher. There you go. Thanks indeed, Kev. Thanks, Sue, indeed. But we're not going to wait no longer. We're off to the potteries. Yeah, why not indeed? Torch classics.

There you go, Fourth Floor Crackers, actually from the great days of the old nights of Stoke-on-Trent and the Torch days indeed. Kicked off for Johnny Rias and Nothing But Love, and onto the Fabulous Tempos and All About the Countdown. Then it was the turn of Bobby Garrett and My Little Girl, and right there, what a great record there on the Taste Our Label. The one and only Lily Bryant, of course, and Meet Me Halfway. Right, certainly been an eventful evening. Yeah, me taking a fall about an hour before the show, and gee whiz, could have done without that. Anyway, love you and leave you. Thanks for joining me. Do it again all in 7 days. I'll leave you with the Marine Knight and one of my all-time favourites. Take care. See you next Tuesday. Neil Jones with The Rock Show is up next.

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5: From the Stanley Centre at 9. Southampton have appealed against the decision to chuck them out of the Championship playoffs. They've been punished for filming the training sessions of a number of rival clubs, including Middlesbrough, who will now take their place in Saturday's final against Hull. Southampton supporter Charlie Ring says he's shocked the club have done it multiple times.
6: I thought it was going to be a six-point deduction, seven-figure fine, because in my mind, I thought we had only done it once. Obviously, it looks like we've done it more than once. It's very, very disappointing for the fans, mainly. The whole season seems to be just ruined now.
5: They've also been given a four-point deduction for next season. Potential victims of sexual assault on Married at First Sight UK are being urged by police to come forward. Two women claim they were raped during filming of the reality show, while a third has made allegations of misconduct. Up to 57 people and 20 organisations could be charged over the Grenfell Tower fire. Prosecution decisions will be made by June next year. John Swinney staying on as Scotland's First Minister. He's won after three rounds of voting by MSPs in Holyrood. A fourth meningitis case has been confirmed, linked to an outbreak in Reading. We're told a junior school pupil's recovering well. Arsenal are closing in on being crowned Premier League champions tonight because Manchester City are struggling at Bournemouth. Peter Hood's there.
7: Yes, and it's still Bournemouth 1, Manchester City 0. Junior Kroupi's first half goal separates the two sides. He's gone close, as so has Evan Nielsen, to adding to the score. They've been excellent so far, it has to be said, Bournemouth. But they're defending well. They're not put off by the cavalry that have come on. It's Bournemouth 1, Manchester City 0.
5: Chelsea lead Tottenham 1-0 at Stamford Bridge. Spurs can secure Premier League safety if they win the game. That's the latest. I'm Faye De Silva.
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That is Static X and Push It. The band tonight have announced that they have cancelled all their touring plans due to a medical incident, including their set at the Download Festival. We have the breaking news on who is going to be replacing them. Stay tuned for full details. You are listening to the Neil Jones Rock Show. That's me right here on Cambridge Radio. Yes, indeed. Bit of Static X to kick off the show there. We've got some great music coming up over the next 2 hours. One or two new ones from the likes of Anthrax, Deep Purple, and many, many more as well. Plus two amazing special guests on the show. In hour two, I catch up with Jason Perry, lead singer with the band A. Their brand new album, the wonderfully named Prang, hits the stores on Friday. It is their first new album in over 20 years. Amazing stuff. We'll be chatting to Jason in hour two of the show. In hour one, I catch up with Wendy James, the rock pop icon. Transvision Vamp are back together and touring the UK. We've got all the details and we'll be asking Wendy what chance of new material. Stay tuned for that one coming up in this hour. Loads of great stuff, loads of new stuff, loads of old stuff. We're going to kick off with the first of our four clues in tonight's anniversary album. Tonight's album goes back 40 years. All that plus the latest breaking stories in the rock world, your full rundown of all the gigs here in Cambridge, and loads more. So, a brand new song on the way from Anthrax, but taking us to that one, celebrating 20 years with an arena tour in January, this is a brand new song from Five Finger Death Punch.

There you go, brand new from Five Finger Death Punch, Eye of the Storm, that band celebrating 20 years. They have an arena tour here in the UK, including a date at London's O2 in January. And that is the first song from what will be their 10th album, due out later this year. No official word on its title or even its release date. Now then, at the top of the show there, I played you a bit of Static X. The news that broke today is that the band have pulled out of Download and indeed their entire European tour due to a medical issue. So they were, of course, due to be closing Sunday night on the Dogtooth stage at Download. So who is their replacement? Well, breaking the news, the band Creeper on their social media have announced that they will be doing an extra date, an extra slot rather, at Download. They were already on the bill. They are now going to be performing twice. They said an honour they do not take lightly. Both performances will feature different songs as Creeper continue the celebration of the Sangerville albums across the festival weekend. And they signed off Prepare for Blood Donington. There you go. So Creeper stepping in for an injured, medically sidelined Static X at Download. Not long to go now, 3 weeks or so I make it until the big date here in the UK on the festival calendar. Now then, let's give you the first of our four clues in tonight's anniversary album. You know the drill by now. I give you four clues throughout the show and you need to try and guess the name of the album that is celebrating its anniversary. Now tonight's album, can you believe it, is over 40 years old. Well, in fact, it is 40 years old this week. It was released on the 23rd of May 1986. That is clue number one. We have three more clues still to come. Which album is celebrating its 40th anniversary this week? More clues to come. Well, talking of new albums, Anthrax are back. We've been talking about the fact that it's been so long since they've released a new album. This is their 12th album. It's coming out on the 18th of September. It's called Cursum Perficio. Now, I had no idea. I kind of assumed it was Latin. So, yes, I did what any self-respecting journalist would do, and I popped it into ChatGPT, and it tells me that it's a Latin phrase meaning my journey is complete. This is the first song. Have a listen. Welcome back, Anthrax. This track is called It's For The Kids.

band will be in London on July the 5th at the London Stadium. Metallica there. And For Whom the Bell Tolls before that one. Another member of the Big Four, of course. The Big Four of thrash: Metallica, Anthrax, Megadeth and Slayer. I always have conversations in the pub about which order you put them in. My personal choice, for what it's worth, not that you asked, I always go Metallica, Anthrax, Megadeth, Slayer. I'd love to know yours. Let me know which order you put the Big Four on before that one. Anthrax and a brand new song, their first in many, many a year. It is called It's For The Kids. There you go. Now then, we're going to be chatting to an absolutely iconic lady from the world of rock. Her name is Wendy James from Transvision Vamp. Now, of course, the last time we had Wendy on the show, it was in her solo, guys. This time, we are talking about a reunion tour from Transvision Vamp. So many good songs back in the day. You can hear that interview coming up after the next song. I'm going to give you your second clue in tonight's anniversary album. We are looking for an album released on May the 23rd, 1986, 40 years old this week. Your second clue, and it's a bit of a kind of multiple part clue, this one. The album was not an instant success. It was a bit of a creeper. It spawned three hit singles and climbed to number three in the US album charts, selling 3 million copies. It was their debut album. Climbed to number three in the charts, three hit singles, 3 million copies sold and released 40 years ago this week. That's kind of like three clues for the price of one there. I'm being very generous tonight. Two more clues still to come. We're going to take a look at all the gigs taking place in Cambridge. Plus, we will be remembering Chris Cornell. The anniversary of his sad passing was yesterday. Plus, some more breaking rock stories. All coming up for you. After this one, I was lucky enough to be down in London for an advanced preview of this band's brand new album. And it is a belter. Despite the fact the band, certain members of the band now well into their 80s, Deep Purple are back with a brand new album. Now, they have done some rather unusual album titles over the years. I give you Exhibit A. They had an album called Bananas. They had an album called Whoosh. And their last album was called Plus One. Or was it Equals One? I was never good at maths. But this one, I think they have excelled themselves. The new album from Deep Purple is simply called Splat. And this is its lead single. It's called Arrogant Boy.

This is Neil Jones joining me on the show. It's been a long time since we've spoken to this lady. It is Wendy James, well, Wendy James solo artist.

0: asked Dave from Transvision Vamp if he would join the lineup, and he said yes. So that was significant. And then, because it was my 10th album, which is a big, you know, marker in life, it was my intention to get out to Australia, because Australia, alongside Britain and a couple of, you know, Spain, a few places in Europe, were the big breakers for Transvision Vamp. So I wanted to get out to Australia again. And I was put in touch with a promoter to do the whole tour. And he said, well, let's do Transvision Vamp. And the light bulb just went off in my head. It wasn't something I was planning or aiming to do. I'm very happy going along. And I've considered myself now to have two active bands, the Wendy James Band and Transvision Vamp. Two entirely different remits. You know, the Wendy James Band plays my indie stuff and Transvision Vamp plays Transvision Vamp. And so the whole thing, and because Dave was in the band, that makes it even more kind of legitimate. And the whole thing just seemed natural. So I simply said yes.
1: And of course, when you then realise that it was the 25th anniversary since the last tour, I mean, that's almost serendipitous, isn't it, as well? Was that, you know, did you clock that straight away?
0: No, that's the first I've heard of it. What is it?
1: 35 years, isn't it? Is that right? 1991. My maths is terrible.
0: I don't know the maths, yeah.
1: 35 years since the last tour. I mean, when we rewind the clock to the days of pop art in 88 and Velveteen and the third album, Little Magnets as well. I mean, it was such a busy period from the bands, wasn't it? Three albums in 3 years. I mean, different times. When you look back, I'm guessing it's a mixture of emotions.
0: It's tremendous fondness now, and also awe at how much we managed to get done and how much success was generated. I think it was just, you know, sometimes things are meant to happen. That sounds wishy-washy. But it was the end of the 80s. The 80s had been full of those big production, Tears for Fears, Eurythmics type of things. And just toward the end of the 80s, Blade Runner, the movie, had come out, which really changed a lot of artists' concept of, you know, what the future could look like. And also technology in music was changing. Sequencers had been invented. And so along with Van Gelis and the theme tune to Blade Runner, and then the American music producer Giorgio Moroder, who did, the brilliant Debbie Harry track for American Gigolo.
1: Yes.
0: I think the song was Call Me, wasn't it? I can't remember. But anyway, music changed. And so those kind of Blade Runner and sequencers kind of informed Transvision Vamp a direction that we could still write rock and roll, glam rock, pop songs, but produce them in a kind of modernist way. And I have to say that now that obviously we've been playing these songs again, the production value has really held up. It doesn't sound like it's, a dated, you know, sometimes when you hear old goth or something, you just know it's just old goth. But the Transvision Vamp still sounds completely modern. So it's just been a joy to get it out there. But we're not using sequencers. In the old days, we would use sequencers. This time, the band are playing all those notes analog. So whilst it sounds modern, it's being actually played. We're not on a click, we're playing live.
1: Amazing.
0: So the whole thing is really exciting.
1: Do you know what? That is so good to hear, because I go to so many concerts these days and so much of it's on tape or whatever. It's great to hear we've got real musicians playing real music. And I think that's a sign of a good song, one which lasts through the decades and still sounds relevant as well. It's interesting that by the time Little Magnets was released in 91, of course, you talk about the change in the music industry, but grunge had swept over, certainly in the US and then followed in the UK as well. Am I right in saying that Kurt Cobain was a fan of the band? I think he was seen in some photos wearing a Transvision Vamp t-shirt, wasn't he?
0: Yeah, he was. He, on that 1991 tour that on the US leg, Kurt came to those shows. And he's, you know, and bought the tour t-shirt, which is now called the Kurt shirt. You know, I say it's available at my web store, thewendyjames.com/store. And so the exact same t-shirt. And then he went on to wear that tour t-shirt, that Transvision Vamp tour t-shirt, in all sorts of video clips. He's playing live on MTV in it. There's all tons of clips of it. Obviously, it's one of his favorite t-shirts. So yes, proud to count Kurt amongst our admirers.

0: when you and Dave, you know, got back in the room together and cranked out those first few notes of whichever was the first song that you played, did it feel, you know, did the years melt away? Was it like riding a bike, or did you have to find your groove again?
1: It was so thrilling, because of course the sounds that we're generating now, are the musicians in the band are really advanced musicians. Mm. So they're very capable of doing things that normal musicians can't do. And so the first song we rehearsed, and indeed the opening number for our set, as it used to be, is Trash City. So when you first hear that whole sample, you may play it, the whole sample of From Easy Rider to Star Wars, from Che Guevara to Laurie Anderson, that whole intro is so dramatic. And then, of course, Dave's pumping bass comes in, Jim's drums come in, and it's and the keyboards, and it's just so bottom-end heavy. Do-do-do-do. It's just so heavy. It's almost trance-like. And it sets up the audience to go bananas. So it's just really exciting for us as well as the audience.
0: Amazing. I remember the first time I met Dave, I think he was, correct me if I'm wrong, he was in the band Bush, wasn't he?
1: Yeah, he went to be in their band afterwards.
0: Were you guys, over the past 30-odd years since the band called it a day, did you keep in touch?
1: Not particularly, except Dave, whenever I would play Bristol, because he lives in the Bristol area, Dave would always show up at the show, come backstage unannounced. He wasn't on the guest list or anything. He'd just poddle upstairs and say, hello, everyone. it was really nice to see him. And then we consolidated that about a year and a half ago or longer, maybe it's coming up on 2 years. Whenever I did the in-store tour to promote my 10th album, The Shape of History, we played Bristol Rough Trade, myself and Alex, the guitarist, just kind of acoustic guitar, but electric guitar and voice, in a lot of stores around the country. And Dave came to that, and he came early. So we all sat down and had a long chat. And, you know, I just love the guy. He's a rock solid human being, and he's an incredibly dexterous and talented bass player. And the proof of the pudding is he and the drummer, Jim Sclavounos, who's also the Bad Seeds drummer, amongst other things. You know, Jim, and Jim's an incredible drummer. And so it's a bit of a, you know, smell test, or whatever they say, as to whether Jim's going to connect, groove, yeah, with the bass player, because you need the rhythm section to be acting as one. And Jim and Dave, you know, they complete each other. It's really pleasing to see.
0: Amazing. And obviously you've got this tour in October. It says on the artwork, you know, all the songs that you could ever want from Transvision Vamp. You do have your solo career, as you mentioned. Will Transvision Vamp sort of just be a retrospective looking band, or would you ever consider new material from the band?
1: Well, you talked about auspicious anniversaries earlier, and let me just put this to you. On October the 3rd, 1988, Pop Art was released, our first album. And so in October the 3rd, 2028, 40 years later, there will be another album.
0: Amazing. And that is nice. And I mean, the fact that it's going to come out on exactly the same day.
1: Not just the same day. I'm going to do it to the minute, to the hour, the whole thing. So you can literally say 40 years owning it.
0: That is amazing. That is absolutely amazing. And, you know, looking back to those 80s days, to Pop Art in 1988, I'm guessing it would have been madness to even consider that far down the line, 40 years on.
1: No, you don't even picture yourself that old, do you? I mean, it's enough to get to the end of the week and get a pint or something. You certainly don't project forward 40 years. People who are our age now, they were like, ew, they're old.
0: Exactly. And when the band did finish in the 90s, did you think it was unfinished business, or at the time was it a proper full stop?
1: It's the strangest split up ever, because we never even put out a press release. We just kind of stopped. Right. And the reason we stopped was because we were exhausted.
0: Yeah.
1: So it didn't stop for, you know, artistic differences or, you know, dramatic stuff. We were shattered, especially Nick and I. We had no particular guidance saying, hey guys, you're burnt, take a year off. No one said that to us. So, you know, in our frazzled minds at the time, the only way Nick and I perceived to be able to give ourselves a break was to end. And so we ended. And it didn't feel like it was unfinished business. Things were moving on culturally. As you said, grunge was coming in. But before grunge even really happened, rave happened. You know, the rave scene in Britain took over. And also, for very, very much to the interest of myself and Nick Sayer, hip-hop, East Coast hip-hop, you know, Public Enemy. These bands were kind of changing how aggressive music could be in not just your typical British band lineup presentation. And the same thing can be said for rave as well, because that was, you know, kind of DJ-oriented, wasn't it? So things culturally, things were changing and moving away from the rock and roll format, which in, you know, then comes round again and informs how rock and roll then becomes more modern again.

0: looking ahead then to that new album, which will come out in 2028, do you think that there is an expected sound Transvision fam that the diehard fans would expect? Or do you think with all the changes that you can do rock and roll in a new way for this new album?
1: Well, I certainly hope it's not going to be a copy of what happened in the past. But, you know, I haven't particularly changed. My tastes remain constant, whether it's the Stooges or Mark Bolan or the Velvet Underground or, you know, some really good girl pop like the Ronettes or something. These taste markers remain constant. So what you got in Transvision Vamp originally still remains there, but I'm hoping that it sounds, well, not hoping, I'm determined, and it will be competitive for 2028. Certainly, I have no interest in wallowing around in the retro mood. You know, we live in the here and now.
0: I am so glad to hear that, Wendy, as well, because I think any band, you know, anybody can rest on their laurels and play the old stuff, but it's about being relevant. So that's great to hear. Well, listen, my final question, I mean, going back to those heady days of the late 80s, you as an individual, as a human, was, you know, splashed all over magazine covers and in the spotlight and on Top of the Pops. And, you know, as you said, you were exhausted by the end of that period. How did you as a human cope with it all? Because it was a lot, wasn't it, to take at the time?
1: It's a very interesting situation, and I don't know how it would quite compare to now, because we have social media and everything, and the most awful comments from readers' comments, that it is just such a cesspool of nastiness out there. But at the time, what I was dealing with was tabloid nonsense. But of course, that doesn't really, you know, it's a newspaper. And my friends were the same, and my environment was the same, and we'd still go to the same pub. We weren't, you know, no one gets rich overnight. So we weren't that, you know, wealthy or living the high life or having entourages or anything. We were still in the pub. So I can't say that it personally, emotionally affected me, but you do realise that you have become a household name. And when you become a household name, then people have opinions of you that are based on not facts, you know. I think it's still quite an alien concept, although probably getting more accepted. Alien concept that newspapers lie, and they don't. You know, if your editor tells you make up this narrative, then that's your instruction. You go away, and that's your job. And if you don't like your job, then leave it. But if the editor says I want you to write this about Wendy James, then so there becomes this whole separate ecosystem of a personality that has nothing to do with the actual person. So it's all very interesting, but it didn't really touch me emotionally myself, because as I say, my life was the same. You know, you still have to go to, you know, Tesco's, you still go down the pub. Nothing changes. You don't become a millionaire overnight, and you don't have loads of people, you know, carrying your bags for you. Your life is the same.
0: That is so good to hear, Wendy. And obviously you talked about, you know, the online culture being a cesspit. I think the tabloids were a different kind of cesspit, but a cesspit nonetheless. But as you say, at least you could just shut yourself away from it. It's more kind of, invasive, isn't it, with the social media world in which we live.
1: But now I realise that that's like a subculture, the type of people that can be bothered to comment.
0: Yeah, absolutely.
1: Online. That's its own little thing that is so, because I travel a lot up and down the country, I tour a lot, and I really do firmly have the evidence that 8 out of 10 people are really wonderful.
0: Yeah.
1: And whilst we may all come from slightly different backgrounds or have slightly different, you know, experiences in life, for the most part, people are really decent and good and generous and open-hearted. And that is the very powerful counterbalance to the narratives that you sometimes get from tabloid journalism, which is everything's doom and gloom and we should be afraid and distrustful and suspicious. And actually, when you go traveling, whether you're in Burnley or Bristol, people are nice.
0: Yeah.
1: So it's actually not so bad out there.
0: Listen, that is a very positive note to end on. Cannot wait to see the band back on stage. Your solo stuff, I know, will continue. New music on the horizon as well for Transvision Vamp. Welcome back. It's going to be an absolute blast. And we look forward to that October tour. Thanks for chatting to us.
1: Thank you. Oh, and may I say, all the tickets, the easiest way to get them is to go to my website, thewendyjames.com/live. And then there's each individual venue's ticket link. And if you want the VIP experience, you can get that too.
0: And once you've done that, you can buy the Cobain t-shirt as well.
1: Oh, yes. Yes.
0: Wendy, a pleasure catching up with you. Thanks for chatting to us.
1: My pleasure. Thank you.

Now, how about that for a blast from the past, eh? Great to catch up with Wendy James there. Transvision Vamp back together. The tour kicks off in October. Sadly, no Cambridge date yet. Nearest ones, well, London's Shepherd's Bush Empire on the 22nd and Norwich's Epic Studios on October the 24th. Wendy James, Transvision Vamp, blast from the past, loving it. You're listening to the Neil Jones Rock Show. Coming up in hour two, another special guest, a band who have got their first album out in over 20 years. That band are the most ungoogleable band of all time, simply because their name is A. Yes, indeed. I was trying to find a picture of them in Google. Even that, I put A Pick, and even that doesn't come up. It confuses things, but it's kind of a great name in one respect, isn't it? Anyway, Jason Perry, lead singer of A, my special guest in hour two of the show. Talking of tours and dates, let's find out what is happening in Cambridge over the next 7 days, starting with Thursday at the Hidden Rooms in Cambridge is the Matt Ridley Sextet. Beau Woodbridge playing at the 6-6 Bar on Thursday night. A great indie rock band by the name of Bloody Knees. Great band. They are at the Portland Arms on Thursday. Three to choose from on Thursday. On Saturday, Alice in Chains UK, a tribute of course to Layne Staley and the boys. That is at the 6-6 Bar on Saturday. Bemused, M-U-S-E in the middle there, a tribute of course to Muse. That is also at the 6-6 Bar on Sunday. So you've got Alice in Chains tribute followed by a Muse tribute. Alex Franklin and Emma Plowright playing at the Portland Arms on Sunday. Scott Bradley's Postmodern Jukebox at the Corn Exchange in Cambridge on Sunday. And finally, featuring Kirk Brandon, we had him on the show about a year ago, Spear of Destiny coming back to Cambridge for a date at the Portland Arms on Monday night. There you go. That is your roundup for the week. How do you fancy another clue in our anniversary album? Plus, we've got some breaking rock news for you as well. That's all coming up after we play you a track from a band who'll be headlining the Uprising Festival at the Leicester Academy. I know it's a little bit of a trek up the A1, but it's such a great lineup. I'll tell you all about it after we play you a track. Going back in time with this one, headliners Pitch Shifter. This is genius.

That is taking me right back to the early 2000s. Pitch Shifter and Genius. They will be headlining at the Uprising Festival on Saturday at the O2 Academy in Leicester. Support comes from In Me, Breed 77. Lawnmower Death on the bill as well. Crowley Hawks, Gert, and a whole load of others as well. Saturday the 23rd of May, Pitch Shifter there, and a classic, that is Genius. Well, I promised you an extra clue in tonight's anniversary album. Let's just recap on those first two in case you've forgotten. We are looking for an album that is celebrating its 40th birthday this week, May the 23rd, 1986. Your second clue is that the album was a sleeper hit. It spawned three hit singles, climbing to number three in the US album charts. It was their debut album, and it sold 3 million copies. Okay, clue number three. The album title came from a joke about the band's appearance. See, I think that one gives it away, but see what you think. Does that help? We have got one more clue to come, which we will give you in hour two of the show. Also coming up, as I mentioned, Jason Perry, my special guest, chatting to us about Prang, the brand new album from A, which drops on Friday, their first new album in over 20 years. Amazing stuff. Bit of breaking rock news. Travis Barker, drummer, of course, of Blink 182, is to have a brand new film making its world premiere at the Tribeca Film Festival on Saturday, the 13th of June. The film is called Travis Barker, Louder Than Fear. There you go, a documentary on him, which will debut on Hulu and Disney Plus as well. Looking forward to seeing that one. Travis Barker, he has had quite the life story. Fair play to him. He's lucky to be alive. Was in a plane crash, of course. All sorts of stuff happening in his life, including a Kardashian. There you go. So lots of content for that particular one, I'm sure. Now then, today is, of course, the 19th of May. Let's find out what else was happening this day in history. Starting back in 1990, Madonna started a three-week run at number one on the US singles chart with Vogue, originally planned as a B-side. It was her eighth US number one and seventh UK number one hit. 1979, Supertramp went to number one on the US album charts with Breakfast in America, the group's only US number one. I love this story. 1979, on this very day, Eric Clapton held a party at his Surrey house to celebrate his recent marriage to Patti Boyd, and he set up a small stage in the garden. And as the evening progressed, how about this? Can you imagine seeing this? Paul McCartney, George Harrison, Ringo Starr, Eric Clapton, Ginger Baker, and Mick Jagger jamming, all a little bit inebriated. The All-Star Band ran through Little Richard and Eddie Cochran songs. That would have been unbelievable. Sticking with the Stones, it was on this day in 76 that Keith Richards crashed his car near Newport Pagnell after falling asleep at the wheel. Marijuana and cocaine were found by the police, resulting in yet another fine for the guitarist. Not his first and not his last. I mentioned earlier, we must pay a tribute to the late, very great Chris Cornell, Soundgarden, Audioslave frontman, and amazing solo singer as well, who passed away on Monday of this week back in 2017. It is very hard to believe that it is already 9 years. They say, of course, that line from the song, don't they, no one sings like you anymore. It comes from this song, as we remember Chris Cornell with this classic from Soundgarden.

as the lyrics said, no one sings like you anymore. Remembering Chris Cornell 9 years on. Hard to believe, isn't it? I went to his grave actually once in Hollywood Forever Cemetery, you know, like I do when I'm on holiday, go to some graveyards. I was playing, there's two amazing graveyards or cemeteries to be precise in LA. If you ever go to Los Angeles, there is the Hollywood Forever and then there's the other one which is now escaping me. But I went to see Lemmy's grave, which is very small. It's just got some of what's left of his ashes. He's distributed quite a few of them to his mates in those little bullets. But what I loved about Lemmy was that when you do a kind of 180 and you turn round, you're literally facing the very, very opulent grave of Ronnie James Dio. Kind of feels appropriate, doesn't it? Giving each other a nod every day. Loving that one. But there you go. Chris Cornell, Soundgarden there, and the classic Black Hole Sun. Now then, as I mentioned, our good friend Jason Perry of the band A will be joining us after the next couple of songs. Hard to believe that this band have not released a new album in 2 decades. Such a great band. I've had an advance spin of the new album. It has barely left my ears. If you haven't heard it, although there's 4 or 5 songs already dropped as well on the usual kind of platforms for you to check out. It is an absolute belter. You're going to love it. The album has the wonderful title of Prang. We'll be asking Jason why that title, plus lots more after the next song. We've got a track on the way from Architects, making their appearance, of course, at Download. Taking us to that one, these guys played at the Ali Pali venue in London not so long back. Just a couple of months back. It is Motionless in White, brand new song featuring none other than Mr. Corey Taylor.

0: broken mirror.
1: This is Neil Jones joining me on the show. It's been a while since we've spoken to this gentleman. It is Jason Perry from A. How are you? Nice to see you again, Jason.
2: Good, Neil. You all right, mate?
1: Hey, listen, I mean, where to start with this? I mean, first of all, and I know this is going to sound like one of those things that journalists always say, but I was very lucky to have an advanced copy of your new album, Prang, and it has barely left my ears. It is absolutely superb. But what a gap. I mean, you know, I mean, Chinese Democracy and Guns N' Roses have got nothing on A, have they? 20 years.
2: It hasn't been that long. It's been 20 years. That's not bad, is it? 2 years a song.
1: Obviously, you know, I've seen you live over the years since then. So tell us about how you felt that the planets aligned to bring it together with the other guys. Why now? Why was the timing right?
2: Before we say that, what was your first A gig? When did we first meet, Neil?
1: I met you in the Louisiana in Bristol. The first album. And I also remember sitting in a van with you when you just had your first record playlisted at Radio 1 and you were supporting Sugar Ray and Incubus, and we were sat in the van. You guys were very excited about your first Radio 1 playlist.
2: Oh, so wow, what a moment. That's amazing.
1: So we do go back quite a way.
2: Yeah, we do. Yeah. Well, talking of going back quite a way, I think it is 21 years or 20 years. We always felt like we wanted to make an A record, but we didn't know what A was. And by the time we kind of disbanded, we never really split up, but we just couldn't pay a VAT bill. So business-wise, we had to split up. But we got together to do a few tours since you know, friends of ours would phone up and say, do you want to come on tour? So we'd go, yeah. We got together some Wild Arts and Bowling for Soup and a few other things. Then we did a tour on our own with Wheatus and Dougie from McFly played bass. And that was that felt like A. We got kind of A back a little bit then. It was really good. And then we did that Download one as well a couple of years ago in COVID. And our friend Tim was in the band playing bass then. But then there was a moment for about a year where Trigg, our new bass player, started kind of playing with Mark up in Suffolk and working on a few ideas. And then Mark would send me some. And we had a little barbecue. We always get together for barbecues because we love each other, right? So it's just an excuse to get together. And we had a little setup, a little band practice in a really like little rehearsal room in Essex. And Mark had this little riff, which sounded like Grange Hill. So we called it Grange Hill, not Grange Hill. And within 2 hours, literally 2 hours, we'd written and recorded what is the first track on the album, Hello Sunshine. So we've gone 20 years trying to work out what A was. And then I heard this riff and I was like, that's A. That's what we need to sound like. I had a couple of microphones in my bag and there was an SM57 lying around, which I think I put in the kick drum. And I held the other mic over the snare. Adam played through the song twice, made a few errors and learned it, but, you know, I could edit those. Then literally got that snare drum mic, walks over to Mark's guitar amp, put my, you know, finger in my ear and held the mic on the guitar amp. He played it twice. Trigg worked out the bass line, walked over there, mic'd up his bass. Again, no DI, just the mic, the same mic. Took it home, worked on the vocal, and within two, and that's exactly it on the album, the first track.
1: Wow.
2: Nothing changed from that. So it was like, yeah, we wait 20 years, and then I was like, right, that gave me the confidence that we could be that slack and that DIY. And it was the opposite of what our last album was, which was in a big, you know, Seattle rock studio with a massive producer and loads of gear. And I felt like we lost our personality a little bit. And all I wanted to do was put our personality back into A. And so we did it. And I thought, man, if I can record a song in 2 hours that I think is good enough to start an album, then the rest of it could be really good. So we decided that I'd produce it and that we'd play everything live in our little rehearsal room. I think we had 6 mics on the kit at any given time. That's all, because I've only got 8 inputs. And we recorded it like that. It couldn't be any more DIY. It came together really easily after that. So yeah, hope it didn't sound as bad as I'm making it sound.
1: But did you, after that, after Hello Sunshine, then did the floodgates open creatively?
2: Yeah.
1: Did the rest just kind of pour out of you?
2: That's exactly what happened. Yeah. Yeah, and then Mark would send ideas down. I'd sit in the bath or go for a walk, get a little melody. And as soon as I got that melody, it feels like, right, we're at the races now. And a few lyrics that I'd been writing anyway. And it came together really easy. Then it's just a case of getting the boys in the room or me going up to Suffolk and recording guitars up there. And then just you know, getting a feel. Then it was more curation, really. Like, what should go on the album? Not really, can we record it? But just what should go on?
1: In terms of the stuff on there, I mean, it's a range of songs. But for me, I think one of my key takeaways as a lifelong A fan was just how kind of raw and honest some of your lyrics are on songs, particularly like Shit Summer, for example, about the honesty, talking about mental health and, you know, the position. It sounded like you were, you know, that it was probably a bit of a cathartic album to make. It sounded like a bit of an outpouring. Is that fair to say?
2: Yeah, it really was. The thing is, Neil, like, one thing you can say about A is, well, again, I think PK was all about honesty. So our first album, we had a song called Cheeky Monkey on it and a song called, you know, it was called How I Subdue. It's just literally, here's how we feel on that day, right? So I felt like a cheeky monkey that day because I just signed a record deal. So I'll write a song about it. Or someone got me up at 5 a.m. and you know, it bummed me out. So I'll write a song about it. And then we kind of, I kind of lost my way and ran out of things to write about because I wasn't honest. And I was trying to write these big songs when actually what we're really good at is writing little songs. And Monkey Kong was a great example of that on the album. So I just wanted to be honest. And you know, a 55-year-old man who's been through depression and been through illness and mental illness and family issues and all the things that real life throws at you is a different kind of honesty to a 25-year-old who's just gone to LA and recorded his first album with his mates. Couldn't believe his luck. And I just wanted it to be brutally, brutally, brutally honest. And the fact that, even to the fact that I gave myself, I think on Shit Summer, I gave myself 2 goes at singing it. And that was it. I had tears in my eyes. And that's two takes from start to finish. And that's it, done. And it felt really natural and really exposed and really vulnerable and naked. And I've never been like that in A before. I've always been a bit of bravado, or, well, maybe not, but not as much as this. I really love the vulnerability in it, and I'm really proud of that. And I think that's me learning a lot as a record producer, telling people to do that more and telling myself to do it more, and just having the confidence in my lyrics and in the music. Because the music's fantastic for that song. I mean, when I heard that guitar riff, it nearly made me cry just hearing the music. So
1: it's a very evocative song. I remember seeing you at the Black Heart, and I think you said you actually think that sort of melody is one of the best things that I have ever done.
2: Did I? Very, very humble of me. I think it is. I mean, you know, Mark's my best friend, oldest friend in the world, but he's also a genius, a guitarist, and I mean, he really is. He's too good for this world. He's just amazing. So, yeah, we're really lucky, and I'm so proud of that song. I think it's the best thing I've ever done.

0: got to ask you about the title as well, because prang, I mean, it's quite a, it's quite an interesting word. And I when I first saw the album title, I thought, oh, it's bound to be the name of a song on the album, which of course it isn't. So where did the name of the album come from?
1: Well, it's a real Suffolk word. It's like, what, you had a prang in your car, boy? A little prang. So we're trying to think of the most Suffolk word we could think of, because there's a lot of country and Suffolk influences on this album. And I spent a lot of time up in Suffolk recording Mark and Trigg, just in their little sheds down the bottom of the garden. So we really wanted to lean into that. It's not a city album, it's a country album. So we just tried to find a Suffolk word that made us laugh. And we like the fact that we called out, because it's hard to search, but it's memorable. And it's same with prang, it doesn't really mean anything.
2: Yeah.
1: it just makes us giggle, to be honest.
0: And Jason, you mentioned, you know, handling the production duties. You've got form when it comes to a producer. Am I right in saying you've won a Grammy? You've been nominated or won a Grammy?
1: I've won a Grammy, yeah. And I've also been nominated for a Grammy, which I didn't win. But yeah, so two nominations and one win, which, yeah, I'm happy with. I'll take that. the best thing about winning a Grammy is bringing it back through the airport, through the X-ray machine. With me and my kids, like, there's a Grammy-shaped shadow going through the thing, and I'm just like, that's mine! Yeah. It was really cool.
0: I think you actually reference it on one of the lyrics on the album, don't you? You can see it on the profile shot of the Facebook page or whatever it might be.
1: Yeah. It was. I mean, that's just, you know, you feel, you look like you're a winner, but inside you just feel like you just feel empty and like you can't even make a cup of tea, let alone win a Grammy. That's how bad it was some days. So yeah, it's a true reflection.
0: Now that AR back, you know, new album, 2 decades since the last one, all the stuff we've talked about, the different headspace, has being in a rejuvenated A helped you mentally? Is it, you know, having A back, I mean, you know, having new A material is good for the world in my book as a fan, but being in A, I'm guessing, is a good thing for you?
1: Oh, massively. And I'm so grateful for it, and I'm so grateful for our friendship, and I'm so grateful for A just being a catalyst for getting a bunch of blokes together to enjoy each other's company, because I said on an interview the other day, I think men need an excuse to get together, whereas I sound like I'm generalising a bit, but women seem to be better at just getting together, whereas men need to get round, you know, a meal table or a snooker table or a football pitch or a fire, do you know what I mean? Or a barbecue. We like to huddle around something, men, to have our chats. And A is one of those one of those things that we huddle around. It's a good excuse to get together. We've got our lovely little studio set up, which is equidistant between Suffolk and Essex. And we meet there and we put our gazebos up and we have barbecues and all our friends come and we just make music, and it's so easy, and it's just a lovely thing. And as you get older and friends come and go with illness, and some have passed away, and unfortunately, and you just really cherish your relationships. And I think that's, to me, that's what music has brought me. All my relationships have been through music, and it's wonderful. It really is.
0: I mean, we are exactly the same age, Jason, so I kind of get that whole being present and recognising that there's less days in front of you than there is behind you, isn't it? We're kind of at that point now.
1: Well, it better not be. We're going to need another 20 years to make another album. So I'll be 75.
0: And just talk about live as well. I mean, I love this kind of brotherly bill that's been put together, because, you know, I remember when the Black Crowes and Oasis toured together, it was all about the brotherly love thing, but on this one there's actually three lots, isn't it? Brothers Osborne, yourself, and and the Hawkins brothers. Whose madcapped idea was this? Was this an agent thinking, I've got a good idea that'll sell tickets, so let's get three lots of brothers together?
1: I think it's Justin's idea. I'm not spouting for ages, so yeah, we need to get together anyway, and I'm trying to get him on my TV show, and so we'll discuss that. We've got to do some good brother shtick for that tour. It'd be great. I tell you what, the way that years go at the moment, I think that tour's about a month away. Time just goes so quick, doesn't it?
0: And what was it like? Obviously, you're going to be playing the bigger stages there, but getting down and dirty in the Black Heart for two nights, which kicked off the new campaign, followed by all your, you know, the in-stores. I mean, the Black Heart's a tiny place, fantastic bar, real proper London dive bar. Sweaty ones, what was it like getting back out? Small audience, whites of the eyes, did you enjoy those ones?
1: Yeah, I think One thing that I have always been really good at live is making the audience feel comfortable and not feeling like we're the band and you're the audience. We've always, especially in small gigs like that, it can be quite intimidating for an audience to be stood there in front of a band and uncomfortable, and just it's just not a very nice. So we're really good at making, I think we're really good anyway, making that feel just comfortable and ordinary and letting our guard down a bit and crossing the fourth wall a bit and not being like, hey, we're a rock band and you're the audience. We don't do any of that nonsense. Even on big stages we've never done that, but so I love it when we play small intimate gigs, because you can be really honest. We can make mistakes and stop the song and chat in between songs and tell stories, and it's a lovely little thing, and I think we're pretty good at that.

0: you know, that there's always been a strand of cheeky humour that runs through Way, including in the gigs. For example, I remember the last couple of times I've seen you where you did the circle pit, but for old people, so you made them walk quite slowly round. I mean, you've always had a sense of humour with the live set, haven't you?
1: Yeah, well, Slam Dunk this year, we're going to try and get the crowd to line dance. So I'm trying to do, and I'm genuine, we're trying to do a line dance circle pit. It's going to be a disaster, because line dancing, if you've ever tried it, is harder than it looks. But we've actually made an instruction video which goes out this week, so yeah, people can learn their moves, and then I'm going to try and open up the pit and get some line dancing happening. That's the dream anyway, and I'm serious.
0: Do you guys just sort of stand there on stage and think, okay, well, people have always tried to get multiple pits, people have done the Wall of Death, what hasn't been done yet? Is it kind of that mentality?
1: We just try and do the opposite of rock bands. I just never like those rock cliches. I've never really doing it for me, like the whole sit down and jump up when I count to three. Like, how many times do we need to see that? Do you know what I mean? No one's done a walking circle pit, and yeah, no one's done a line dance, I don't think, anyway. But yeah, let's see. It might be terrible, but it's really hard. Like, we've done a line dance video for Kings of Lowestoft. It's the first video we did on this, and it was tough, really tough.
0: I mean, you're also the only band I ever seen coming on stage with a Deliveroo bag. So there's a lot of firsts, isn't there, with A?
1: Yeah. Well, we tried to come on stage on horseback at Reading Festival, and we were really serious about it. We got some police horses, and in the end, we weren't allowed to do it. The council wouldn't let us do it, and health and safety and all. No one needs a horse bolted into 60,000 people, does it?
0: I love it. I love it. You're only limited by your imagination, budget, and the council on here. That's the only thing stopping you. But listen, just before we do wrap up, you mentioned your TV show with our good friend Phil Wilding as well. This is where you kind of like a big hangar in London, and people can buy tickets and watch you guys interact. I saw the Mammoth one online, some of the clips of that. But just tell us about it, because it's quite an interesting thing.
1: Yeah, we just did a big Don Broco one last week, which was great, and then a couple

0: three photographs, and then it's an audience Q&A, and it's, I absolutely love it. I feel like it's been 30 years in the making, and it's my dream come true to make this. But yeah, we've got some big ideas for it and some amazing bands lined up. So yeah, it's called Songcake. So yeah, give it a listen or give it a watch. It's on YouTube and Instagram, and yeah, it's some really amazing moments. I mean, there's people crying at the Coheed one.
1: Were they that bad?
0: It was just really special. Like when you do the Q&A, like people stand up and the first thing they say is, you know, your music has changed my life or saved my life or got me through a tough time. And you really realize how much music means to people, especially these like super fans who come to things like that.
1: Yeah.
0: And I'm quite romantic and a big softy. So things like that just like, yeah, really get me in the heart. It's just an amazing thing. I love it. So yeah, check it out.
1: And I think there's a line in the song All In, isn't there, about remember the time we tried to start a podcast? Well, here we are, you've done it.
0: Yeah, I did it. We tried loads of times. Different ideas every day, like the mad ADHD lives that we live.
1: Well, listen, officially welcome back, A. Please don't leave it another 20 years because, as you say, we'll both be in our 70s and we will be walking around the circle pits. Hey, listen, we're going to play a track from the
0: really
1: album.
0: Around the circle pits.
1: Yeah, exactly. we'll see you on tour somewhere. But for now, Jason, always a pleasure. Thanks for catching up with us.
0: All right, mate. Lots of love. Thanks for your time. Good to see you again.

Told you it was a belter, didn't I? That is a brand new song there from A. It is called Walkover. And how good is it to have a brand new album? The album Prang drops on Friday. Always great to catch up with our old buddy Jason Perry from the band there. One of the twins in the band, of course, three brothers in that band as well. Look out for that tour alongside the Brothers Osborne and also the Darkness as well. Now then, my thanks to Jason for that interview. I've got some more special guests coming up on next week's show. I'm going to play out at the end of this hour with a track, and I'll be giving you some clues as to who it is over the next couple of songs. Going to check out one or two rock birthdays after the next song, but it is that time of the show where I give you

fourth and final clue in our anniversary album. So we are looking for an album that was released this week in history, 1986. So it's 40 years old on the 23rd of May. Your second clue, it was the band's debut. It was a sleeper. Got to number three in the US album charts and sold 3 million copies, spawning three hit singles. Clue number three, the album title came from a joke about the band's appearance. And finally, your fourth and final clue, which is the one where we pretty much give it away, but see what you think. Your fourth and final clue, this album is considered to be a glam and hair metal classic. There you go. Well, we've given you the genre, haven't we? While you're having to think about that, this gentleman will be joining me on the show for a chat in 2 weeks' time. He is, of course, by day, the bass player in Skid Row. He's got a brand new solo album. It is, of course, Rachel Bolan.

There you go, Rachel Boland from Skid Row, going out under his surname Boland for this solo album. It's actually his first solo album. He's done other bands outside of Skid Row before, most notably the band that he called Prunella Scales, which always used to make me laugh. And I remember interviewing Rachel once and asking him, he said it was just simply because they were watching so many Fawlty Towers DVDs on the tour bus and they just kept hearing the name Prunella Scales and thought it was funny. Why not name your band after it? Anyway, he's got a brand new solo album coming out called Gargoyle of the Garden State, and we'll be chatting to Rachel on the show in 2 weeks' time. So let's do the big reveal on our anniversary album. 40 years old this week, a glam and hair metal classic, a bit of a sleeper hit, climbed its way slowly up to number 3 in the US chart, sold 3 million copies along the way, and spawned 3 hit singles, one of which I am going to play you in just a sec. And the album title came from a joke about the band's appearance. Well, let's focus on that third clue. Because on the cover, well, there was two things notable about the band's appearance. One was that a lot of blokes, particularly in America, were confused and thought that they were women. The second one, their hair looked like they'd been dragged through a hedge backwards, which is where the name of the album came from. If you haven't worked it out by now, tonight's anniversary album, 40 years old this week, was Look What the Cat Dragged In from glam metal legends Poison, featuring songs like this one. They are well overdue a UK tour. They're still squabbling about the US tour at the moment, so we're not holding our breath. But well done if you got it. 40 this week. It's Poison and Look What the Cat Dragged In. This is Talk Dirty to Me.

There you go. Well done if you got it. Look What the Cat Dragged In turns 40 this week. Feeling old yet? I once had the pleasure of bumping in genuinely to Ricky Rocket. I was over in Los Angeles at a music conference, and he was stood behind me in a queue, and I got talking to him, and I discovered something that was quite unusual, which I never thought I would actually hear him say. And that is, he was telling me, he was asking me where I'm from, and I'm originally from Wales. And I told him that, and he said that he is actually a quarter Welsh. Ricky Rocket, drummer from Poison, open up and say, bah. Yes, I've told that joke one or two times. But there you go. That is Poison, our anniversary album for tonight. Now, I mentioned one or two rock birthdays. Can you believe Bob Dylan is 85 on Sunday, still touring as well. 81 on Tuesday today is Pete Townsend, turning 81 today, the legendary guitarist from The Who. And also on Monday this week, Rick Wakeman turned 77. He's just announced a brand new tour as well. And Paige Hamilton from the band Helmet turned 66. But we have another legend celebrating his 72nd birthday today. Drummer, or was drummer, in one of the greatest bands of all time. And I had to play this song, When You Work At Home. Of course, he had a little bit of bother, didn't he, by hiring somebody to take somebody out. It was a dirty deed. It was done dirt cheap. Happy birthday to the legendary Phil Rudd.

That band have been together since 2018. They are from Chicago and formed by guitarist Sean Glass, who used to be in the band Soil. That band are called Repentance. New song from them called Retaliate. Good stuff to these ears anyway. Now that we've got time for just a couple of more songs, and as I said, we have a very special guest on next week's show. And I'm going to give you some clues. We're going to play one more song and then we'll play out with a track with that particular person on it. So your clues on one of next week's guests is as follows. This gentleman was in a very famous multi-million selling band for one album only. That is all you're getting. I will reveal all after we bring you this one. The track is called Sinner Systems. It's brand new from Dead Poets Society.

Brand new from Dead Poet Society, Sinner Systems. Wasn't that a film with Robin Williams, or am I going mad? I think it was. Anyway, listen, that is it for this week's Rock Show. We're live every Tuesday, don't forget. From 9 through until 11, it's all about the specialist music on Tuesdays here on Cambridge Radio. You get my good buddy Tony Della with the soul music, me with 2 hours of the noisy stuff, and then Gary Blue winding you down with some chilled blues music to wind down your Tuesday as we enter another day, another week. And let's hope for better weather tomorrow. Anyway, listen, I've got to thank my special guests. We spoke to Wendy James of Transvision Vamp. We spoke to our good friend Jason Perry of the band A. Did you work out who one of my guests are on next week's show? Well, I've got two guests on next week's show. One of them is Dan Byrne, a great singer, of course, on his way up, just about to release his debut album. He used to be in the band called Revival Black. But that is not the clues I gave you. The clues that I gave you was that this gentleman was once in a multi-million selling rock band for one album only. That album was in 1994. He is also an occasional singer in the band The Dead Daisies. Yes, indeed, you've probably worked it out. My special guests alongside Dan Byrne next week will be Mr. John Corabi. Let's play out with this one. This was when he was back in Motley Crue. Vince was out of the band. Corabi was in. And this was the first song from that self-titled 94 album. This is Hooligan's Holiday. Have a great week, guys. I will see you back here for 2 hours of rock next week, right here on Cambridge Radio. Have a good one.

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5: From the Sky News Centre at 11, Arsenal are celebrating becoming Premier League champions for the first time in 22 years. Mikel Arteta's side can't be caught after second place Manchester City drew 1-1 at Bournemouth. City boss Pep Guardiola says the best team won the league.
6: We were close to arriving at Tellus moment, and just, of course, on behalf of all Man City, my team, congratulate Arsenal, Mikel, staff, backroom staff, all the players, fans for this Premier League, and they deserve.
5: Southampton have appealed a decision to chuck them out of the Championship playoffs. The club's been punished for filming the training sessions of a number of rival clubs, including Middlesbrough, who will now take their place in Saturday's final against Hull. They've also been penalised with a 4-point deduction next season. The Metropolitan Police has urged potential victims of sexual assault on reality TV show Married at First Sight UK to get in touch. Two women alleged in a documentary they'd been raped, and a third made claims of misconduct during filming. Barrister Charlotte Proudman is representing one who were calling Lizzie to protect her identity.
7: I think one of the things that I find remarkable and indeed even inexplicable is that contestants, they don't have any access to the outside world. So Lizzie couldn't just pick up a phone and call her mum or call a friend or access any support network.
5: Channel 4 denies any failure in welfare protocols. Surrey police are investigating child sex abuse allegations linked to documents released in America related to Jeffrey Epstein. The reports concern the 1980s and mid-90s. Up to 57 people could be charged over the Grenfell Tower fire, which left 72 people dead. The Metropolitan Police is also investigating 20 organisations and says a decision around charges will be made by next June. And the new hosts of Strictly Come Dancing have been revealed. The BBC's confirmed Emma Willis, Josh Widdicombe and Johannes Radebe will front the show when it returns in the autumn. That's the latest. I'm Daisy Steele.
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8: Welcome along to Britain's Other Blues Hour. I'm here in a white T-shirt with my producer, Bobby White Sox, who's going to do her level best to keep me on the straight and narrow for an hour. Our show tonight starts off with Maurice John Vaughan. He was born in Chicago in 1952 on the 10th of May. Probably his best-known recording was a vinyl album called Generic Blues. Here he is with Garbage Man.

recent birthday boy, Maurice John Vaughan, Garbage Man. Pretty sure that originates from the songbook of Muddy Waters. It was certainly later covered by both Buddy Guy and Bobby Rush. A couple of years ago, Chris Beard put out a project that features a guest appearance from his father, Joe Beard. The project is called Pass It On Down, and this is the title track.

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0: I don't have any choice, Dad. It's in my blood.
1: Pass it on down, son. 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

Bob Kirkpatrick was born in Haynesville, Louisiana, January 1934. This album is called Going Back to Texas, originally appeared on the JSP label. Track number 9, Bob Kirkpatrick there making some house calls. Before Bob, Chris Beard, along with his father, Pass It On Down. Something that came out on Blue Heart Records in 2003. To the best of my knowledge, I've never played you anything by Marie James. I'm going to put matters right this evening with her version of a song made exceptionally famous by Denise LaSalle. Marion is here with A Man-Sized Job.

man-sized job from Marion James, and she was there recording for the Ella Soul Records outfit with the project called Northside Soul. Lead guitar on that one, Ivan Rappelrouth. I think I may have said that the Chris Beard track that we played came from his 2003 album. Can't read my own handwriting. The project, of course, came from 2023. A couple of weeks ago, I promised you that I would bring you a Brownie McGee track from his later recordings, and that dovetails with the Sonny Terry later recording I played for you then. The album is called Brownie's Final Sessions, and we have his final version of Walk On.

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0: Let's try whistling, see if it makes any sense.

to arguably the most important blues pianist that operated on the Chicago blues scene. His name, Otis Spann. He was born in 1930 in Jackson, Mississippi. He learned piano from a family friend called Friday Ford. Not much other information is known about Friday, but he certainly taught Otis to have a distinctive style, very much in the barrel house tradition. Otis rarely played straight boogie-woogie. According to the publication by Bill Rowe, entitled The Half Ain't Never Been Told, Otis started recording as part of the Muddy Waters band. He'd been playing with Muddy since around 1947, and in 1954 they got together in the studios to make this one that was issued under Muddy's name. Blow, wind, blow.

The sessions took place at Universal Recording Studios, 111 East Ontario Street, Chicago, Thursday the 24th of September, 1953. As well as Otis and Muddy, the session was completed with Walter Horton, Jimmy Rogers and Elgar Edmonds. The flip side to Blow Wind Blow was called Mad Love, and it was recorded that same day.

0: two more titles, according to Bill Rowe's publication, were recorded but unissued for Chess, Two Deep Blues and Tell Me How. By this time, Otis had been in Muddy's band since 1947 and steadily built a healthy reputation for blues piano in Chicago. The very next sessions that he undertook with Muddy were the ones that took place for I'm Your Hoochie Coochie Man. Otis' own work appeared on the Candid imprint, and there are a couple of albums representing that work. Not Otis at his best, but certainly a distinctive performance throughout. After Candid, Otis went to Pete Welding and the Testament outfit. There, he found gainful employment for people like Floyd Jones and Eddie Taylor. One of the best projects that he did during the period came out on Testament under the title of Otis Spann's Chicago Blues.
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0: know, still ain't buy me a tractor. I'm still applying a BLT.
1: The album Otis Band's Chicago Blues is pretty damn near indispensable for any fan of blues. From Testament, he was signed to the Vanguard label and was recorded by Sam Charters as part of his three-album project called Chicago, The Blues Today. Again, absolutely essential listening. All this time, he was ever present at the piano for the Muddy Waters outfit. By 1968, he was also recorded by Blue Horizon. He was surrounded by three of Fleetwood Mac for an album called The Biggest Thing Since Colossus. And it's got some very interesting performances there as Otis and Peter Green try to outdo each other. Not prime Otis, but certainly worth finding if you possibly can. Here's a taster.

0: the sparring ground for Peter Green versus Otis Spann was the Roscoe Gordon classic composition No More Doggin', as previously mentioned, something that appeared on the Blue Horizon label under the title The Biggest Thing Since Colossus.
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0: Otis was something of a workaholic, going by the volume of recordings that he produced in this pamphlet by Bill Rowe. It was a self-published edition, and it went on to get to the top five of the list of blues books released in 2000. I've got a sneaking suspicion that he may have been pipped to the award by something about Buddy Guy. Don't quote me on that. Otis, his health deteriorated fairly quickly after about the middle of 1969, but it didn't stop him doing some recordings in January of 1970, and his final sessions took place on the 4th of April 1970, a bare 3 weeks before he was called home. I'm trying to find something from that final session. Otis was too frail to sing, and the vocal parts were provided by his wife Lucille. Also at that session in Boston, Massachusetts, Luther Guitar Boy Johnson was there, providing vocals and guitar, Peter Malick on guitar, Ted Perkins on bass, and Richard Ponty on drums. If you're anxious to actually see Otis Spann perform, there's a couple of things that I can point you towards. One being the 1960, I think, Newport Jazz Festival performance, whereby Muddy is in a pristine white suit. Got my mojo working, a fabulous partnership there, you can see on video. He also appears in the performances by people like Big Mama Thornton on the AFBF tours. Otis Spann, our featured artist tonight, and we'll do our level best to bring you another one next week. Gospel next from Tom Feldman. He's accompanied by the Get Rights, whereby he pays tribute to the gospel sides of people like Lightnin' Hopkins and Washington Phillips.

0: reason.
1: We are down to the wire tonight, having been taken to the Oscars. Bobby White Sox is telling me that we have time for just one more. We've really enjoyed your company tonight, and I do hope that we've behaved ourselves sufficiently that you'll want to do the whole thing again next week at the same time. We're leaving you with the title piece from the latest dig into Bob Corritore's vaults, Ernestine Blues. Till next week, take care of yourselves, take care of those that take care of you.

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9: From the Sky News Centre at midnight, thousands of Arsenal fans celebrated outside the Emirates Stadium last night after the club were confirmed as Premier League champions for the first time in 22 years. Manchester City's one-all draw at Bournemouth means Mikel Arteta's side can't be caught at the top going into the final weekend. Our sports correspondent Rob Harris joined the ecstatic supporters.
10: So with a game to spare, Mikel Arteta's side know they will be receiving the Premier League trophy on Sunday. This is the outpouring of emotion after so many years of hurt, so many near misses.
9: The relegation battle will go to the final day after Tottenham lost 2-1 at Chelsea. Southampton have been expelled from the Championship playoffs. They admitted filming Middlesbrough's training session, who've now taken the final slot and will take on Hull at Wembley on Saturday. Police are urging potential victims of sexual assault on the reality show Married at First Sight UK to come forward. Two women have claimed in a documentary they were raped during filming, while a third has made misconduct allegations. Channel 4 chief executive Priya Dogra insists the show's got some of the most robust welfare checks in the industry, but has ordered a review.
11: I've seen the accounts of the women present in the Panorama programme, and their distress is obvious. I've huge sympathy for them. The welfare of our contributors is always of paramount importance.
9: Transport Secretary Heidi Alexander has given an HS2 update, with projected total costs now forecast up to £102.7 billion. A timeline's also been pushed back for when the first trains, at slower speeds than first outlined, will be up and running. John Swinney's staying on as Scotland's First Minister. He's won after three rounds of voting by MSPs in Holyrood. And the King and Queen have performed with a folk group celebrating Irish music, song and dance. They've been visiting Belfast's Titanic Quarter. That's the latest. I'm Daisy Steele.

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1: Hello, Andy Lake here. You can catch me on Cambridge Radio every Sunday morning between 8 and 10. We play Sunday Scramble, where I scramble up the letters of a well-known Cambridge place and you have to unscramble them. We have reaction from the weekend football. That's Cambridge United, Cambridge City and Histon FC.
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9: From the Sky News Centre at 1. Arsenal are Premier League champions for the first time in 22 years. After Manchester City drew 1-1 at Bournemouth, thousands of fans gathered outside the Emirates Stadium to celebrate their title success.
10: Last time Arsenal won, I wasn't even fertilised. 21 years of age!
11: 22 years we've been waiting for this. Look at the streets of London. No club can do it like this. No goal!
9: It's Arsenal's fourth Premier League title, their first